0: championship contenders. The other one is the Vikings, who I think can still make some noise in this division. I mean, they won 9 games last year, and they had the worst quarterback room in the entire National Football League. Even worse than Cleveland, when you look at stats and you look at quarterback rating. Between Max Brosmer and Nineler Murray, this year it's Nineler Murray. Between Max Brosmer and Nine and Carson Wentz, they had the worst quarterback rating in the NFL last year. It's one of those teams, but they still won 9 games. They're one of those teams that as long as they can get average play out of their quarterback, and that's why Kyler Murray was brought in. It was that or to push J.J. McCarthy. But if they can just get average quarterback play out of their two quarterbacks, well, it's one now, then they're going to be just fine. They are going to be just fine. Because from every single thing you're hearing and reading, year 3 for J.J. McCarthy is not going well. He started out camp as the leader, which you would expect. He's been in the offense now for a couple of years. He knows KOC's offense. Kyler Murray had to pick up a new offense. It's different. KOC's offense is different than Drew Petzing's offense, which was different than Cliff Kingsbury's offense. So it's no surprise that early on in Vikings camp, Kyler was behind. It took like 3 days, and Kyler Murray's been picking up the offense from Kevin O'Connell.
1: We're stacking some reps now, and you can see, you know, maybe growth from, you know, the first or second day to now. Because the beauty of our offense is there's a lot of layered learning to it, where one coaching point from an early install, it will apply to how decisive you can be making a decision, or you know, your timing or your accuracy you're throwing the football with, and he's shown improvement every single day, and most importantly just the comfort level that comes, I think, with all the hard work he put in over the summer after kind of being exposed to a lot of this stuff in the spring.
0: They still, like, the big controversy when Kyler Murray spoke this offseason, or maybe it was right before camp or OTAs, Kyler wanted all the reps. And I understand that from Kyler Murray's perspective. Like, you brought me in. I signed. It took a really cheap deal because he got all that money from Arizona. He didn't have to worry about getting paid. But Kyler wants to come in, and he wanted all the reps. I don't know if he deserved all the reps, but Kyler wanted all the reps. Well, from the Vikings' perspective, no, you're going to split it because we drafted this dude a couple of years ago. He really hasn't flashed anything. He has shown that he is not that great of an NFL quarterback. He's still very young. But the Vikings have this investment in J.J. McCarthy. And they believe that they owe it to J.J. to give him every chance and to split the reps with the ones. And you understand that. I mean, you got a young guy. He's 20. What is J.J. McCarthy like, 22 years old, 23 years old? Like, you can't give up, I don't think. I don't think you can give up on J.J. McCarthy already, or at least going into this camp. Yeah, he's 23 years old. He turned 23 in January, so he doesn't turn 24 for another couple of months. Like, that's still a young guy. He had talent. Now, he didn't have to throw the ball nearly as much as some of these other highly touted quarterbacks when he was in college, because that was what Michigan's game was. Hand the ball to Blake Corum, run a little play action. J.J. probably threw the ball 20 times a game at Michigan, and their defense was elite. That's how they won. They ran the ball, they did play action, and their defense closed games out. That's how Michigan won. So you get to the NFL, you get to a pass-happy league, you get to with a very good quarterback coach that, you know, we believe. I mean, he got the most out of Kirk Cousins, he got a lot out of Sam Darnold, and the Vikings believed in Kevin O'Connell to get the most out of J.J. McCarthy. Hasn't happened yet. And that's why they brought in Kyler Murray. And you would think, and this kind of speaks, and I'm not going to sit here and attack the character of J.J. McCarthy. It's not fair for me to do that. I don't know J.J. I liked watching him at Michigan. I root for the Packers, so I never want to see the Vikings quarterbacks do well. But from sitting in this chair, as a guy whose job it is to have an opinion about football, I'm watching J.J. McCarthy. And the competition that was brought in seems to make him worse. And that sort of speaks to you about the competitive spirit of J.J. McCarthy. We know he has this alter ego, allegedly. Is on game day, when he's fired up, he becomes nine. Whatever the hell that means. Well, nine isn't doing very well at camp. And it's not just me saying it based on stuff I'm reading, listening to people, like Purple Insider Matthew Collier. This is a damning soundbite about what everyone is saying after seeing J.J. McCarthy the first 2 weeks of camp.
2: You know, just asking around, are other people seeing what I'm seeing? Do we think that this has looked worse for J.J. McCarthy than either of his last two camps? And the answer I've gotten from everybody is pretty much yes. And you start to wonder at this point, is it more about confidence for J.J. McCarthy than it is maybe trying not to make a mistake or whatever, that he can't actually get it done?
0: That's not good. Neither is this.
2: I don't think it's knowledge of the offense. I do think that there are always timing issues with J.J. McCarthy. So there has not been, through 7 days, and this is a very short time, enough progress to say this should carry on a whole lot longer. That's kind of the way that I'm looking at it after today. I thought this was a really, really big practice to see the reps, to see the performances. The pads are on. Everybody's active almost. I think everybody on the defensive side was active. Jordan Addison was not able to practice, but everybody was out there, and it just was very clearly Kyler as QB1.
0: Yeah, I think to me, just based on what we're watching, this particular quarterback battle, and there are a few legit QB battles in the NFL this offseason, this one's over, right? Like, this one has to be over. You know, it's funny. Think about in your head how long J.J. McCarthy has been a quarterback for the Minnesota Vikings. It feels a lot longer than what it actually is. His rookie season was wiped out with an injury he suffered in the preseason. Last year, he got 10 games. That's it. That's all we've seen of J.J. McCarthy in the regular season playing real football. Last year, he completed 57.5% of his passes. He threw 16 for 1,600 yards. He had 11 touchdowns, 12 interceptions. Not good. Not good. And I'm not here to tell you that J.J. McCarthy is going to be good based on what we've seen in 10 games. He's not. And this is the NFL in 2026. This isn't the NFL in the 70s when Terry Bradshaw was terrible for the Steelers for 3.5 years. But they stuck with him because it was a different game. It was a different era. I think J.J. McCarthy's, honestly, going to get the Josh Rosen treatment pretty soon. Young guy, hasn't shown you a lot, camp not going well. Maybe he needs a change of scenery. I don't know. But it feels like J.J. McCarthy is going to lose the gig in Minnesota even after just 10 games. And I believe KOC wants McCarthy to have the job. I really do. But you watch it. He's not getting any better. All the reports say he's late, doesn't throw the ball downfield. He'll have a couple of good throws, and they're like, oh, there's that. But then he'll follow it up with a bunch of bad throws. I think of the guys coming out of that class, J.J. McCarthy is the most in jeopardy to lose his job. Michael Penix is in jeopardy as well to lose his job down in Atlanta to Tua, which is weird to say. But it just feels like Kevin O'Connell doing everything he can to help J.J. through this. He's just not as good as Kyler Murray. And I don't think Kyler's all world. I don't think this is the old school Kyler Murray, the dual threat MVP caliber Kyler Murray we saw like 7 years ago. But he's better than this guy. He's better than J.J. McCarthy. Mike Wickett here, Westwood One Sports, talking about the Minnesota Vikings quarterback battle. It's over. It's Kyler's. You know, Chris Carter was on a podcast, and I wouldn't say this was damning, but there's a reason why the Minnesota Vikings have a new general manager as the former GM, Kwesi Adofo-Mensah. He's the one that drafted J.J. McCarthy. And Chris Carter called J.J. Kwesi's guy.
3: Internally, you know, what we hear and from the people I talk to, he was the general manager's guy.
4: Not the coach's guy.
3: The general manager first. They didn't extend the general manager's contract, then fired him after the season. And they extended the coach before the season. So you give this guy fresh money. You tell this guy, hey, man, great the analytics and everything. I know you got a different background, but we gave it a try. These draft picks you had are not working out because Minnesota's got a lot of things in place. Championship atmosphere, what they do on a day-to-day basis, the ownership, the fan base, Like, they got a lot of good stuff lined up that if they get good quarterback play, they don't have a chance.
0: They don't even need good quarterback play. They need average quarterback play. You don't need this guy, whether it's Kyler or nine. You don't need him to be Josh Allen. You just need him to be fifth. Like, who's the 15th highest rated quarterback in the league last year? I'll look for that while I look for that. Here's Justin Jefferson, the all-world wide receiver. And I got to give credit to Jettis. He didn't. You never once heard him bitch about his team, about his quarterback, about the passing game. You never heard him last year say anything.
4: It's hard, but also knowing the circumstances, also knowing that I have a pretty much a rookie quarterback, you know, listening to anything that goes on, anything that I say is going to hit the media. It's just all about, you know, staying in the building.
0: I love that. Like, he knows what we'll do. He knows us in the media. We pick apart every single thing, and now there's more media than ever. He knows if he says anything negative about his quarterback, Yahoo's like me are going to go after every little word. Why does Justin Jefferson hate J.J. McCarthy? No, I like that out of Justin Jefferson.
4: Obviously, talking to him about, you know, the difficulty and the negativity that was going throughout the whole entire season. You know, checking on him after the game. Hey, look, you know, you good, you straight, right? You know, don't worry about, you know, this past game. Lean more towards the future. Lean more towards this next week and getting better next week. So, you know, those talks that we had together, and that's something that, you know, didn't need to be said in the media. Didn't need to be communicated through the entire world.
0: I like that guy. I really do. I don't like what he said about where he loves to do the gritty the most, though.
5: Oh.
4: I'm not going to lie. Green Bay.
0: Get out of Green Bay.
4: Green Bay. Boom. And Lambeau.
6: Right in the head.
4: Oh, yeah. They hate it. Yeah, maybe and Detroit. Like, I ain't going to lie.
5: A little Lambeau pump.
4: Like what? I might try to. They're going to get mad. They're going to get mad, boy.
0: All right. Now I don't like Justin Jefferson. As a Packers fan, I don't like. No, I'm kidding. I think that's great, man. It's a great rivalry. It really is. By the way, Kyler Murray last year, and I understand not everybody loves quarterback rating, but I think it's the most generic of the stats that are out there. So Kyler Murray last year, where was Kyler?
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12: Good evening from the land of enchantment. Tonight here inside Rio Grande Credit Union Field, it is Native American Heritage Night. And on the field, it is the fifth game of a six-game series between the first place visiting Sugar Land Space Cowboys and the Albuquerque Isotopes. It is AAA baseball in the Pacific Coast League. Hi again, everyone. It's splendid to have you with us on this Saturday night, wherever and however you're starting off your weekend. I'm Josh Sushon here at the ballpark. Kalina Scalone is back at Masters Studio Controls. We welcome you to Isotopes on Deck. First pitch is about 20 minutes away. Last night's game, absolutely bonkers. Just a wild one. Game was tied 7-7 after nine innings. And then the Space Cowboys scored 11 runs in the 10th inning for an 18-10 victory. The series is now tied two games apiece. Shockingly, the game featured zero home runs despite those 28 runs. It did have seven hit-by-pitches. It did have 16 walks. There was a combined 17 pitchers used. One was a position player, and we are fairly confident that was a PCL record. Sugarland is the Houston Astros AAA affiliate. The Space Cowboys definitely set a record by scoring the most amount of runs in any extra inning as they scored 11 there in the 10th inning. They did it on six hits and seven walks. Three Isotopes pitchers combined to throw a mind-boggling 74 pitches in the half inning. Sugarland was bottom of the PCL in the first half of the season. They are in first place in the second half, a record of 27-10. That is the best record of any of the 120 full-season affiliated minor league teams for the second half. And their lead is four games over Round Rock, and the Isotopes are now nine games back of first, just as they were at the start of the week. Albuquerque is the AAA affiliate of the Colorado Rockies. Thing to keep in mind about the Isotopes is there's now only 34 games remaining, and they will likely need to win the next two games to give themselves any momentum if they are going to reach the playoffs. Ryan Ritter was a bright spot yesterday. He had four hits, also was hit by a pitch. Again, there were seven hit by pitches yesterday, and he also had a sacrifice bunt, so a perfect day at the plate for Ritter. Tonight's pitching matchup is presented by Cheetah Strategy. 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Both starters are making their debuts with their respective ball club. It's Bruce Mayer for Sugarland. He's one of the Astros' top prospects, just up from Double-A Corpus Christi, where he compiled a 2.61 ERA, a 184 opponent's batting average, and a whopping 100 strikeouts in just 69 innings. For Albuquerque, it's Mason Adams. He was acquired by the Rockies in the trade that sent Brenton Doyle to the White Sox on Monday. He was throwing the ball really well in the White Sox organization. All right, so that sets the scene. After a quick timeout, Isotopes on Deck continues, and we'll go into more detail about some of the historic oddities from last night's game and a deeper dive into the quantity of hit-by-pitches these days. It is staggering how many more we are seeing. And that's next here on the Isotopes Multimedia Network.
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12: We're back here inside Rio Grande Credit Union Field. We are counting down to first pitch. It is the fifth game of this six-game series. Sugarland Space Cowboys in town here taking on the Albuquerque Isotopes. Well, this series is tied two games apiece. Yesterday, Sugarland won just a bonkers game. The final score was 18-10 in 10 innings. So many interesting things happened in yesterday's game, a lot of historic things. Not a whole lot of them are positive things for the Isotopes, but if you're into history, you're into numbers, you're into things happening in a game that just don't normally happen, this is the segment for you because we want to break down some of the things that happened in yesterday's game. Let's start with the hit by pitches. Isotopes batters were hit by four pitches. Space Cowboys pitchers were hit by three. That is seven. And that is the most in a single game combined for two teams since at least 2005. That's how far back the records go on something like cumulative hit by pitches. So far in this series, both teams have been hit six times. And in the 22 games between these two teams, there has been a total of 37 hit by pitches. Yesterday was the first time that tempers flared. As when Zach DiCenzo got hit by a pitch in the seventh inning, he was upset. Harsh words, benches cleared, bullpens came out. Nobody threw a punch or anything like that. Blas Castaño did get ejected from the game. He was the pitcher. By the way, he's on a rehab assignment. Also, Isotopes manager Pedro Lopez got ejected from the game as well. And so lots of hit by pitches. So that's one thing you need to know. Then let's get to the 10th inning. Definitely a historic inning. Earlier this season, the Isotopes scored 10 runs in the 10th inning at El Paso. Last night, they were on the other end of it, giving up 11 runs. It was 11 runs on 6 hits. There were 7 walks in the inning. Jose Cordova, the third-string catcher, ended up getting the final out of the inning. The trio of Victor Juarez, Brian Castillo, and Jose Cordova threw 74 pitches in the top of the 10th inning. There were 16 batters that came to the plate. The only other time that Sugar Land has scored 10 runs or more in an inning came 4 years ago when the Space Cowboys scored, get this, 17 runs in the 6th inning. It was game 2 of a doubleheader against Oklahoma City in Sugar Land. That is a PCL record. In terms of the record for most runs in an extra inning game, the 11 yesterday for Sugar Land, one shy of the 12 that Edmonton scored at Memphis 12th inning back in 2004. So all of those things were historic, things that you don't see very often. Even in the bottom of the 10th inning, the Isotopes scored 3 runs on 1 hit. There was 2 walks. There was 2 more hit by pitches. Again, there were 7 total hit by pitches in the game. And so hopefully nothing's going to carry over from the first 4 games. We have continued to see more and more hit by pitches. I did some research, and this year, when you look at the entire Pacific Coast League, we are averaging 1.09 hit by pitches per game. Now, bear with me here. I know that on radio, it's not necessarily the best place to go through numbers, but this is the most hit by pitches per game in Pacific Coast League history, 1.09. There had never been more than 1 hit by pitch per game until 2022. And since then, it has either been over 1, just barely under 1, or way over 1 hit by pitch per inning. You go back and you look even just like 20 years ago, it was 0.69 hit by pitches per game. You go back to the 90s, 0.73. I look back in 1981, it was 0.44 hit by pitches per game. 1977, 0.36. And so the bottom line is pitchers nowadays, they don't throw strikes as often as they used to. They don't have very good command or control, and they throw the ball so darn hard, it's just difficult to get out of the way. And that's basically the reality that we're dealing with here at the AAA level. It's the same thing at the other AAA league, International League, AA, Single A, major leagues as well. Hit by pitches are up everywhere throughout baseball. And again, guys are throwing harder than they ever have, and that's just less reaction time. So, a lot of interesting things that happen. Not a whole lot of them pleasant for the Isotopes. One casualty from yesterday's game, we told you about Brian Castillo. He was one of the 3 pitchers for the Isotopes. He got released today. He faced 9 batters yesterday, did not retire any of them, gave up 4 hits. He walked 5. Castillo was released earlier today. All right, let's take another break here on Isotopes on Deck. When we come back, we'll get you some notes about the Rockies. We'll get you the starting lineups and a few other notes before we start Game 5 of this 6-game series. This is the Albuquerque Isotopes Multimedia Network.
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20: The Saturday night edition of Isotopes on Deck continues here from the Land of Enchantment. It is currently 98 degrees here at Rio Grande Credit Union Field. Very little wind to speak of. Sun is shining on most of the field right now. And it's time for the Rockies Organization Report. 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Whether on the field or on the go, trust New Mexico Orthopedics to get you back to doing what you love. New Mexico Orthopedics is the official team orthopedic surgeons for the Isotopes. Last night in St. Louis, the Rockies were defeated 3-2 by the Cardinals as they opened up a 3-city 9-game road trip. Game 2 is underway. It's already in the fourth inning. Rockies have a 4-2 lead. Jake McCarthy, a leadoff homer, and former Isotope Cole Carrig has doubled home 2 runs. On the injury watch, Rockies relief pitcher Jaden Hill told reporters in St. Louis earlier today that his bullpen session went really well. Rockies will soon determine his next step, which is likely a rehab assignment. Isotope's next stop is at Oklahoma City. That's really close to St. Louis, so maybe we'll get to see Jaden Hill, former Isotope, as he comes back from his injury. No transactions for the Rockies, for the Isotopes. As we told you in the previous segment, Brian Castillo released today. Yesterday faced 9 batters in that fateful 10th inning, retired none of them. He allowed 4 hits and walked 5. Coming off the injured list is left-hander Evan Shaver. That's really good news because he has been one of the Isotope's best relief pitchers, especially lately. All right, time for the starting lineups. 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For the Sugarland Space Cowboys, Kevin Biggio leads it off for a 5th straight game. He's at second base. Raynel Delgado bats second for a 5th straight game. He'll be at third base. Joey Loperfido in left hits third. CJ Alexander moves up to cleanup. He's in right. Zach DiCenzo at first base bats 5th. Lucas Spence in center will hit 6th. Batting 7th, playing at shortstop. His first action of the week is Braden Shoemake. Garrett Gilmet catches, hits 8th. Marcus Brown, the DH, bats 9th, and the starting pitcher is Bryce Mayer. He is making his AAA debut. For the Albuquerque Isotopes, the Rockies affiliate, it'll be Adiel Amador getting the start at leadoff. He'll be at shortstop. More about that throughout the game. Connor Norby bats 2nd, and he'll be at 2nd base. Zach Veen, the designated hitter, bats 3rd. Cleaning up at 1st base is VML Machine. Chad Stevens at the hot corner, 3rd base, hits 5th. Connor Capel out in right field will bat 6th. Then it's Ryan Ritter, tied a career high with those 4 hits yesterday. He'll be in left field this evening. Braxton Fulford catches once again. He hits 8th. Drew Avins in center field bats 9th. And the starting pitcher for the Isotopes, he's making his Rockies organization and Isotopes a debut, and that is Mason Adams. 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Travis Brewer has the plate. Crew chief Ben Phillips at first. Austin Snow, the umpire, at third base. And that's going to wrap up Isotopes on Deck. When we come back, we'll get started. Game 5 of this 6-game series, we are tied at 2 games apiece. Game number 38 of the second half, 113 overall. At Sugar Land at Albuquerque, Astros affiliate at Rockies affiliate. Bryce Mayer and Mason Adams on the mound. First pitch coming up next here on the Isotopes Multimedia Network.
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20: We come to you on this Saturday evening from the shadows of the Sandia Mountains. We are inside Rio Grande Credit Union Field tonight. On this Saturday evening, game 5 of 6 between the visiting Sherland Space Cowboys. They are in first place in the Pacific Coast League and the host Albuquerque Isotopes. Hi again, everyone. My name is Josh Souchon. Pleasure to have you with us wherever and however you might be listening. I'm here at the top of this ballpark inside the Carlos Salazar Memorial Press Box. Back at Master Studio Controls on the radio side is Bob Walpo. Stephen Williams directing our Windfire Productions crew for those of you who are watching us on Bally Sports Live. This is a radio TV simulcast, and as the TV audience can see, sun is shining all over the field except for the shadows, which as we get here into the 8th of August, the pitcher's mound gets covered a little bit more every single day. There's fewer and fewer minutes or innings in which the hitters have to look through sun and shadows. But one of the really fun things about tonight's game is that it is Native American Heritage Night. Orbit is all dressed up in his specialty uniform. The Isotopes player is wearing uniforms that'll be auctioned off. The live auction is underway right now. If you head to abqisotopes.com, you can see those jerseys. You can start to bid on them. And that online auction will continue through Wednesday. We had enormous crowds outside waiting to get inside. And the first 2,500 fans received a specialty hat. All those long gone. We also have a very limited tonight only jerseys that are being sold at the pro shop. And the TV audience getting a look at those just fantastic Native American themed uniforms as the Isotopes take the field. Being led out by a couple of different youth baseball teams here from the Albuquerque area. And on the mound for the Isotopes tonight is Mason Adams, a right-hander. He was acquired by the Rockies on Monday in the trade that sent Brenton Doyle, the two-time Gold Glove winning center fielder, to the Chicago White Sox. And so Mason Adams making his Rockies organization and his Isotopes debut. And so Mayer warming up on the mound. He is the Cheetah Strategy starting pitcher. Mayer has made 14 starts, 17 total appearances at three different levels in the Chicago White Sox organization. And tonight he makes his first appearance with the Isotopes. Adams actually began the season on the injured list. He was still recovering from Tommy John surgery. Made 5 rehab starts in the Arizona Complex League and at High A Winston-Salem. Then went to AAA Charlotte on June 11th. 7 starts there, and indeed he is the Cheetah Strategy starting pitcher. Cheetah Strategy offers strategic planning and brand consulting. As far as I can tell, I do not think that Adams has ever pitched at any of the high altitude cities in the Pacific Coast League. He went to college in Florida at Jacksonville. He was born in Davenport, Iowa. The lineup that he will face, Kevin Biggio, Reyno Delgado, Joey Loprofito, the first third in the order. Middle three, CJ Alexander, Zach DiCenzo, and Lucas Spence. Bottom third of the Space Cowboys lineup is Braden Shoemake, Garrett Gilmet, and Marcus Brown. All right. It is time for baseball. Biggio, left-handed hitter. Mason Adams on the mound, a right-hander. It is 6:36. The first pitch is a fastball taken for a called strike. Officially 98 degrees here in the Duke City. Adams works from the first base side of the rubber. His pitch, fastball missed low. 95 on that heater, and the count is 1-1. The body of Adams in the sun, half the mound in the sun, hitter in the shadows, and the 1-1 pitch is just outside to make the count 2-1. Space Cowboys won the opener on Tuesday. Isotopes won the next two games of this series. Sherland evened up the series yesterday. And the 2-1 is taken for a called strike. It's 2-2. Fans still filing in, getting to their seats. Lots of people brought umbrellas for the sun, not for any rain. 2-2 pitch on the ground into center field for a base hit to the right of second base. Biggio stops at first as Avens gets it back in. And so a leadoff single for Biggio. Second time out of the five that Biggio has gotten on base to start the game. He has batted leadoff in all five games. And now Raynel Delgado, who has batted second in all five games, and he is having quite the week. He's 10 for 20. Three doubles, a triple. He's driven in 10 runs. Left-handed batter is Delgado. He swings the first pitch. It slowly hits the pitcher, fielded by Adams. Underhand flip to first for the out as Biggio gets down to second base. Let's check the defense for the Isotopes. You've got Ryan Ritter in left field tonight. Drew Evans plays center. Connor Capel is in right. Left side of the infield is Chad Stevens and Adiel Amador. Connor Norby plays second. Vimeo Machine at first. And the catcher is Braxton Fulford. And first pitch to Loperfido, a lefty, is hit in the air down the left field line. Sprinting over is Ritter. Full speed, slowing down now. Makes the catch. Goes into the netting, bounces off it just fine. And that's the second out of the inning. Well, it was in left field when Ritter injured himself back in the middle of April. And this year, the first time that Ritter has played the outfield, played a bunch in spring training. Today is the sixth time that he has started in left field this year. And that was not an easy play. Two outs, and C.J. Alexander now the batter. And first pitch is taken just outside for ball. Adiel Amador at shortstop tonight. Now, he originally was signed as a shortstop, began his pro career as a shortstop. His last full year playing the position was 2022. This is only the fourth time he's played shortstop this season. 1-0 is grounded foul. Last year did not play shortstop at all, only four times in 2024. So he's played there a lot in his life, just not a whole lot recently. One and one is the count on the left-handed hitting C.J. Alexander. No score, fourth batter of the game. Adams gets the sign, comes set just above the belt. And his pitch home is a swing and a miss. Blew the fastball by him at 94 miles an hour. And the count is 1-2. Alexander 4 for 14 this week. He's homered once, he's driven in six. Very upright, deep in the left-handed batter's box. Hands out in front of him, and Adams stepped off the rubber. A look at second. The 1-2 pitch is a swing and a miss. Struck him out, and a good start for Mason Adams. A scoreless top of the first inning. There was one hit, no errors. That hit was left on base after half inning. Sherland nothing. Albuquerque coming to bat here on the Isotopes Multimedia Network.
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20: Sherland did not score in the top of the first inning. Now the Space Cowboys send their starting pitcher Bruce Mayer to the mound. He is one of the Astros' top prospects. He was the Astros' minor league pitcher of the year last season. He's making his AAA debut tonight. Adiel Amador, Connor Norby, Zach Veen, the first three that he will face. The right-hander's first pitch to Amador is outside for ball. Vimeo Machine, Chad Stevens, Connor Capel, the middle third. Ryan Ritter, Braxton Fulford, Drew Evans, bat 7-8-9. Mayer from the first base side of the rubber. 1-0 pitch is high and outside. So Sugarland starter Bryce Mayer making his AAA debut. The Isotope starter Mason Adams making his Rockies debut, organization debut, and Isotope's debut. 2-0 to Amador is taken low. That is ball three. When Mayer was at AA Corpus Christi, a 2.61 ERA. Texas League hitters batted just 184 against him, and he struck out 100 batters in 69 innings against just 34 walks. 3-0 pitch is taken for a called strike. Amador taken all the way. Amador switch hitter from the left side against the righty Mayer. His last name is spelled M-A-Y-E-R. It's pronounced Mayer, like the mayor of a city. And the 3-1 pitch is taken for a called strike. Amador has looked at five consecutive pitches. The count is full. Mayer has the sign into his windup. 3-2, he's popped up foul to the left and out of play. Mayer is 24 years old. He was born in Missouri, the city of Washington, Missouri. Hometown is Marthasville, Missouri. He was a 16th rounder back in 2024, and he could be quite the gem for the Astros. 3-2 is a ground ball to the first baseman. DiCenzo's got it, flips to the pitcher covering a little bit low, but Mayer is able to make the play. 3-1 in the scorebook. Amador is retired. Let's set the defense for the Space Cowboys. Joey Loperfido is in left. Lucas Spence gets another start in center after Jake Myers got called back up to the majors. CJ Alexander plays right. Left side of the infield is Raynell Delgado and Braden Shoemake. Right side of the infield is Kevin Biggio and Zach DiCenzo. Garrett Gilmett does the catching. Ball got loose on the field. It is retrieved. And now Connor Norby to the plate. And first pitch from Mayer to Norby is a curveball high and inside for ball one. And I'm told that Mayer throws primarily four-seam fastball and slider, but also has the curveball and a changeup. Here's the 1-0 offering. Taking a little bit inside. Statcast thought that was a cutter. Sometimes a pitcher might be throwing what he calls a slider. Statcast's computers might think it's more of a cutter. Doesn't really matter in the grand scheme of things. The 2-0 is a check swing. Peel down to first. No, he did not go. And so for the second straight hitter, Mayer falls behind 3-0. Norby, right-handed hitter, Open stance, deep in the box, very upright. Here's the pitch. Taking called strike, just caught the outside corner. Mayer listed at 6'3", 210 pounds. And the 3-1 pitch. Norby swings and misses on a pitch tailing away from him, and the count is 3-2. On deck is Zach Veen. One out, nobody on, no score, bottom of the first. And now the 3-2 payoff is a swing and a foul straight back. Last year, Mayer pitched at three different levels in the Astros organization. He was at low A Fayetteville, high A Asheville, double A Corpus Christi. And this year at double A Corpus Christi for 17 appearances, all but three as a starter, and now making his triple A debut tonight. The payoff is a little outside, ball four. Norby draws the walk. So Norby will take off his batting glove.

And now Vimeo Machine, the batter. Lefty takes just outside for ball one. With the home run by Veen, that means the Rio Grande Credit Union will donate another $30 to Special Olympics of New Mexico. Rio Grande Credit Union is your New Mexico Credit Union. 1-0 pitch, Machine fouls it back. Veen is now up to 82 RBIs for the season. And the 1-1 pitch, Machine grounds it fair down the third baseline. Delgado was playing way off the line. He had no chance at it. Machine's on his way to second, and he'll coast into second base with a stand-up double, his 20th two-bagger this year. Well, Machine did the same thing yesterday. There was a pitch that was up and in, and he was able to throw the hands in enough and angle the bat to get it just fair down the third baseline where it hit the bag. And this time, past the bag, well into left field. Now here's Chad Stevens. Stevens had part of the day off yesterday. I'll tell you what I mean after this first pitch. He takes it a little inside for ball. When Pedro Lopez got ejected, Pedro, the manager, coaches at third. Luis Lopez moved from first base coach to third base coach. And Chad Stevens, the Isotopes third baseman tonight, took over as the first base coach the rest of the night. Here's the 1-0. That is fouled back. It wasn't that long ago, roughly a decade ago, when the minor league coaching staffs were dramatically smaller than they are now. And it was actually quite common for players who were not in the lineup to coach at first base. 1-1 the count on Stevens. Machine started to go, then stopped. Mayer still holding the ball, delivers home, and the pitch is inside for ball. Count is 2-1. Stevens hitting .327 for the year. That is third best in the PCL. Now the 2-1 pitch. Is on the ground to the left side, fielded by the third baseman Delgado, throws across the diamond to get the out at first base. Machine holds it second. And there's two outs, and Connor Capel will bat next. Isotopes Baseball brought to you in part by Xfinity. The Isotopes fans get in the zone with coverage that will not strike out. Xfinity delivers game-winning Wi-Fi that's locked in at one price for 5 years. Xfinity, imagine that. Cable, a left-handed hitter. And first pitch is just outside for ball one. Two-run homer by Zach Veen, accounting for the game's only runs. Vimeo Machine at second after his double, takes his lead. Mayer comes set. Didn't look at him that time, and the pitch called strike outside corner. Evens the count at 1-1. This six-game series is tied 2-2. The Isotopes lead the overall season series 12-10 over the Space Cowboys. The 1-1 is a off-speed that caught the outside corner for a called strike. And so if the Isotopes can win tonight, they'll pick up a game on first-place Sugar Land, and they will guarantee themselves of winning the overall season series against Sugar Land, something they have never done. 1-2 pitch is a foul ball into the top of the netting behind home. Sugarland joined the Pacific Coast League in 2021, so it's not like it's a lengthy history between these two teams. It is the sixth year. But again, the Space Cowboys have won the season series all five times. 1-2 pitch now. Capel swings, fouls it straight back. Well, the Isotopes are making Mayer work. That was his 28th pitch here in the first inning. It began with Amador, who grounded out on the seventh pitch. Norby walked on the seventh pitch. This will be the sixth pitch that Capel sees. Count still 1-2. Machine is running. The pitch is hit in the air to left field. Loprofito barely has to move. Drifts back, makes a two-handed catch in the side.

0: Hyde is retired. With two runs for the Isotopes, two hits, no errors, one left. We go to the second inning. 2-0. Albuquerque leads Sugarland on the Isotopes Multimedia Network.
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2: It's a 2-0 Albuquerque lead over Sugar Land as we start the second inning. Mason Adams making his Isotopes debut. Allowed a leadoff single to start the game, then retired the next three in order. This is number five hitter Zach DiCenzo. Righty on righty, and the first pitch from Adams is a called strike. Mason Adams becomes the fifth player with the last name of Adams to appear in a game for the Isotopes, and a bunch of them have come lately. The first ever Adams that we had was Ryan. He was an infielder, played for us briefly in 2014. 2021, longtime major leaguer Matt Adams was here. I believe that was a rehab assignment, if my memory is correct. And the 0-1 is a called strike. Then we had Chance Adams, a pitcher, 2023, 2024. This year, Blake Adams joined us a couple of months ago, and now Mason Adams on the mound. 0-2 is away for a ball. I did not count the number of Masons, but I know we've had a lot of them lately. Right now we have a Mason Green. He's in the bullpen. Mason Adams is on the mound. Last year we had a pitcher named Mason Albright. Seems like almost all of the Masons are pitchers, and same with the Adams. Next pitch is fouled off, way to the first base side and out of play. And the count is 1-2. Next pitch is a ground ball softly hit to the right side. Fielded cleanly by Norby. Tosses on to first. DiCenzo retired to begin the second inning. Isotopes Baseball brought to you in part by the New Mexico Public Regulation Commission. They remind everyone to call 811 before you dig, at least two full business days. Regardless if your business is small or big, it's simple, it's free, and most important, it is required by law. Please call 811 2 days before you dig. Lucas Spence, a left-handed hitter at the plate, and first pitch, fastball is slightly low, ball one. Now the turn, and the right-hander's 1-0 pitch is a wave and a miss. Excellent curveball that time, evens the count at 1-1. Well, for Mason Adams, he went to college at Jacksonville University. White Sox selected him, 13th round. This is his fourth year as a pro. 1-1 is grounded foul down the third baseline. Missed all of last season, recovering from Tommy John elbow surgery. At the time of the trade on Monday, when the Rockies sent two-time Gold Glove winning outfielder Brenton Doyle to the White Sox, Adams was ranked the eighth best prospect in the White Sox organization. The 1-2 is low. Adams had a stretch from middle of June on where he was really, really good. The 2-2 pitch is taken low. And the count is full at 3-2. Mason is listed at 6'1", 190 pounds, 26 years old. And now the payoff pitch is fouled off to the left and out of play. One out, nobody on. Second inning, it's 2-0 Isotopes on the strength of a Zach Veen two-run homer. The seventh pitch of the at-bat is a soft liner leaping and a base hit over the head of Norby, the second baseman. Connor jumped as high as he could just over his glove. And Spence has got a single to right. Okay, so for Mason Adams, his second start at Charlotte this year on June 18th. Five scoreless innings. Then another five scoreless innings. Then, well, not so good. Seven runs, less than two innings. Then five scoreless. Then three runs in 4 1/3 innings. Then five scoreless again with just one hit allowed. So that was a really good stretch of about a month of action. First pitch, a slightly high ball one to Braden Shoemake. And this is the first action this week for Shoemake. Started the season the Yankees organization. Just recently joined the Space Cowboys. 1-for-10 for Sugar Land. Left-handed hitter. 1-0 pitch is fouled back. Out of play. Spence at first base. Takes his lead. Machine holds him on. Adams turned over his shoulder to look at him. Now comes set. Delivers home. And the pitch very high. Overthrew that one. And the count is 2-1. Adams' glove up against the chest. Baseball behind his back as he gets the sign. Now the hands together inside the glove, just above the belt. Late kick and pitch. Fouled off to the third base side out of play. And it's 2-2. He's got the white pants all the way down to the cleats. Adams wearing uniform number 64. Now the 2-2 pitch on the way. A swing and a miss. Struck him out with a curveball. Second strikeout of the game for Adams. It is a 2-0 Isotopes lead. We're in the top of the second. And now the batter is catcher Garrett Gilmett. Gilmett took over in the third inning when fellow catcher Matt Theis was injured. Gilmett took over as a pinch runner, played the rest of the game, had a really good game offensively. Here's a toss to first. It's close, but back safe is Spence, head first dive. Gilmett went sac fly, fly out, then double, single, single. Drove in 2 runs, scored 2 runs. First at bat tonight for Gilmett, and here's the pitch. Fastball just outside, ball one. Spence just now taking his lead. Adams already set, delivers home, and the pitch ground ball up the middle. Base hit center field. And between Amador and the bag at second, Spence will hold at second base. Third hit of the game for the Space Cowboys. They are all singles. So now there's two on and two out, and Marcus Brown will bat next. Brown got the start in Thursday's game, was 1-for-3, just missed a home run, was caught on the warning track. That's his only action of the week. He has played for 5 different teams this year. First pitch, a wave and a miss on a curveball. Brown began the season in the Nationals organization at Wilmington, 9 games there. And then he has played for 4 different Astros affiliates. Next pitch is a wave and a miss. It's 0-2. No, excuse me, 2 Nationals affiliates, 3 Astros affiliates. Wilmington, Asheville, Harrisburg, Corpus Christi, and Sugar Land. I hope he's good at remembering names. He has had a lot of teammates this year. Think about how many different types of uniforms he's worn this year. 0-2 the count. Adams trying to put him away. And here's the pitch. And that's a comeback to the mound, fielded cleanly by Adams. He'll throw to first base, and Machine just keeps his foot on the bag. Side is retired. No runs, 2 hits, no errors, 2 left. Home after the second coming up next. It's a 2-0 Albuquerque lead over Sugar Land here on the Isotopes Multimedia Network.
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2: A special night here, Native American Heritage Night, here in the Land of Enchantment. We will likely hear a drum beat in the background throughout the night. Great performance between innings. And the score is 2-0. Albuquerque is leading Sherland as we start the bottom of the second. Ryan Ritter coming off a career-high 4 hits yesterday. That tied a career-high, I should say. He's got 2 or more hits in 7 of his last 12. And first pitch is a called strike on the outside corner. Ritter's average has climbed up to 320. He's batting 7th tonight. Braxton Fulford on deck, then Drew Avins. Ritter called time, wants to get a little bit more dirt on his bat. Ritter is 8 for 10 in the series. Next pitch is fouled off to the first base side. And Ritter continues to get down on the count, nothing and 2. But he also continues to get lots of hits, even when he's down on the count 0-2. Out of his 4 hits yesterday, the count was 0-2 on 2 of them. 1-1 on another, 1-2 on the 4th. He waves and misses on that pitch down and away. So he strikes out to begin the bottom of the 2nd. Bryce Mayer had a 29-pitch first inning. Gave up the 2-run homer to Zach Veen. Those are the only runs in the game. And now Braxton Fulford steps in. Infield and outfield play, Fulford to pole. And first pitch is a fastball for a called strike on the outside corner. Just about the entire infield is already covered in shadows. Just a small little area just past the infield grass on the left side. Here's the 0-1. A wave and a miss. Down and away. Good slider. It's 0-2. Right fielder Alexander looking into the sun, but the shadow line is nearing his feet. Center fielder Spence surrounded by sunshine. And the 0-2. Is a wave and a miss. Struck him out. Back-to-back Ks for Mayer here in the 2nd inning. Again, he struck out a whole bunch at AA. 100 strikeouts in 69 innings. And last year across 3 different teams, he struck out 112 batters in 88 innings. Here's Drew Avins, left-handed batter. First pitch, way outside, ball 1. Third baseman Delgado, a couple of steps on the infield grass, knowing that Avins, a very good bunter. First baseman DiZenzo plays back, though. 1-0 pitch is outside again, ball 2. Mayer gets the sign. Gilmett sets the target. 2-0 pitch is taken for a called strike. Spun a slider in there. And now the 2-1 is on the way. That is too far inside that time. So it's 3-1 on Evans. They play him in the outfield to go the other way. Right center and right field corner, the biggest gaps. 3-1 pitch is just outside, ball 4. Evans draws the walk. That is the 2nd walk issued by Mayer tonight. And now second time through the lineup, Adiel Amador will head to the plate. Amador grounded out to the first baseman to begin the bottom of the first. Rests the bat on his left shoulder a little bit, now takes it off his shoulder. And a throw to first base. Savins is back in standing. Got to keep an eye on Drew. He's got 20 steals this year. He's only been thrown out four times. He has the eighth most stolen bases in the league. Cole Carrick, by the way, the former Isotope who got called up to the major leagues 2 months ago, still has the second most with 30. Evans doesn't go. First pitch driven high in the air. Deep right field. That one is way back. You can tell it goodbye. Adiel Amador has been on a home run binge lately. That is his 11th of the season. A two-run shot. It is 4-0 Isotopes. Amador homered last Saturday, last Sunday, this Tuesday, and he's homered again. So that is four in the last 9 days, and he got absolutely all of it. It came in at 91.3, pretty much right down the middle. Came out at 103.3, hitted 428 feet. And now Connor Norby, a wave and a miss for strike one. That was way up the berm. Now the 0-1 pitch is taken for a ball. It'll be challenged. First challenge of the game for either team. The call was a ball. The verdict is a strike. The call is overturned. And so instead of a 1-1 count, it becomes 0-2. Catcher Garrett Gilmett getting that call overturned. Now the 0-2 pitch to Norby is just outside. Didn't miss by much. That time Gilmett does not challenge it. Two outs, nobody on. County is 1-2. Here's the pitch. Foul straight back into the netting. So for Bryce Mayer, starter tonight for Sugarland, a walk and then a two-run homer by Zach Veen in the first, and then a walk and a two-run homer by Adiel Amador in the second. And the next pitch, way inside, almost hit him. And the county is 2-2. That was a curveball that didn't curve too much. Now into the windup. The 2-2 is a swing and a foul behind home. Isotopes continue to put together lengthy at-bats against Mayer. He's up to 47 pitches thrown. This will be the seventh pitch of this at-bat. Here it comes. And that's a looping liner down for a base hit into left field. Excellent at-bat. Connor Norby just kept fouling him off and then gets one that he can straighten out and lines it into left field for the base hit. Zach Veen will bat next, but first the pitching coach wants to head out to the mound for a conversation. The Isotopes and Safe House Distilling have teamed up on a pair of refreshing canned cocktails with a baseball theme. We've got the watermelon walk-off that's made with Teller Genuine Vodka, watermelon and lemonade. There's also the Mariachi Margarita. That features silver tequila, lemon, lime, and orange liqueur. View the full menu of refreshing canned cocktails at safehousedistilling.com or visit them in person, Gold Avenue in downtown Albuquerque. Cheers from Safe House. So it's 4-0 Isotopes. They have a runner at first with two outs. And Zach Veen, the batter. Veen leads the PCL in slugging percentage. He is now tied with teammate Charlie Condon for the second most home runs. He is now second in RBIs. Left-handed hitter. And the first pitch is ripped. Line drive, right field. That one is deep, and that one is gone as well. Zach Veen is scorching hot, folks. The reigning PCL Player of the Week has hit two home runs tonight, and he has given the Isotopes a 6-0 lead. Well, that was a fastball in. Veen just opened up the hips, dropped the barrel, and that ball left the bat so fast, Statcast didn't even pick it up. I mean, the only question was whether or not it had enough backspin to get over the fence, and it did. That is not one you want to try to catch. Just let that one hit something and pick it up after it's rolled around. VML Machine takes low ball one. So three home runs tonight for the Isotopes at $30 each. That means another $90 heading to Special Olympics of New Mexico, courtesy of Rio Grande Credit Union, your New Mexico Credit Union. 1-0 pitch is fouled off, way down the left field line and out of play. Machine doubled in his first at bat. Came on a 1-1 pitch. It is a 1-1 count right now. And this time he takes, it's a slider low, two balls and one strike. Machine waiting. Here comes the right-hander's 2-1. That is bounced foul to the first base side. And the count is 2-2. Last night's final score was 18-10. And believe it or not, we had zero home runs in yesterday's game. The 2-2 is reached for and fouled back. So hold the count at two balls and two strikes. The Isotopes had homered in 11 consecutive games. And they did not yesterday. They restart a new streak tonight with at least three. Another 2-2 is a ground ball to the right side. Biggio dives, can't get it underneath his glove and into right center. And so Machine's got his second hit. I feel like just the quantity of these at-bats, fouling pitches off, laying off pitches outside the strike zone, and really making Bryce Mayer work. He has now thrown 55 pitches, and for the first time tonight, action starts in the Sugar Land bullpen. Again, Mayer, he's one of the top Astros prospects. Entering the season, Baseball America had him as the Astros' eighth-best, third-best pitching prospect. And now Chad Stevens waiting. And the first pitch is taken very high. Machine takes his lead. 1-0 pitch is a swing and a miss. When MLB Pipeline updated its prospect rankings, they had Mayer as the fifth best in the Astros organization. And now the 1-1 to Stevens. En route, taken for a called strike, and the count is 1-2. Well, especially after yesterday's game, I'm sure both managers are really hoping their starter can get deep into the game. Both teams used eight pure pitchers. The Isotopes also used a position player. So 17 total different people were on the mound last night. Bullpens are on fumes this evening. 1-2 is low. Good take on that slider. And the count is 2-2. Stevens grounded to third in his first at-bat. It's 6-0 Isotopes. We're in the second inning. Long set, 2-2 pitch, a wave and a miss, struck him out, and that ends the inning. Mayer struck out the side in the inning, but he gave up four runs. There was four hits, no errors, one left. Two-run homers by Adiel Amador and Zach Veen make it 6-0 Albuquerque over Sugar Land as we head to the third on the Isotopes Multimedia Network.
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2: It is now the third inning, already a 6-0 Albuquerque lead over Sugarland. Game five of the six-game series, which is tied at two games apiece. Kevin Biggio will lead things off. First pitch from Mason Adams is taken outside for ball one. Biggio singled to center to start the game. He's 2-for-16 this week, although he's also walked five times and been hit once. So he's been on base a lot. The 1-0 is a called strike. Biggio entered the day hitting .244, a very healthy .395 on base percentage, which is why he's batting late off. Now the 1-1 of the left-handed hitter, high and outside. That is ball two. Adams slows himself down a little bit. Now back into his windup. And the pitch. Taking low, curveball missed, and the count is 3-1. Corner outfielders have their feet in the shade. Right fielder Capel still looking in the sun. Uses the glove to shield his eyes. 3-1 is taken a little bit high. Ball four. First walk of the night issued by Isotope starter Mason Adams. Time now for Ultra Moments in Isotope's history. It's presented by Michelob Ultra. That's a superior light beer. It's brewed for those who understand that it's only worth it if you enjoy it. Michelob Ultra, play you for an Ultra. Raynell Delgado at the plate. And first pitch is taken. That is ball one. Well, Mason Adams making his Isotopes debut tonight. It was a big deal on this day in 2023 when Hunter Goodman made his AAA debut. He hit a grand slam at Round Rock. Isotopes were defeated in that game 10-5. But the Hunter Goodman era began. 1-0 pitch is a wave and a miss. Excellent pitch there. Evens the count at 1-1. Of course, Goodman now locked in. One of the best catchers in Major League Baseball. Two-time All-Star. And the 1-1 from Adams. A swing and a miss. A late decision it looked like there by Delgado to go after that one. And the count is 1-2. Hunter Goodman with 33 home runs, tied with Matt Olson and Kyle Schwarber for the most in the National League. Yordan Alvarez of the Astros, 35 for the Major League lead. 1-2 is low. Delgado grounded out to the pitcher, his first at bat. Left-handed batter waiting on a 2-2. And here it comes. This one is fouled back to the left side. And out of play. Delgado has a multi-hit game in six of his last seven. His five hits yesterday was a new career high. The 2-2 pitch, and he waves and misses at a sweeper. Third strikeout of the game for Adams. And now the hitter will be Joey Loperfido. Loperfido retired on a flyout to left. Ryan Ritter went a long way to get to that one, just as he went into foul territory. And the first pitch taken slightly high. I think Fulford wanted that one. He's not going to challenge it. The entire baseball was in the strike zone. Fulford just looked over into the dugout to see that. And now the 1-0. And there's a called strike to even the count at 1-1. I feel like sometimes it's not necessarily about how confident you are in whether it's a ball or a strike, but also just the game situation. The 1-1 is a swing and a foul off the front foot of Loperfido. I feel like with that first pitch, Fulford was very confident in himself, but just thinking about the game situation, third inning, first pitch of the at-bat, if that's a 3-2 pitch, you better believe that he's going to challenge a call. But first pitch of the at-bat, didn't want to risk losing a challenge in the third inning. Isotopes have been much more selective in their challenges as the season went along. I've actually seen that. I feel like across the board, almost every team in our league has been much more selective in when they challenge. The 1-2 is a liner to short. Amador, did he catch it on purpose or did he drop it? They're going to call it's an out. I think Amador was trying to make it look like he dropped it so he can get the double play. Not a bad idea. But the umpire says that he caught it long enough, so it's a line out to short. Well, Adiel is always thinking about that. There was a play earlier this week at second base where he dropped it on purpose to try to get the double play. And that time, I mean, it's really low. It's kind of, it's off the bat, you don't know, is it going to be a one hopper? Is it going to be caught? And Amador did a good job of just letting it go into his glove and then roll out. Here is CJ Alexander. And he takes the first pitch for a called strike. Umpire Austin Snow ruled. That's an out. Cannot drop it on purpose in order to turn a double play. 0-1 pitch is taken high. Alexander struck out to end the first inning. Now he bats in the third. Two outs, runner at first. The pitch is grounded foul to the first base side. Isotopes with a 6-0 lead. Zach Veen with two different two-run homers and Adiel Amador with a two-run homer as well. Adams has the sign. Biggio small lead at first and time called at the plate. Now everyone's ready. And the 1-2 pitch, a wave and a miss. Got him with a sweeper, and the side is retired. No runs, no hits, no errors, and one left. Middle of the third, it's a 6-0 Albuquerque lead over Sugarland here on the Isotopes Multimedia Network.
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2: Albuquerque 6 and Sherland nothing as we start the bottom of the third inning. 2 in the first inning, 4 in the second for the Isotopes. All 6 runs coming on 3 different 2-run homers. It'll be Connor Capel, Ryan Ritter, Braxton Fulford, 6-7-8 hitters. Against the Space Cowboys starter Bryce Mayer, who was on the ropes in the second inning. Sherland had a reliever warming up, and again they have someone warming up as this third inning begins. And first pitch to Capel is pulled foul way down the first base line and onto the concourse, strike one. Mayer threw 60 pitches in the first two innings. From the windup is 0-1. As a cue shot to the third baseman with some English on it, Delgado fields and throws over to first, and Capel retired to begin the home half of the third. Well, that can be a tricky play when it's off the end of the bat like that. Delgado was able to read the spin and then calmly make the play. Now here's Ryan Ritter. Righty on righty matchup. And Mayer's first pitch way outside for ball one. Tried a slider. Isotopes have won 8 of their last 10 games entering play. 1-0 pitch is called strike on the inside corner. Last week swept 6 at El Paso. They have split the 4 this week at home against Sugarland. Looking for a victory tonight, a win tomorrow afternoon to take the series against the first place Space Cowboys. The 1-1, way outside with that fastball. And Ryan Ritter's actually ahead in the count. It seems like he has always been behind in the count over the last week or so, still getting lots of hits down on the count. Now he's got the count in his favor. 2-1. And the pitch. Popped it up very high, behind home. Gilmett, mask off, looking for it, sees it, and realizes that one's about 5 rows into the crowd. First section to the right of the Isotopes dugout. And the count is 2-2. Shadows now covering just about the entire field. And the 2-2 pitch to Ritter is popped up. This one to the second baseman, Biggio, backpedaling more. Keeps drifting back, makes a two-handed catch above his cap, about 20 to 30 feet out on the outfield grass. 2 up and 2 down, bottom of the third. And next up is Braxton Fulford. Isotope, 6 runs on 6 hits. The Space Cowboys, no runs on 3 hits. Mayer looking for a clean inning after getting roughed up the first 2. And there's a hit by pitch as Fulford gets plunked. Well, we have had a lot of hit by pitches this series and this entire season between the two teams. Yesterday, the Isotopes got hit 4 times. The Space Cowboys got hit 3. Going into today, both teams had been hit 6 times this week alone. And with that one, the Isotopes have now been hit by 21 pitches in the 23 games that they have played against the Space Cowboys. Sherland has been hit 17 times in these 23 games. Here's Drew Avins. Fulford is running. Pitches outside for ball. Throw down to second. Tag is in time. Got him. And the side is retired. Nothing across for the Isotopes. That'll take us to the fourth inning. 6-0. Albuquerque leads Sugarland here on the Isotopes Multimedia Network.
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2: On to the fourth inning, 6-0, Albuquerque leads Sugarland. My name is Josh Souchon. Pleasure to welcome to the broadcast booth Monique Frawa. She is the president, CEO of the Indian Pueblo Cultural Center. Monique, welcome to the broadcast booth. Thanks for being part of this night.
17: Thanks for having me. I'm really excited to be here.
2: When you just look out at this ballpark and these uniforms, as Mason Adams delivers the first pitch, which is lined to left, and Ryan Ritter reaching up and jumps to make the catch, one away, like, what emotions are you feeling as you see all this come together?
17: I couldn't be more happy to see community come out tonight to celebrate with us and, you know, honor Native American Heritage Night with the Albuquerque Isotopes. It's amazing.
2: Tell us about these uniforms that the Isotopes are wearing and the significance of what went into creating them and making them.
17: Absolutely. They are a wonderful celebration of culture. We worked with Yvonne Snowflake Martinez from the Pueblos of San Ildefonso and Cochiti, and she really has a lot of symbolism behind the jersey and everything that it means. And it was a really wonderful project to find an artist that's also a potter and really taking community and putting it into every design on the jersey.
2: County is 2-0 to Lucas Spence. Yeah, the jerseys, I remember when I first saw them, I was like, oh my goodness, these jerseys are absolutely amazing that the Isotopes are going to be wearing. Here's the 2-0 pitch, which is fouled straight back.
17: And just the colors, they're so reminiscent of our Pueblo pottery. Mm-hmm. And we're grounded in clay, and that's the exhibit that we have on display right now at the Indian Pueblo Cultural Center. And so tying the two together couldn't be more perfect.
2: County is 2-1 on Lucas Spence, a left-handed hitter. And the pitch is a sharp ground ball to the shortstop, knocked down by Amador, and I think it got him in his right hand. It rolled behind him, and he's holding his right hand in pain. Maybe the wrist. And that has been scored an error on Amador, E6. And he lets the trainer know he's going to be all right. He can stay in the game. Might have gotten a fingertip or something like that, but he says he's all right. So the jerseys that the Isotopes are wearing, these are going to be auctioned off. It is currently available. If you go to abqisotopes.com, it's the first thing that you see. And proceeds are going to the Bob Chavez Scholarship for the Arts. Tell us more about what makes it so important.
17: It's important because Bob Chavez, he really dedicated his career to art. He was a longtime teacher at the St. Catherine's Indian School, survivor of the Bataan Death March, and just really said if he survived that, he would dedicate his life to the arts. And so in honor of him, the Indian Pueblo Cultural Center started a scholarship fund several years back and we're really proud that this is going to fund and go towards, you know, the next generation of artists.
2: Yes, absolutely. Braden Shoemake, the hitter, one on, one out, fourth inning, 6-0, Albuquerque leads Sugar Land. And the 0-1 pitch from Mason Adams is grounded foul. If someone has never been to the Indian Pueblo Cultural Center or has not been in a while, what should they know about?
17: They should know that they're going to come and experience culture. They're going to see art, and they're going to have a delicious meal the Indian Pueblo Kitchen. Our stews, our breads, they're made in-house, and they are absolutely delicious. So if you haven't been down to the Indian Pueblo Cultural Center for a while, come down. It's really changed. The campus is amazing. There's tons to do and see. You can spend a whole day on our campus.
2: Remind people where it's located.
17: Just off of I-40.
2: Okay.
17: Take the 12th Street exit and go north. And we're right there.
2: And go north, right there. A ball and two strikes, the count on Shoemake, and time called. Spence takes his lead at first base. Adams looks over at him, comes set. And now the 1-2 pitch is a little bit high for ball, and the count is 2-2. We are visiting with Monique Frawa. She is president, CEO of the Indian Pueblo Cultural Center. 50-year celebration.
17: Yes, August 22nd. It's going to be a day of community. Complimentary admission, everybody to come out. We're going to have food vendors, dances all day. And artists. So come out and experience all that we have to offer.
2: 50 years. That's really impressive. That's so cool.
17: It is. And we're located on the former lands of the Albuquerque Indian School. Mm-hmm. And so the fact that we've taken those lands and transformed them into something that is just amazing, that benefits our Pueblo communities, is wonderful.
2: The 2-2 is a swing and a miss. He chased after a fastball way up and out of the strike zone. Fifth strikeout for Adams. Shoemake heads back to the dugout. Two outs, a runner at first, and Garrett Gilmett will hit next. Gilmett singled to center in his first at-bat. And the first pitch is taken low for ball. Did you see how long the lines were to get the giveaway cap?
17: Oh, my gosh, it was amazing. That cap is just absolutely wonderful. It was designed by our very own Brittany Juanico. She's on our staff of the Indian Pueblo Cultural Center. And the crowd and the way that that hat has been celebrated.
2: 1-0 is fouled off, out of play. Evens the count at a ball and a strike. Yeah, the line was enormous to get the cap. And we're selling a certain number of the jerseys in the pro shop. I just heard that we're almost out of them. But the online auction will continue through Wednesday. That's for the uniforms wore by the Isotopes players tonight. Go to abqisotopes.com. The 1-1 pitch is high. Again, it's abqisotopes.com to bid on the jerseys. The hat was a giveaway. All of the merchandise is amazing. I know there's so many people who said, I want one of everything.
17: I know. I've had so many people say, how do I get the hat? How do I get the hat?
2: Arrive early. That's how you get the hat. 2-1 pitch is fouled back. And the count is 2 balls and 2 strikes. Well, hopefully we will keep doing this year after year for 50 years of maybe 50 different unique hats that all have their own special meaning.
17: Absolutely. Absolutely. And we're really excited because the Indian Pueblo Cultural Center staff is out tonight. And we were awarded the best place to work by Albuquerque Business First.
2: Yes. 2-2 pitch popped up right side. Foul territory. Vimeo Machine is there. He's got it. Side is retired. All right, Monique, go hang out with the rest of your coworkers. Thanks so much for
17: the
2: information.
17: Thank you for having
2: me. Yeah, it's an honor to be part of the night with you guys.
17: Thank you.
2: We head to the bottom of the fourth inning. The score is Albuquerque 6, Sugar Land 0 here on the Isotopes Multimedia Network.
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2: We have a pitching change as we start the bottom of the fourth inning. Albuquerque leading 6-0 over Sugarland. Bryce Mayer in his AAA debut last just three innings gave up three different two-run homers. Departs after throwing 69 pitches in three innings. Trey McLaughlin, a right-hander, the new pitcher for Sugarland. His first pitch is a chopper down the first baseline. Foul is the call off the bat of Drew Avens for strike one. Zach Veen, two-run homer in the first. Adiel Amador, two-run homer in the second. Zach Veen, another two-run homer that came later in the second. Mayer finished his night with a scoreless third. And the 0-1 is a wave and a miss by Avens to make it 0-2. McLaughlin from the stretch. His pitch is a swing and a foul tip into the catcher's mitt. Avens strikes out to begin the bottom of the fourth inning. McLaughlin pitched in Wednesday's game. Worked the sixth inning. Bryant Betancourt hit a three-run homer off him. Out of those three runs, two were earned. There was an error earlier in the inning. And here is Adiel Amador. First pitch is a called strike. Fastball at 92 on the radar gun. Amador grounded out to first, then hit the two-run homer way up on the berm and right. Next pitch is taken for a ball. Slider missed. It's 1-1. Infield plays Amador just a little bit to pull. And McLaughlin's 1-1. Is driven in the air to center field. Spence is going back, still going back. Jumps and makes the catch on the warning track. Well, his first step looked like it might have been in, maybe a half step in, and then had to go back and keep going back and jumping on the warning track takes away extra bases from Amador. So two outs, nobody on. Connor Norby steps in. He has walked and singled and scored twice. And the first pitch is a wave and a miss. That is strike one. Righty on righty, the matchup. And the 0-1 is taken high. Well, the way that Zach Veen is going right now, Sugarland really wants to retire Norby and make Veen lead off an inning and not bat with a runner on base again.

0: in order, nothing across. That'll take us to the fifth inning. 6-0, Albuquerque leads Sugarland here on the Isotopes Multimedia Network.
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0: The fifth inning, Albuquerque enjoying a 6-0 lead over Sugarland, and we have a pitching change. Right-hander Bayente Belloso takes over on the mound for the Isotopes, replacing Mason Adams. Well, the Rockies organization and Isotopes debut for Mason Adams went extremely well. As he went four scoreless innings, allowed three hits. They were all singles, walked one. He struck out five. And now Belloso takes over out of the bullpen tonight. And first pitch to Marcus Brown. Is a check swing, did not go, ball one. Belloso, overwhelmingly a starter this year. He's been used a few times in relief. Also pitched out of the bullpen for the Rockies earlier this year. The 1-0 is on the ground to the right side. Machine, Fields, underhand, flip, high. Great catch, Belloso, and then goes to the bag to get the out. How about the play by Yente Belloso? Well, that was not the best flip of Machine's life. Well, Bayente Belloso, before games, he's always messing around with a soccer ball. All of his teammates say that by far he is the best soccer player on the team. Maybe he's a goalie, the way that he reached up to catch that one and then get back to the bag. Well done. Top of the order here is Kevin Biggio. And first pitch is a slow curve that's in there for a called strike. This is Belloso's fifth appearance as a reliever, his 21st overall. Last outing was Sunday at El Paso, so this is his normal turn. The 0-1 is a line drive to center. Evans is going to slow down and play it on a bounce. Thought for a moment Drew had a chance at that one, and so did he. And then he realized, no, I need to slow down, play it on a bounce, or else if it gets by me, it's a double or a triple. Belloso's last outing was a good one. Two runs over 5 2/3 innings down in El Paso. And so this is kind of like a piggyback between Adams and Belloso. And Reynel Delgado at the plate. Lefty swings, fouls it off to the left, and out of play. Strike one. Delgado grounded out to the pitcher and struck out against the starter, Adams. Long set, 0-1 pitch, runner is going. Pitch is grounded foul to the first base side. And Biggio will do a U-turn and head back to first base. Biggio doesn't run a lot, but he's really efficient. 9 of 10 stealing bases this year.

0: here. The set of the letters, and the right-hander's pitch home is pulled foul down the line, over the netting, into the seats. And the county is still 0-2 on Delgado. We are now at twilight. Sun has set. Super high pop-ups can get challenging this time of night, especially about another 5 to 10 minutes from now. The 0-2 is fouled off behind home. Dribbled off the bat of Delgado. Biggio bluffed on that last pitch going home. Delgado has seen a changeup, a cutter, a curveball, and a sweeper. He has swung at all four. He has fouled off all four. Now the latest from Belloso is a liner just foul down the first baseline. So make it 5 pitches, 5 swings, and 5 fouls in this at-bat. I think Belloso got away with one. That changeup ended up almost right down the middle. The speed of the pitch fooled Delgado just enough. The next 0-2 is fouled off yet again. This one heading to the club level, to the third base side, and right in the gap between a couple of the different suites. This will be the 7th pitch of this at-bat. The count is 0-2. Again, he has swung at every pitch so far and fouled them all off. One on, one out. 6-0, Isotopes the lead, top of the 5th. And now the latest pitch is fouled straight back again. About 7 in a row. And that was the first 4-seam fastball. Tried to elevate top of the strike zone. And now the 8th pitch of the at-bat. Here it comes. And that's a ground ball to the right side. Machine gloves. Goes to second. That's one. And no one covering first. Bayosa was late getting over. And he says, my bad. Taps his right hand up against his chest. So Biggio forced out at second. Delgado at first base. Well, Bayosa was sprinting over to begin the inning. Made an acrobatic catch to get the out. And that time just didn't get off the mound fast enough, and it was too late to turn a 3-6-1 double play. Now here is Joey Loperfido. And the first pitch is taken outside, ball one. Well, Mason Adams will not get the win since he did not pitch 5 innings to qualify. But the entire Rockies organization's got to feel really good about his debut and what the future holds for him. 1-0 pitch is grounded foul to the first base side. Again, Adams started tonight. He was one of 2 players the Rockies acquired in the trade that sent Brenton Doyle to the White Sox on Monday. Now the 1-1 from Belloso is high. That is ball 2. As for the Rockies tonight, they are leading the Cardinals 7-4, bottom of the 8th inning in St. Louis. Jake McCarthy has homered twice, including a leadoff homer. Next pitch is driven in the right center field gap, a low line drive. That's down for a hit. Able to cut it off, and as a result, here's the throw to second base. The tag by Amador. He's out at second base, and that ends the inning. Loperfido gets thrown out. A fantastic job by Capel to cut it off and then throw right to the bag, and that ends the inning. No runs, 2 hits, no errors, 1 left. Halfway done here from the lab. 6-0. Albuquerque leads Sugar Land here on the Isotopes Multimedia Network.
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4: It'll be Zach Veen to lead it off for Albuquerque here. Bottom of the fifth inning, Isotopes leading 6-0 over Sherland. And Veen, a huge reason. He has hit two different two-run homers tonight. This is his third at-bat. Left-handed hitter Trey McLaughlin, a scoreless fourth. Second inning of relief. First pitch is a swing and a miss on a hard slider, strike one. Veen hit his first home run to left center. The second one was a line drive that got out really quick to right. And the 0-1 en route. And bounced in front of the plate for a ball. Tried a slider again, and the count is 1-1. Veen is now at 23 home runs, 84 RBIs. And this is game number 113 out of 150. Got a long way to go this season still. The 1-1 is very high. And the count is 2-1. Veen's the DH tonight, batting third. Vimeo Machine on deck. Then Chad Stevens. 2-1 pitch. Is a rocket, a line drive, right center field gap. Veen takes the turn at first. You know he's going to be aggressive. Testing the arm of Alexander. His throw goes to the cutoff band. Veen, a head first slide in the second. He's got his third extra base hit in as many at-bats. That ball was 111.8 off the bat. Just another ball that just completely smoked. He just didn't elevate it as much. Just a 7-degree launch angle. And that is the Isotope's seventh hit. And five of them are extra base hits. There's Vimeo Machine taking low. Machine's got two of them, a double and a single. Machine's average back up to exactly 300, 105 hits and 350 at-bats. The lefty takes a called strike. Vimeo started the season absolutely on fire, cooled off a little bit, as any player is going to do throughout the season. And now he is once again smoking hot. He is 8 for 20 this week. The 1-1 pitch is low, blocked by Gilman. It was in the dirt. And the count is 2-1. Veen takes his lead, checking where the shortstop is behind him. The 2-1 is grounded foul toward the first base dugout. So the count is 2-2 on Machine. And the next pitch is a ground ball foul. Machine just kind of waved the bat at that one, got a piece of it, rolls it up the first baseline to keep the at-bat going. McLaughlin sets, looks at Veen. The 2-2 is on the ground to the right side. Biggio dives, nice play from his knees, throws him out at first base. Veen moves to third base on the play. Kevin Biggio, all out dive to his left, takes away a hit and an RBI from Machine. And the infield's going to come in for Sherland. Veen at third, one out. First pitch to Stevens, a wave and a miss. Slider down and away, strike one. Isotopes leading 6-0. Veen takes his lead at third. Delgado's fairly close to the bag, so Zach can't get too big of a lead. 0-1 pitch is in the dirt and squirted a little bit up the first baseline, but not enough for Zach to race home. Good decision there. Counts 1-1. Stevens 0-2 tonight. And McLaughlin comes set. The 1-1 pitch. Fastball called strike outside corner. And the count is 1-2. Stevens waiting. Here's the pitch. It is low and away. Takes that slider, and the count is 2-2. Stevens has seen three sliders out of the four pitches in this at-bat. Digs in with the right foot. Nice and comfy. Wiggles the bat back and forth a little. 2-2. Is lined down the left field line. That's a fair ball. Two hops the wall. That'll score Veen. Stevens on his way to second base. He's got an RBI double, and he has extended the Isotopes lead to 7-0. Well, he got another slider. All the other sliders were down and away. This one backed up on McLaughlin, ended up on the inside part of the plate, and Stevens all over it. So now here's Connor Capel. Excellent play defensively in the top of the inning to throw out Joey Loperfido, trying to stretch a single into a double. And now trying to drive in a run from the left-handed batter's box. First pitch is low and inside, ball one. Stevens takes his lead. The pitch home is taken high. And that is ball two. Infield plays Cable to pull. Outfield is deep. And the 2-0 pitch. Taken low and inside near the back foot. That's ball three. McLaughlin had a 1-2-3 fourth inning. But double, ground out, double, and on the ground out, Biggio made a diving play to take away a hit. 3-0 pitch is in there for a strike. Capel is going to take it all the way, it appeared. Now Capel's ready to hit, you know that. 3-1 pitch is hit high in the air, into the twilight, shallow right center. And this is the right fielder, Alexander, who made the catch. In the last moment, had to make an adjustment with his glove, it looked like. And he was able to make the play. There's two outs here in the bottom of the fifth inning. 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Pepsi, an official sponsor of the Isotopes. Ryan Ritter, the batter. First pitch, a swing and a miss. High fastball. Ritter has struck out. And then he popped up to the second baseman. Righty on righty. 0-1 pitch is a wave and a miss. Fooled him with a slider. It's nothing in two. Ritter uses his timeout, steps back in. Once again, he's down on the count 0-2. It's staggering how often it's been happening. Chokes up a little bit more. Here's the pitch. Takes low. Lays off that slider. It's 1-2. Big gap on the right side of the infield for Ritter. Outfield's deep again. McLaughlin's 1-2 is on the way. Low and outside. Takes that slider. He's back in the count at 2-2. The at-bat does not end when Ritter is down 0-2. It's just getting started. He's waiting. Here's the pitch. A wave and a miss struck him out, and that does end the inning. But the Isotopes tack on another run, did it on two hits, both doubles. No errors, one left. Five full innings now complete. 7-0, Albuquerque is leading Sherland on the Isotopes Multimedia Network.
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4: We are on to the top of the sixth inning. We had quite the race between innings in the Chili Pepper race. It's a 7-0 Albuquerque lead over Sugarland. Salsa Jar won it at the wire for a 17th victory. Red Chili still has the overall lead with 18 victories on the season in the Red Chili Chili Pepper race. And Bayente Bayoso's first pitch is lined foul down the first baseline. C.J. Alexander corked it just a little bit too much, foul down the right field line. Time now for Malibu Moments in the Major Leagues, brought to you by Malibu Rum. Imagine you're on a vacation, sun is on your face, sand is under your feet. That is how you feel while sipping a Malibu cocktail. Sip easy, enjoy Malibu responsibly. Here's the 0-1 pitch from Bayoso. It's just outside for a ball. Well, on this day in 1946, something happened that had never happened before in Major League Baseball. Dramatic pause, and here's the 1-1 pitch. That is hit high in the air to deep right field. Capel's on the edge of the warning track, makes the catch. Both feet still on the grass. One away here in the top of the sixth inning. Well, tonight, it's a night game here in Albuquerque. Night baseball all throughout minor league baseball, major league baseball. We take for granted that almost every game is at night nowadays. But it was on this day in 1946 that every Major League Baseball team played a night game. It was the first time that had ever happened. Here is Zach DiCenzo, and he takes the first pitch low for ball one. First night game of the Major Leagues was Crosley Field in Cincinnati. Someone had to go first, right? Here's the pitch. That is taken just outside, ball two. And then other owners, other teams have to like the idea. correction. The count is 1-1. The first pitch was a called strike. Travis Brewer is sometimes a little bit late, at least late for me, in declaring ball or strike. The 1-1 is high. Yeah, so the Reds did it first. And then other teams got to decide if they like this idea or not and how often they're going to do it. And it was on this day in 1946. Every team scheduled a night game for the first time. Next pitch is a liner into center. It's a base hit over the reach of Norby. DeZenzo aboard, a one-out single. That is the sixth hit for the Space Cowboys. They are all singles. And Lucas Spence will hit next. He has singled to right, reached on a fielding error by the shortstop, Amador. Yes, Adel Amador is playing shortstop tonight. And first pitch is taken just outside, ball one. Now, here's the thing that you have to keep in mind about the 1946 schedule. The Chicago Cubs were not home that day. The 1-0 is low. And so if the Chicago Cubs were home on this day in 1946, well, they were definitely not playing a night game. But it was on this day in 1988 when the Cubs finally played their first night game at Wrigley Field. They had played 5,687 consecutive day games. And the 2-0 is outside, ball three. Ballpark opened in 1914. The first night game was supposed to be the day before, yesterday, August 7th. But that was rained out, and a lot of people took that as a sign that there should never, ever be night games at Wrigley. Rio pitch is taken for a strike. Cubs won 6-4 over the Mets. Initially, there was a limit to the quantity of night games they could play. And the rules have definitely changed a lot since 1988 with the quantity of night games. And they're on the north side of Chicago. 3-1 pitch is taken high, and that's ball four. And so there's two on and one out here in the sixth inning. The major reason that forced the Cubs to finally go to night games was television and playoffs. When the Cubs went to the playoffs in 1984... there was a lot of anxiety in the commissioner's office, the TV networks, because they wanted primetime baseball games. You get better ratings for night games than day games. And there was a lot of threats that were made in 1984 to the Cubs. First pitch is high, ball one to Braden Shoemake, including one of the threats is that they would have to play their home games across town at the Chicago White Sox Stadium. They ultimately did not have to do that. In 1984, here's the 0-1 pitch. That is on the ground to first. Machine Fields goes to second. That's one. Amador does not throw back to first base. And so there's two outs and runners at the corners. Some changes were made to the 1984 playoff schedule. I won't bore you with those details, but basically the Cubs were told, if you ever make the playoffs again, you better be able to play night games or else you're going to have to play somewhere else. And so it was on this day in 1988, Cubs played their first night game. And the following year, the Cubs made the playoffs. They faced the Giants, and they played night games at Wrigley against the Giants that year. Garrett Gill met the batter, 7-0 Albuquerque, sixth inning. And first pitch is a called strike on the outside corner. You really got to wait with Travis Brewer because he tells the catcher and the batter, and he barks it out, but we can't hear him, especially with a really loud crowd tonight. So you got to be patient before you say ball or strike with Travis umpiring. Here's the 0-1. A wave and a miss. Went after a sweeper well out of the strike zone, and the count is 0-2. Payoso trying to strand two runners on base. Reserve the shutout. We're in the top of the sixth inning. And the 0-2. A wave and a miss. Indeed, he strikes him out. That ends the inning. No runs, one hit, no errors. Two left. Middle of the sixth. It's a 7-0 Albuquerque lead over Sugar Land here on the Isotopes Multimedia Network.
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4: It is now the bottom of the sixth inning. Albuquerque 7, Sugar Land nothing is the score. It'll be Braxton Fulford, Drew Avins, Adiel Amador due up here in the home half of the sixth inning for the Isotopes. Trey McLaughlin has pitched two innings in relief. He has allowed one run. And Braxton Fulford takes the first pitch, a fastball high and outside for ball one. McLaughlin out of the stretch, 1-0. There's a wave and a miss. Fooled him with a slider, evens the count at 1-1. Wolford struck out, then hit by a pitch. Takes the next one in the dirt for ball 2-1. McLaughlin shook off his catcher no, then said yes. 2-1 pitch is too high. And the count is 3-1 on the Isotopes catcher. And here's the pitch. And he grounds it foul down the first baseline. Well, that was a fastball. It was at the top of the zone. I think Fulford maybe at the last moment was trying to not swing. Not the ideal swing you want, 3-1. Now the 3-2 pitch is a swing and a miss. Struck him out, got him with the slider. So leadoff hitter set down. That is four strikeouts for McLaughlin out of his seven outs that he has recorded. And the pitching coach for Sugar Land is heading out to the mound. And the Albuquerque Journal has been your most trusted news source for over 100 years, and now the Journal is delivering more than just the latest stories. 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Confidence on the mound complete. And now here's Drew Avins. He has walked and then he struck out against McLaughlin. So this is the second time for the Isotopes seeing the reliever. 10th batter, McLaughlin facing. First pitch is low. Fastball, miss, ball one. Really good crowd on hand tonight. And it's lively. The 1-0 is inside for ball. The between innings promotions have been spot on tonight. And then you add the home runs by Zach Veen, two of them. Amador's home run, the pitching, 2-0. The defense, Connor Capel's throw to second base. A lot of good vibes in the stands. People arrived very early today to get those Native American Isotopes caps. That went to the first 2,500 fans. 3-0 is taken for a called strike. Now the sun has set down to 92 degrees. Next pitch is sliced foul down the line into the netting, and the count is full. It was a warm one. It hit 100 degrees yet again today. Full count with one out to Avens. Left fielder Loperfido just getting back to his position, and Avens fouls it straight back. I don't think Loperfido was exactly where he would have preferred to be when that pitch was delivered. Another 3-2 to Avens. Here it comes. And that's ball four. Gets away from the catcher. Not enough that Avens is going to go further than just down to first base, though. And here comes Mickey Story out of the Sherland dugout, heading out to the mound. And he points to the bullpen. We have a break in the action for a pitching change. The score is Albuquerque 7, Sherland nothing. Bottom of the sixth here on the Isotopes Multimedia Network.
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4: It is karaoke time here at Rio Grande Credit Union Field as new pitcher warming up on the mound is right-hander Kaiwei Tung. He takes over with Albuquerque batting, leading 7-0, one on, one out, and Adiel Amador will be the first one that Tung faces. Native of Taiwan, 27 years old, listed at 6'4", 241 pounds. And his first pitch, Avens is running. Pitch is high for ball. Throw down to second is not in time. A stolen base. Avens wastes no time on the first pitch. He steals his 21st bag of the season. Stolen bases for the Isotopes brought to you by Allied Universal. Just like that play, Allied Universal keeps your business one step ahead with smarter integrated security. 1-0 pitch. Amador takes a called strike on the outside corner. Amador is 1-for-3, a two-run homer. Also had a ball caught on the warning track. Next pitch is a little bit low. Good frame job by Gilman, the catcher, to bring it up. And he is 2-1. Did not fool the umpire, though. T- Tongue comes set, looks at Avens at second, and now the pitch home, way outside. That sweeper missed. It's 3-1. Tongue pitched Thursday afternoon, 1 2/3 innings. He struck out 3. Avens had an RBI triple off him in that game Thursday. Avens just stole second off him, takes his lead. The pitch, that is outside, ball 4, and Amador has drawn a walk. Space Cowboys pitchers have walked 4 tonight and struck out 7. And here's Connor Norby. A walk, a single, and a strikeout for the Isotopes' new second baseman. And first pitch is grounded foul near the on-deck hitter Veen for strike 1. Norby, one of the 3 players the Rockies got in 3 different trades Monday. He arrived very late into Albuquerque Tuesday night. Next pitch is in the dirt. Nice backhand by Gilmet. Keep that ball from getting behind him. And Norby starting for a 4th consecutive game. All at second base, all batting second. And the 1-1 pitch. Way outside. That sweeper missed, and the count's 2-1. Norby was on a bus with AAA Jacksonville on the way to Gwinnett. It's about a 6-hour bus ride. About an hour and a half remained when he found out that he had been traded to the Rockies. Stayed on the bus to Gwinnett. Spent the night Monday in Gwinnett. 2-1's a swing and a miss. And then he rented a car, drove the 6 hours from Gwinnett back to Jacksonville, packed up all of his belongings, got on a flight, 2 different flights from Jacksonville, connecting, I don't know where, got into Albuquerque about midnight, and told me that he is absolutely thrilled to be part of the Rockies organization in this opportunity. 2-2 is grounded foul off the front foot. Said he learned a lot and appreciative of everything with the Marlins. And he just kept saying over and over when we chatted the other day just how thrilled he was and just how welcoming all of his new teammates were to make him feel at home right away. 2 balls, 2 strikes with 2 on. Here's the pitch. A wave and a miss. Got him on a sweeper. So now there's 2 outs, and Zach Veen will bat with 2 runners on base this time. Veen has a 2-run homer, another 2-run homer, and then a double. 7-0 Topes, 6th inning. Veen with 10 total bases in his 3 at-bats. Takes his time, deep breath. Now he's ready. Avens at 2nd, Amador at 1st. And first pitch. Take in low near the back foot, ball 1. Tong has a very good sweeper. Started off Veen with a fastball that was not close to the strike zone. Now the 1-0 pitch is hit high in the air, deep center field. That one is way back. You can tell it goodbye. Have a night, Zach Veen. How about 3 home runs? How about 4 extra base hits? How about 7 RBIs? It's a 10-0 Isotopes lead. What a night for Zach Veen. He got a fastball right down the middle, and you just cannot make that mistake. 429 feet, 109.5 off the bat, up the hill and straightaway center, and what a night for Zach. And here's Vimeo Machine, low and inside, ball 1. He's up to 24 home runs and 87 RBIs. Now the 1-0 pitch is grounded foul behind home. Last time the Isotopes had someone hit three home runs in a game was Ryan Ritter, May 25th last year at Reno. And now the 1-1 pitch is taken low. That is ball two. Because the Isotopes have the lead and they are the home team, there is not a guarantee that Veen will get one more at bat tonight. You're thinking what I am, and that is about four home runs already. The 2-1 line drive, base hit right field, shot it just past DeZenzo, cut off by Alexander, and so Machine will stop at first base. He's got his third hit of the game. But if one more Isotopes batter gets on base, and there is not a double play or a pickoff or something like that, then it would guarantee Veen to get one more at bat tonight. And then he would have the chance to do something that very few people have done at any level of professional baseball. Here's Chad Stevens. RBI double in his last at bat. And first pitch is way outside, ball one. Machine, good lead at first base as DeZenzo plays behind him. 1-0 pitch. Is a ground ball that's just foul down the first baseline. And the count is 1-1. Four home runs tonight for the Isotopes, three by Veen. It's another $120 heading to Special Olympics of New Mexico, courtesy of Rio Grande Credit Union. That is your New Mexico Credit Union. Here's the 1-1 to Ritter. Stevens, a wave and a miss, down and away. And the count is 1-2. Ritter's on my mind because of his three-homer game at Reno last May. That was part of a stretch where Ritter hit six home runs in three games. Here's the 1-2 pitch. That is low and outside. Stevens takes that one. Veen also homered Wednesday, so he's hit four home runs in his last four games. And the 2-2 way outside. That one halfway into the left-handed batter's box. So a full count, two outs. Machine will get a head start at first base. Tongue comes set. And the 3-2 is a wave and a miss. Got him with that sweeper, side retired. But three-run score on one hit. What a hit. A three-run homer by Zach Veen. There was two hits. No errors and one left on base. We go to the seventh inning. 10-0, Albuquerque leading Sugarland here on the Isotopes Multimedia Network.
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4: We have a City of Las Vegas, New Mexico pitching change as we start the seventh inning. It's a 10-0 Albuquerque lead over Sugarland. And left-hander Mark Manfredi takes over. Lefty on lefty against Marcus Brown here in the seventh inning. And Manfredi from the stretch. High leg kick, first pitch is taken, called strike on the outside corner. And now the next one on the way. That is slightly inside for ball. Evens the count at 1-1. And Freddy made his Isotopes and Rockies organization debut Wednesday. It was a Rocky debut. The 1-1 pitch is just outside for ball. Pitched in Wednesday's game, two-thirds of an inning. Gave up four runs all earned. A couple of hits, a couple of walks, a couple of strikeouts. 2-1 pitch is popped up to the shortstop, Amador, who went back, then comes in, makes the catch just to the left of second base. Leadoff hitter retired here in the seventh inning. Now top of the order, here's Kevin Biggio. Biggio has not been retired. Two singles and a walk. And first pitch is low, ball one. And Freddy, glove up against the chest. Left arm dangles a little bit. Fairly wide when he comes set. 1-0 pitch is taken. Just low. I was waiting to see if Forford was going to challenge that call. He did not. Good thing he did not. It was just low. Ball two. And Freddie is 6'4", 210. Acquired in a trade with the Brewers on Monday. And the 2-0 pitch is taken for a called strike outside corner. Rockies made three trades Monday. Three different trades. Each of them, they got two new players, and one player from each of those trades joining the Isotopes. A 2-1, check swing, he went around, and this is going to be a check swing challenge. We don't see these very often. Did the bat go 45 degrees from bat barrel to the knob of the bat? The verdict is he did indeed go just barely 45 degrees, maybe 46 degrees. And so the check swing challenge is confirmed that Biggio went around. And the count is 2-2 indeed. And Manfredi's next pitch missed low and away. That's a ball, and the count is 3-2. I would say that we average one of those check swing challenges about once every 2 to 3 weeks. Next pitch is called third strike on the outside corner. And so Biggio goes down looking. And there's two away. Now here's Reynel Delgado. Good spot for Manfredi to come in facing a whole bunch of left-handed batters. First pitch is a cue shot. Third baseman Stevens is up with it. Throws on to first, got him. That's a 1-2-3 inning for Manfredi. Time to stretch. Middle of the seventh. It's a 10-0 Albuquerque lead over Sugarland here on the Isotopes Multimedia Network.
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1: 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Connor Cable will lead it off. Number six hitter in the Isotopes lineup. And first pitch, very high. Ball one from Kai Wei Tung. Tung got the last two outs in the sixth inning. Returns to the mound here in the seventh. 10-0. Albuquerque the lead. 1-0 pitch is a pitch that is called a ball. It is being challenged. And I think this one's going to get overturned. Home plate umpire Travis Brewer said ball. Computer says, nope, that's a strike. And so the count becomes 1-1. Sugarland has challenged three tonight. The two on balls and strikes, they got overturned. The check swing in the top of the inning was confirmed as correct. 1-1 pitch. Capel grounds it foul to the first base side. Crowd starting to do the wave. The wave heading down the third baseline toward the left field foul pole. Ball and two strikes on Capel. And the pitch from Tung. A wave and a miss. Struck him out with a changeup. Well, again, to repeat, Zach Veen has hit three home runs. He has doubled, so that is 14 total bases. And that ties the Isotopes team record. Brett Carroll, 2007. Noel Cuevas, 2019. First pitch to Ritter is taken outside for ball one. When Cuevas had the 14 total bases, that was part of a cycle that he hit at Reno. I'll never forget that game. The 1-0 pitch is outside for ball. Cuevas had already hit for the cycle, and then he added a second home run. Remember, he went 5-for-5 with 5 RBIs and 5 runs scored and hit for the cycle, 2 homers. 2-0 pitch to Ritter on the way. Way outside in the dirt, ball three. Now the 3-0 pitch to Ritter is on the way. That is low and outside, ball four. And so as long as Ritter does not get thrown out, or as long as there is not another, not a double play, that'll guarantee Veen an opportunity for one more at bat tonight.

0: On it. See if Fulford is taking here. The pitch is a called strike on the outside corner. Looking at the list of the all-time three-homer games in Isotopes history, here's the 3-1. It's driven in the air to center field. Lucas Spence, though, has room. Well in front of the warning track, makes the catch. That's the second out of the inning. Some great names on this list. Chris Aguila, Mark Little, Todd Sears, Brett Carroll. Dallas McPherson did it twice in 2008. He's the only one for the Isotopes to have three homers in a game twice. Dee Brown, Princess Redman, Dom Nunez, Taylor Motter, Michael Tolia, Ryan Ritter, and tonight, Zach Veen with three home runs in one game. Drew Avens, the batter. First pitch is grounded foul. Avens has walked twice, scored twice, and struck out once tonight. 0-1 of the lefty is a ground ball up the middle that is into center field for a base hit. Ritter takes the turn on his way to third base. He'll hold there. And so the Isotopes have runners at the corners with two outs here in the seventh inning. And Mickey Story coming out of the Sherland dugout. He is the manager of the Space Cowboys, and he just pointed the pin. Breaking the action for a pitching change. It is a 10-0 Albuquerque lead over Sugarland. Bottom of the seventh here on the Isotopes Multimedia Network.
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0: The new pitcher for Sugarland is right-hander Julio Rodriguez. He takes over with Albuquerque leading 10-0. Bottom of the seventh inning. Runners at the corners with two outs. Well, for Julio Rodriguez, he started the 10th inning yesterday. He walked two. He hit two out of 28 pitches. Only 12 of them were strikes. Facing Adiel Amador. And the right-hander's first pitch is a fastball that is a called strike. Looked like Amador was going to take all the way. Wasn't quite right down the middle, but close. And now the 0-1 pitch is way outside for a ball. And the count is 1-1. Isotopes 10 runs on 11 hits. They have hit four home runs plus three doubles. And the 1-1 pitch. As a bouncing ball up the middle, Biggio will glove it and run all the way to second base for the force out there. And

0: And that ends the inning. No runs, one hit, no errors, and two left on base. We go to the eighth, 10-0. Albuquerque leads Sherland here on the Isotopes Multimedia Network.
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0: We have now reached the top of the eighth inning. Lights are taking full effect here inside Rio Grande Credit Union Field. It's a 10-0 Albuquerque lead over Sugarland. Joey Loperfita will lead it off. Lefty on lefty against Mark Manfredi. And first pitch of this inning is taken. Called strike. Well, the Space Cowboys with seven left-handed batters in their lineup tonight. And when Manfredi took over, he was at a spot where he's going to face five in a row. And this is the fourth of those five. 0-1 pitch is a slider that misses down and away. Loperfita 1-for-3. Thrown out in the fifth inning, trying to stretch his single into a double. And a superb play by Connor Capel, especially the throw. 1-1 pitch is fouled off to the left out of play, and the count is 1-2. Well, Zach Veen is due up second in the bottom of the eighth inning, so if you're thinking about, like, well, I don't know if I've heard or watched enough of the Isotopes game, do not go anywhere. Zach Venus hit three home runs, and he has a double, and he's due up second in the bottom of the eighth inning. The 1-2 is sliced down the left field line. That's a fair ball. Ryan Ritter into the corner to play it off. A wall or two as he disappears from our camera's view, and into second with a double is Loperfita. Well, that is the seventh hit of the game for Sugarland. It's their first extra base hit. The other six were all singles. And here's another left-handed batter, C.J. Alexander. When it comes to hitting four homers in a game, it has happened 21 times in Major League Baseball history. First pitch to Alexander is low and away. In the Pacific Coast League, there are seven individuals who have hit four home runs in a game. Here's the 1-0 pitch. That is just outside for ball to make it 2-0. Most recent in the Pacific Coast League was Yasmani Tomas, May 20th, 2019 for Reno. Mention the names of the others here in a moment. First, the 2-0 pitch on the way to Alexander from Manfredi, a swing and a miss. And the others, Micah Hoffpower, Eddie Williams, Matt Williams, our own Franklin Stubbs, a member of the Albuquerque Professional Baseball Hall of Fame, also Randy Bass, and Pete Schneider, who hit five home runs in one game back in 1923. All the others hit four. Bass, Stubbs, Williams, Another Williams, Hoffpower, and Tomas. 2-1 pitch is just outside for ball. Last AAA player to hit 4 home runs in a game, Joshua Baez from Memphis, June 16th, earlier this season. Here's the 3-1 pitch. And this one is hit very high in the air to deep center field. Avens is going back, checking the wall, on the warning track, can't get it, it's off the base of the wall. And the right fielder, Capel, will have to pick it up. This is going to score Lo Perfetto. Stopping at second is Alexander. The Space Cowboys will not be shut out tonight. They're now trailing 10-1. Well, that was a towering drive off the bat of Alexander. He just missed a homer. High finish, went down to get a slider. Avens had to go a long way even just to get close to that one. And now the batter is Zach DiCenzo. And first pitch is just outside, ball one. Now the set, a look at second. And the 1-0 pitch. Take in low and outside for ball. That makes it 2-0. This is the first right-handed batter Manfredi facing tonight. And a 1-2-3 seventh. Back-to-back doubles here in the eighth. And here's the 2-0 pitch. Way inside. Almost hit him. Got away from Fulford. And down to third goes Alexander on the wild pitch. Manfredi trying to find the strike zone. 3-0 is the count. Here's his pitch. Very high, ball four. So that puts runners at the corners. And the hitter will be Lucas Spence. But first, pitching coach Craig Bjornsson wants to have some words with his pitcher. Isotopes Baseball brought to you in part by Malloy Los Lunas. They sponsor all the Isotopes double plays, which is what Manfredi would really like right now. You can shop from 6 automotive brands at Malloy. Make sure you tell them that you want an extra $505 off with your Isotopes double play discount. They have a motto at Malloy. It's that buying a car should not suck, and at Malloy Los Lunas, it does not. Head to their website, buyingacarshouldnotsuck.com. I swear to you, that is a real website. Buying a car should not suck. I'm going to check once again. I checked it about once a month. Yep, it redirects to Malloy Los Lunas. First and third, nobody out. Lucas Spence now the batter. And first pitch. Taken high for ball one. Action begins in the Isotopes bullpen. Baseman Freddy not able to get out of this inning. The 1-0 pitch is taken low and away, ball two. So that is now 6 consecutive pitches out of the zone. Alexander at third, DiCenzo at first. And the 2-0 is taken for a called strike. Adam Manfredi's last 6 appearances, including tonight, 4 of them have come against Sugarland. 2 when he was pitching for Nashville in the Brewers organization, and now 2 this week. 2-1 pitch is a check swing on the appeal. No, he did not go. That's ball 3. It was just 2 weeks ago that Sugarland hosted Nashville. So they've seen him a lot lately. 3-1 is a called strike. And the count is full. And Spence will use his timeout. And Freddie began the season at AA Biloxi in the Brewers organization, then went to AAA Nashville, now AAA Albuquerque after the trade. 3-2 pitch is a called third strike outside corner. Spence goes down looking. Well, he did not challenge that call, and it was well outside the strike zone. That was definitely a ball by a lot. First and third, one out. Braden Shoemake, the batter. And the first pitch taken just outside, ball one. Isotopes leading, 10-1 is the score. We're in the top of the eighth inning. Now the lefty's pitch in the dirt, smothered by Fulford, ball two. It is Evan Shauver loosening up in the Isotopes bullpen. He was just reinstated off the injured list prior to tonight's game. And the 2-0 is a swing and a foul straight back. Now the 2-1. Fastball is taken for a strike, and the count is 2-2. Runners take their leads, first and third. And the pitch is fouled back to the left of us onto the roof, and the count is 2-2. When it comes to the record for who has hit the most home runs in any professional baseball game at any level, there is some discrepancy, as you might imagine. The 2-2 is softly hit to left, sprinting in as Ritter makes the catch. Runners will not tag. Ritter throws home on the fly. Ritter got a good jump on that one. And so now there's two away here in the top of the eighth inning. So there was a guy by the name of Jay Clark. He was playing for Corsicana of the Texas League, June 15th, 1902. Apparently he hit 8 home runs, but that is disputed. Some newspapers have 3 home runs. There's no surviving box score to help confirm or deny whether Jay Clark hit 8 home runs or 3 home runs. But I can tell you that we have a pitching change. Let me get to commercial. 10-1 the score. Albuquerque leads Sugarland. We're in the eighth inning, and this is the Isotopes Multimedia Network.
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0: Left-hander Evan Shover takes over on the mound. This is a City of Las Vegas, New Mexico pitching change. He enters with runners at the corners and two outs. We're in the top of the eighth. Albuquerque enjoying a 10-1 lead. Isotope scored two in the first, four in the second, one more in the fifth, and three in the sixth. They have hit four home runs, three by Zach Veen, who is due up second in the bottom of the eighth inning. So your plans are on hold until you watch or listen to Veen bat one more time tonight. First pitch is a ground ball to third. Charging Stevens, fields from the grass, throws on to first. All it takes is one pitch for Shover to get out of the jam. And that'll do it for the Space Cowboys. One run, two hits, no errors, two left. Zach Veen coming up second when we come back, sitting on three home runs tonight. 10-1 Albuquerque leads Sherland on the Isotopes Multimedia Network.
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0: Bottom of the eighth inning with Albuquerque leading 10-1 over Sugarland. Julio Rodriguez got the last out in the bottom of the seventh. He remains on the mound for the bottom of the eighth. Connor Norby, then Zach Veen, who has hit three home runs and has a double, and then Vimeo Machine. Rodriguez works from the first base side of the rubber. Comes set at the waist. Righty on righty against Norby. High leg kick. First pitch is a swing and a miss. Breaking ball down and away for strike one. Rodriguez. Long pause and a 1-1 pitch. Is a comeback to the mound. Rodriguez fields on one bounce. Underhand flips to first base. One out. All right, so here we go. Zach Veen heading to the plate. Again, the players in the Pacific Coast League who have hit four home runs in a game. Pete Schneider hit five in 1923. Randy Bass hit four in 1977. Franklin Stubbs, four in 1983. Matt Williams, four in 1988. Eddie Williams, four in 1998. Michael Hoffpower, four in 2008. Yasmani Tomas, four in 2019. Veen has hit a two-run, and a three-run homer. Left-handed batter. Slightly open stance. Bat rests on the left shoulder. First pitch. Popped up very high. Foul territory, first base side. And this is not caught by Gilmett. The catcher could not come up with it. DiCenzo came down from first to give help. Gilmett kind of short-armed it and could not make the catch. And so the at-bat will continue for Veen. Veen walks back down the first baseline. And that has been scored an error on Gilmett. Veen readjusts the batting gloves, steps back in the left-handed batter's box. Outfield, as you might guess, very deep. Infield plays in the pole. 0-1 the count. And here's the pitch. Taken outside for a ball. Cutter at 86 miles an hour. Veen stares in at Gilman. Gilman sets the target. And the 1-1 pitch. Line drive the other way. That's down for a base hit. That's not a fourth home run, but that's a fifth hit. It's going to be a fifth extra base hit. Veen on his way to second base, and he's looking for a triple. Here comes the throw. Head first slide. He's in there. Keeps his hand on the bag. It's a triple for Veen. Five extra base hits for Zach tonight. How about 17 total bases for Veen tonight? That is a new Isotopes record for total bases in a game. He had already tied two others, then the triple gives him 17. Here is Vimeo Machine. And first pitch is outside, ball one. Machine is 3-for-4, double, two singles. And the 1-0 pitch, very high. And the count is 2-0. Veen takes his lead. Rodriguez, 2-0 pitch. Is low, that is ball three. Only other player since 2005 in this league with 17 total bases in one game is Yosmani Tomas. 3-0, very high, ball four. Tomas did it with four home runs and a single. Veen does it with three home runs, a double, and a triple. First and third, one out. Chad Stevens, the batter. Of course, when Pete Schneider hit his five home runs in one game, that's 20 total bases just in those five at-bats. First pitch to Stevens is taken. Called strike, caught the inside corner. Schneider, by the way, when Pete Schneider hit those five home runs back in 1923, he drove in 14 runs in that game. Here's the 0-1 pitch. A swing and a miss. And it's 0-2 on Stevens. Stevens, an RBI double back in the fifth. He's 1-for-4. And here's the 0-2. A swing and a foul tip into the catcher's mitt for a strikeout. And there's the second out here in the bottom of the eighth inning. 10-1, Isotopes leading. Veen responsible for scoring three runs and driving in seven. And, of course, three of those are home runs, so he's not responsible for all 10. Adiel Amador, two-run homer. And Chad Stevens, RBI double, driving in the other three runs. Here's Connor Capel. And first pitch, very high, ball one. The Isotopes win. They will clinch the overall season series against Sugar Land for the first time ever. The 1-0 is a ground ball to the first baseman, fielded by DeCenzo, takes it to the bag, side retired. Ever means going back to 2021, by the way. No runs, one hit, no errors, two left. And that'll take us to the ninth inning. Last call for the Space Cowboys when we come back. Albuquerque 10, Sugar Land 1, the score here on the Isotopes Multimedia Network.
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0: We've reached the ninth inning, 10-1. 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Evan Sharver looking to get the final three outs. Marcus Brown to lead it off for Sugarland. And first pitch of the inning is a wave and a miss. Strike one. Now the 0-1 is a wave and a miss again. Back-to-back pitches down and away. Both times Brown could not lay off. It's nothing and two. Shaver shaking off Fulford at least once, maybe twice. Comes set. 0-2 pitch. Down and away again. And no, did not go around on the check swing. The count is 1-2. The 17 total bases tonight by Zach Veen, the most in all of minor league baseball this entire season. All five levels, all 150 domestic teams. 1-2 pitch is up and in. And the count is 2-2. Tomorrow we will conclude the six-game series. Day baseball, 1:35, first pitch. 2-2, rollover ground ball to the right side. Machine Fields flips to Shaver covering, and there is one away here in the ninth inning. Emmanuel Rosario will be the pinch hitter. He bats for Kevin Biggio here in the top of the ninth inning. Rosario was just added onto the active roster today. And so with the score 10-1, manager Mickey Story wants to give Rosario an at-bat. Rosario has 54 plate appearances across three levels this year. First pitch is low ball one. Corpus Christi, Asheville, and the Florida Complex League. Pitching matchup for tomorrow, Ethan Pecco for Sugarland and Jake Brooks for Albuquerque. Brooks started Tuesday's opener, allowed four runs in six innings. Next pitch, a swing and a miss. It's 1-1. So Brooks getting his second start of the week. Space Cowboys using a six-man rotation this week. And here's the 1-1. That is Called strike, caught the outside corner. Fastball at 94 miles an hour. This is Shauver's first outing since taking a line drive off his ankle in the previous homestand. Very fortunate it was not broken. That was Sunday, July 26th. 1-2 is a called third strike. Got him on the outside corner. Two away, and the Isotopes are one out from victory. So here's Raynell Delgado to try to keep this game going. Five hits yesterday, 0 for 4 tonight. Albuquerque leading 10-1. We're in the top of the ninth inning. And Chavez's first pitch is a little inside, ball one. We will always remember the night of August 8th, 2026, the night that Zach Veen hit three home runs and had a double and a triple, 17 total bases, drove in seven runs. And the 1-0 is fouled off the chest of Delgado. Off the bat, onto the ground, and then up on the chest, it's 1-1. Veen now has 24 home runs, 33 doubles, 8 triples, and 87 RBIs. The 1-1 is a ground ball, base hit into center field, right of the bag. So there's the ninth hit of the game for the Space Cowboys. Delgado gets his 11th of the week. Hope you can make plans to come join us tomorrow. Gates will open at 12:30. It is Princess and Pirate Day. We'll have a Princess Wand and Pirate Sword giveaway to children under 15 while supplies last. First pitch high and inside, ball one to Loperfido. Princess and Pirate themed face paint will be available for purchase on the concourse. And we're going to have character appearances by a bunch of princesses as well tomorrow. And the 1-0 is a wave and a miss. It's 1-1. Shauver has the sign. He comes set. 1-1 pitch is fouled off to the left out of play. And the Isotopes are one strike from victory. What a night. Native American Heritage Night. Just awe-inspiring uniforms that'll be auctioned off online through Wednesday. 1-2 pitch, a swing and a miss. Struck him out on a high fastball. The ball game is over. Albuquerque Isotopes win it tonight. 10-1 the final over Sugar Land. So Shauver gets the final three outs. Again, the story, Zach Veen. 5 for 5, three home runs, a double, a triple. Drove in seven runs, 17 total bases, the most of anyone in minor league baseball all season. He also scored four runs as well. For our audience on radio, keep it right here. Southwest Copy Systems postgame show coming up next. All the totals, game highlights, you'll hear a lot of Zach Veen's name. Check on the Rockies game and a preview of tomorrow. For our television audience on Valley Sports Live, this concludes our broadcast. Next game tomorrow, 1:35, Ethan Petko versus Jake Brooks, the pitching matchup. And for everyone at Windfire Productions, led by our director, Stephen Williams, I'm Josh Sushan. Appreciate you watching. We'll talk to you again tomorrow night. Again, the final, Albuquerque 10, Sugar Land 1. 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
0: 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Here are the totals on this Saturday night for Albuquerque. 10 runs, 12 hits, one error. The Isotopes leave 8 on base. And for Shirley and the Astros AAA affiliate, 1 run, 9 hits, 1 error. Space Cowboys strand 11 on base. Winning pitcher, Bayente Belloso, 2 scoreless innings in relief of Mason Adams, who went 4 scoreless innings to begin the game. Belloso improves to 3-8. The loss goes to Bryce Mayer, making his AAA debut. Mayer gave up 3 different 2-run homers, 6 runs all over 3 innings. He's 0-1. No save. Time of the game was 2 hours and 53 minutes, 2:53. We began at 6:36 p.m. Mountain Time. We concluded at 9:29. Tonight's attendance brought to you by the New Mexico Public Regulation Commission. 9,676, 9676 here tonight. With the victory, the Isotopes have won 3 of the 5 games in the series. They have clinched the season series against Sugar Land. They have gone 13-10, which is 1 game remaining. First time the Isotopes have ever won a season series over the Space Cowboys. Of course, they just joined the league in 2021, but still, 5 years of frustration ends as they win the season series tonight. Albuquerque back to 500 for the second half at 19-19, and an overall record of 58-55. Sugarland's second half record down to 27-11. That is still best in the league, and overall record is 59-53. All right, so those are the totals. We'll take a break, then we'll come back, and we'll get to the game recap, including all the highlights, which is a whole lot of Zach Veen when we come back. 10-1, Albuquerque defeated Sugar Land, and this is the Isotopes Multimedia Network.
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0: Fireworks show continues here at the ballpark, and we continue with the Southwest Copy Systems postgame show. 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All right, let's get to the details of this one. It began with Mason Adams on the mound, making his Isotopes debut, Rockies organization debut. A leadoff single to Kevin Biggio, retired the next three in order. Bottom of the first with one out, Connor Norby walked, and that brought Zach Veen to the plate for the first time tonight. Mayer's 0-1 pitch is hit high in the air to left center field. It's carrying well. That one's got a chance. That ball is gone. Zach Veen strokes one to left center field. His 22nd home run of the season. Isotopes the early lead tonight, 2-0 here in the first. That took us to the second inning. Adams gave up a one-out single, a two-out single, stranded those two on base. Now let's go bottom two, where Bryce Mayer struck out the first two batters of the inning, and then he walked Drew Avins, and that brought Adiel Amador to the plate. Avins doesn't go. First pitch driven high in the air. Deep right field. That one is way back. You can tell it goodbye. Adiel Amador has been on a home run binge lately. That is his 11th of the season, a two-run shot. It is 4-0 Isotopes. Next batter was Connor Norby. He singled to left, and that brought Zach Veen to the plate for the second time tonight. And the first pitch is ripped. Line drive, right field. That one is deep, and that one is gone as well. Zach Veen is scorching hot, folks. The reigning PCL Player of the Week has hit two home runs tonight. And he has given the Isotopes a 6-0 lead. And that took us to the third inning. A leadoff walk by Adams. Didn't matter. Got the next three out. Isotopes did nothing in their part of the third. In the fourth, another scoreless frame for Adams. And that took us to the bottom of the fourth. Trey McLaughlin came on, set the Isotopes down in order 1-2-3. On to the fifth inning, Bayente Belloso took over. A ground out and a single, and then a fielder's choice. And so you've got two outs, one on, and Joey Loperfido, the batter. Next pitch is driven in the right center field gap, a low line drive. That's down for a hit. Able to cut it off, and as a result, here's the throw to second base. The tag by Amador. He's out at second base, and that ends the inning. Loperfido gets thrown out. A fantastic job by Capel to cut it off and then throw right to the bag, and that ends the inning. That took us to the bottom of the fifth. Veen's third at-bat resulted in a double. It was a scorching line drive toward right center, and he hustled his way to second base for the double. After VMEL machine grounded out, next up was Chad Stevens. 2-2 is lined down the left field line. That's a fair ball. Two hops the wall. That'll score Veen. Stevens on his way to second base. He's got an RBI double, and he has extended the Isotopes lead to 7-0. Next two were retired. That took us to the sixth inning. And it was still Belloso on the mound at this point. Gave up a one-out single and a walk. Got the next two batters. Now let's go bottom six. Fulford struck out. Avins walked. And then came Kaiwei Tang onto the mound. He walked Amador. Connor Norby then struck out. So you got two on and two out. And at the plate for the fourth time tonight was Zach Veen. Now the 1-0 pitch. Is hit high in the air, deep center field. That one is way back. You can tell it goodbye. Have a night, Zach Veen. How about three home runs? How about four extra base hits? How about seven RBIs? It's a 10-0 Isotopes lead. And that is the Jack Daniel's Tennessee Whiskey play of the game. Jack Daniel's Tennessee Whiskey, proud sponsor of the Isotopes. Every drop of Jack is mellowed. There's sugar maple charcoal for that signature smooth taste. Now that is what makes Jack, Jack. Whether neat on the rocks or with a splash of cola, enjoy the game with a true American classic. Please drink responsibly. In the seventh inning, 1-2-3, Space Cowboys went down against Mark Manfredi. Bottom of the seventh, Isotopes put two on, could not bring in any of those runners. On to the eighth inning, it was still Manfredi pitching. Joey Loperfida led off the frame with a double. Next up was C.J. Alexander. Here's the 3-1 pitch. This one is hit very high in the air to deep center field. Evans is going back, checking the wall, on the warning track, can't get it, it's off the base of the wall, and the right fielder Capel will have to pick it up. This is going to score Loperfida. Stopping at second is Alexander. The Space Cowboys will not be shut out tonight. They're now trailing 10-1. No other runs in the top of the eighth inning. So that brought us to the bottom of the eighth inning. Connor Norby grounded out to the pitcher to begin the inning. And so next up was Zach Veen. Now, there has only been six people who have ever hit four or more home runs in a game. Veen had a chance batting in the eighth inning, sitting on three home runs. Veen stares in at Gilman. Gilman sets the target. And the 1-1 pitch. Line drive the other way. That's down for a base hit. That's not a fourth home run, but that's a fifth hit. It's going to be a fifth extra base hit. Veen on his way to second base, and he's looking for a triple. Here comes the throw. Head first slide. He's in there. Keeps his hand on the bag. It's a triple for Veen. Five extra base hits for Zach tonight. And a total of 17 total bases, the most of anyone in all levels of minor league baseball this season. What a night for Veen. He would be stranded at third base. So he finishes with four runs scored, seven RBIs. On to the ninth inning, Evan Shaver got a ground out, a strikeout, a single. So two outs, one on, Joey Loperfida at the plate. 1-2 pitch, a swing and a miss, struck him out on a high fastball. The ball game is over. Albuquerque Isotopes win it tonight, 10-1, the final over Sugar Land. And so that's how it sounded on this Saturday evening. The Isotopes have won 3 of 5 in the series, one more tomorrow, and again, they have clinched the overall season series against Sugar Land. A reminder that the Isotopes were wearing special Native American-themed uniforms tonight. They are being auctioned off. You go to abqisotopes.com, and right at the top, there is a link. Just press a button, and you can bid on those jerseys. The bidding begins at $150. For Zach Veen's, it's already up to $500. The online auction will continue through Wednesday, and I have a feeling that the winning bid is going to be extremely high, as it should be, for Zach Veen. Just in general, the type of ball player he is and what he did tonight on Native American Heritage Night. What a performance by Zach Veen. All right, one more break. Then we're back. We'll tell you about how the Rockies did, check the other scores in the Pacific Coast League, update the standings the best we can, and wrap it up. This is the Isotopes Multimedia Network.
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0: Kids are running the bases as we continue with the Southwest Copy Systems postgame show final segment here. Final score tonight, 10-1, Albuquerque defeated Sugarland. The Isotopes Parent Club victorious as well, 8-6 the final at St. Louis. So that series is tied, one apiece. Rubber game of the three-game set will be tomorrow. Jake McCarthy, two home runs, including a leadoff homer. Cole Carrick, the former Isotope, had two doubles, drove in two runs. T.J. Rumfield, two more hits. And Jordan Romano, the former Isotope, with a... He got the save in the ninth inning, gave up a run. It was a three-run lead, and it was a two-run final. 8-6 was the final score there in St. Louis. Around the Pacific Coast League, our game is the only one that is final. El Paso has a 6-5 lead at Reno. They're in the bottom of the eighth inning. The Salt Lake Bees are at home. They are trying to end an 11-game losing streak, and they currently have a 14-13 lead over Oklahoma City. They're in the middle of the eighth inning. They trailed at 1.3-0. They led 5-3. They trailed 8-3. They trailed 9-3. Now they lead it. They led at 1.14-11. And now they lead 14-13. Salt Lake in the lead, coming to bat, bottom of the eighth inning there in Utah. Sacramento at home leads Round Rock 6-1. And Tacoma on the road has a 4-2 advantage over Las Vegas. They are still in the sixth inning. So we're up to date with all the scores around the Pacific Coast League. Can't really give you a whole lot of updates in terms of the standings, except that the Isotopes are 8 games out of first place. And tomorrow, we will conclude the series, final head-to-head between the Isotopes and Space Cowboys. Final chance for the Isotopes to make up a game head-to-head. And then after that, they're going to have to keep winning, and they'll need help from the other 9 teams in the Pacific Coast League if they're going to make a run at the second-half title. A lot of work to do. But the Isotopes, at least they have not lost any additional ground. They have made up 1 game so far this week, and again, a chance to make up another game tomorrow. We invite you to join us for that finale. It'll be right-hander Ethan Petko starting for Sugarland, record of 4-6, 4.84 ERA, and right-hander Jake Brooks starting for the Isotopes. He pitched really well Tuesday to begin the series, giving up 4 runs in 6 innings. That's really good on the PCL. It'll be the 7th start for Brooks at AAA with the Isotopes. His ERA is 6.84. It is a Princess and Pirate Day. Arrive early. Gates open at 12:30. Going to have a lot of great stuff on the concourse and outside the ballpark as you are arriving and then coming in, and then you got baseball. On the radio side, we will begin Isotopes on Deck at 1:15 Mountain Time. First pitch is set for 1:35. Now for our studio engineer, Bob Walpo. I'm Josh Sushon. Thanking you for listening and saying goodnight here from Rio Grande Credit Union Field. Again, on a night in which Zach Veen has 17 total bases, 3 home runs, a triple, and a double. The Albuquerque Isotopes win, going away 10-1, the final over Sugarland. And that's the Rockies affiliate defeating the Astros affiliate. Coming up next here on 95.9 FM and AM 610, the Sports Animal, we'll join Westwood One's sports programming in progress. 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
10: Sermon's going to be tough.
12: Yeah.
10: There's only so many spots available. There's going to be some guys that are going to come back that are going to automatically be finalists because they were in the top 7 last year, like Willie Anderson. You know, Torrey Holt's been a guy that's been in the room a lot of years and I think is deserving. Bill Belichick, you would think that he's going to get in, right?
12: Oh, yeah.
10: You had 5 get in this year. Are we going to have a 5-person class next year? Is it going to be bigger? There's a lot of variables going into next year. I think Richard is deserving. I don't know if it's going to be first ballot, but I would have to think at some point he's going to get in within the next couple of years.
1: You know what's amazing about him? I remember we'd be out at training camp and I would broadcast my show and he would come over. Just his intelligence in the game. You know, and I know he's on Amazon now and everything, but I would just be so amazed at how he knew what receivers were doing and then and just what the

0: and getting the corners that they got, especially McDuffie, getting Aaron Donald back. I don't see a weakness. Whatever you think about Sean McVay, he's certainly one of the top two or three coaches in the league. Shanahan is up there. McDonald is up there. Andy Reid is up there. But, you know, Sean McVay, if you had to have a drive to win a game, you might want him calling the plays. Him, Shanahan, or Reid. But, you know, whatever. They're all really good. So you got maybe the best coach or close to it. You might have the best defensive personnel. I mean, Seattle's up there. There's no question. The Texans are up there. Denver's up there. But they're right in there. And then as far as just if you said, I'll give you one offense, probably be the Rams. Probably be Stafford, Puka Nacua, the way that they do things, the way that Sean McVay does things. It's. I'm not saying they're going undefeated. I'm not saying it's automatic. I'm not saying to give them the trophy. But they could be playing again at home as they did to beat the Bengals. They're that good. And with Aaron Donald coming back, there's no question. I think Aaron Donald's coming back 100%. So give me your thoughts. 310-840-4910, 310-840-4910. Speaking of, you are now 6 minutes away from taking over the show. So let's line them up right now. That's what we're going to do coming up next. What am I not talking about that you want to hear about? We should be talking about blank. Hit us up. Let's do it. And as long as you're great, we'll keep going with it. 310-840-4910. Jump on a line. We should be talking about blank. We love doing this. We'll kick off the third hour of the show with it. We do this every single week. Be a part of it if you're new. We got the regulars that are awesome, and we want to get some other ones in. It's Westwood One Sports and the Westwood One Sports app.
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0: And, you know, I'm going to, top of the hour, and thanks for the call, Doug. I really appreciate it. We're just running a little bit short on time. I'm going to do an NFL roundup at the top of the hour, but Doug, I'm going to finish with your question to start the top of the fourth hour of the show, because I'm a huge Roger Craig guy, and I'm so happy that they got him in, and he's so underrated, and he was the first 1,000 guy, but you just talked about the health of him and what he revealed at his Hall of Fame speech. So let's do that to kick off the last hour of the program. Plus, we got a bunch of NFL stuff to get to, and Stu did an awesome job with some of these questions about the NFL, so we're going to kick off the fourth hour of the program with that. As always, you deserve a super bravo because you did an amazing job. We should be talking about blank. You outdid yourself, as always. Hour four coming up next. It's Sports Night here on Westwood One Sports and the Westwood One Sports app.
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2: Oh, it's Alex's fault. It's Alex's fault. We were just rapping during the break. Yeah, it was just we were just getting into a conversation, and I'm for those who don't know, it is hour number three, and I'm at the I'm in the belly of the beast here in Culver City, where we where the shows originate from, and it's awesome. So during the week, you know, I live in Phoenix, and I'm like, well, I gotta go up to San Francisco. I was at the beach all day today. It was amazing. I don't know. Alex does this every week. And I was telling Alex coming here,

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1: 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Drake Toll in the morning, Black and Abdallah, You Better You Bet, the Jim Rome Show, Sports Night during the week, any of those shows. Plus, we have the great play-by-play as well. 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The podcast, all those different things, please. And thank you. Hundreds of radio stations across the country as well. And as you just heard from Canada as well. Want to thank you again because I was a little bit short on time and running up against it. But as you always do, you came through with flying colors. We do this in the third hour of the show. We bring you in total control and then we go through different things. And I love it because I don't know what you're going to talk about. So we all discuss those kind of things, but you did an amazing job as always. So thank you for that. All right. Final hour of the program. Let me do one thing because we're going to do a NFL roundup here as we get, we're into camp. A few things to discuss. Stu put together a great list of some NFL things that are coming on. Stu producing the show tonight, Alex running the ship. And one quick thing though, we had a caller who just called and said, are these injuries, as we had Roger Craig go up to the podium for his Hall of Fame speech, long overdue for the first 1,000. And sometimes these guys get lost, you know, as great as the 49ers are and were in that era where it's like, well, Montana's getting in and Lott's getting

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2: 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I'll get you up to 11 a.m. Poof. 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
1: We come to you from the shadows of the Sandia Mountains. We're back inside Rio Grande Credit Union Field, where today it's the conclusion of a six-game series between the visiting first-place Sugar Land Space Cowboys and the host Albuquerque Isotopes. It's AAA baseball in the Pacific Coast League. Happy Sunday fun day, everyone. We appreciate you making Isotopes baseball part of your weekend plans, wherever and however you might be listening. I'm Josh Souchon here at the ballpark. Bob Walpo back at Master Studio Controls. We welcome you to Isotopes on Deck. We're about 20 minutes from first pitch. Last night, it was the Zach Veen show. He homered three times, plus a double, plus a triple. That adds up to 17 total bases, the most in Isotopes history, in a 10-1 rout. Sugar Land is the Houston Astros AAA affiliate. The Space Cowboys are in first place in the PCL second half standings, a 27-11 record, still a four-game lead over second place Round Rock, but they need a win today to get a split. Last time they lost a series, well, it was right here in Albuquerque back in mid-June, the final week of the first half. Since then, they have won five series and split one. Albuquerque is the AAA affiliate of the Colorado Rockies. The Isotopes have won 9 of their last 11 games. They are still 8 games behind Sugar Land in the standings. This is the final meeting of the season between these two teams. A win today gets them 7 back, keeps up their momentum. After today, we have 36 games remaining over the final 6 weeks of the season. 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It's right-hander Ethan Petko for Sugar Land. He's got a 4.84 ERA. That is a little bit better than league average over 71 innings. Albuquerque sends Jake Brooks to the hill for a second time this week. Brooks permitted 4 runs over 6 innings on Tuesday. So those are the basics. After a break, Isotopes on Deck returns. And of course, our guest is going to be Zach Veen. We'll discuss his huge game last night, how his walk-up song is really just perfect, and also playing here in Albuquerque. Zach Veen coming up next on the Isotopes Multimedia Network.
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1: We've got some day baseball on this Sunday afternoon here from Rio Grande Credit Union Field. It's the conclusion of a six-game series. Isotopes taking on the Sugar Land Space Cowboys. And, well, when you have 17 total bases in a game, you better believe I'm going to force this guy to talk to me the next day. Zach Veen, 3 home runs, a double, triple, most total bases in Isotopes history. No one else in all of professional baseball has had 17 total bases in one game except for Zach. Before we talk about last night, though, just you've played here off and on for about 2 years. Playing baseball in Albuquerque, especially when it's packed like it was last night, just what's it like playing here?
5: Yeah, I've always enjoyed playing here, and you know, I think the fans here are really great, and you know, anytime we're here, I definitely feel the energy, and I'm really grateful for it.
1: When I look at the ballpark, because you got power everywhere, but the big gaps, and with your speed, how much do you think that this ballpark just kind of plays into
6: what you can do on the baseball field.
5: Yeah, I think it's been great for me personally. You know, I think the gaps are good. Gives me an opportunity to be a little more aggressive, and yeah, I mean, I think it's been good so far.
6: When it comes to your walk-up song, it's like the most perfect walk-up song. It sounds like the guy saying Veen, Veen, Veen. It's a Travis Scott, Playboy, Cardi, I think is the names of the artist. It's spelled F-E, exclamation mark N. When did you first hear this song? Who told you about it, and what did you think?
5: Yeah, I heard this song a few years ago, kind of like right around the time, and like right when it came out, and it was actually Drew Romo that came up to me, and I hadn't even heard the song, but yeah, he walks up to me and has a song playing and just starts saying, Fiend, Fiend, and he told me it should be my walk-up, and I've been on it since.
6: How much does just hearing it, you know, it's just like this cool beat no matter what. You hear it all over the place. Every time I hear it, no matter if it's on the radio or whatever, I think of Zach. But it just, you know, when the song is playing, especially when the crowd is chanting it, what do you think?
5: I feel really blessed whenever I hear it, and just extremely blessed and grateful anytime I'm hearing that song, because it's probably me and I'm playing. So,
6: all right, well, let's talk about last night's game. What are your biggest takeaways? What are you going to remember most about three home runs, a double, and a triple?
5: You know, honestly, I can't pick one thing out at the moment. The last time I had three in a game was Cooperstown when I was like 12. So,
6: when you come to the plate the last time you had a chance at four, how hard is it to not think about hitting a fourth home run in the game when you're up that last time?
5: Yeah, I mean, I was definitely trying to get my best swing off, look for something to drive. Just think the pitch worked out the way it did.
6: This is Isotopes on Deck. We're visiting with outfielder Zach Veen. So when the game ends and you check your phone, what's the quantity of messages that you had last night compared to what you might have after any other game when you don't have 17 total bases?
5: Yeah, there was definitely a lot of texts last night, a lot of messages. I mean, it was pretty cool. You know, it shows, you know, I'm really grateful for all the support I get, and, you know, everybody who reached out, you know, thank you for supporting me.
6: When it comes to the changes that you made to your body in the off season, much bigger, I remember asking you in spring training, are you just as fast? And you assured me, you're like, yeah, I can still run just as fast. What has been the key to maintaining the weight and maintaining your speed throughout the long season?
5: You know, for me, maintaining it is, you know, really trying to stay as disciplined as possible when it comes to the weight room stuff. And, you know, just every day trying to find something to be a little bit better. So it's for me, it's just really comes down to the discipline for me.
6: The other thing that I've really liked about your game this year is your defense. Your throws that you have made, what have you done to work on your throwing for the accuracy, the speed on your throws? Because you're throwing out a lot of guys this year.
5: Thank you. Yeah, I've put in a lot of work this offseason on my footwork and trying to clean my arm motion up. Had some good talks with one of my buddies, Antico, when he was here.
6: Mm-hmm.
5: Still talk to him, but we were looking at video after the game pretty often or during, and figuring out how I could throw the ball with more whip in my arm. So I'd say that was the adjustment from how I was throwing the ball there. But yeah, same thing overall, just discipline and just staying on top of it.
6: All right, final question. I remember when you first changed your stance during this season and there was immediate results. You were already swinging the bat really well, and then the results have skyrocketed since then. Did you think that all of this was possible when you changed your stance?
5: You know, I do believe, you know, anything is possible. And, you know, first off, I'm extremely blessed and grateful. I mean, you know, in the moment when I was making the adjustments, I just felt like I had more in the tank, and I worked too hard to not get the most out of my body. So, you know, I knew there was more in the tank, and I knew the adjustment was the way to go to get there.
6: All right, Zach. Well, super fun watching you play. Keep it up. Whatever you're doing, keep it up. It's super fun. Thanks for your time.
5: Thank you.
6: Once again, that is outfielder Zach Veen. Let's take a break here on Isotopes on Deck. When we come back, we'll tell you about some Rockies news. We'll get you the starting lineups as we count down to first pitch here on the Isotopes Multimedia Network.
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10: The Sunday Fun Day edition of Isotopes on Deck continues here from the Land of Enchantment. It's currently 97 degrees here at Rio Grande Credit Union Field. No wind at all. Most of the clouds are on the horizon, high sky today. And it's going to be another warm one here at the ballpark. Not too late to come join us. Finale of this six-game series and homestand. 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New Mexico Orthopedics is the official team orthopedic surgeons for the Isotopes. Last night in St. Louis, Rockies captured an 8-6 victory. Leadoff hitter Jake McCarthy did it all. A game-opening home run, a second home run, four hits, four runs, two stolen bases. Today it's the rubber game of that three-game series. That game is in the third inning. Score is tied one apiece. Rockies reinstated pitcher Blas Castaño from the injured list. They have optioned him to the Isotopes. He'll go back onto the active roster probably on Tuesday. All right, time now for the starting lineups. 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They are the Astros affiliate. Mickey Story is their manager. First place, second half record of 27-11. It'll be Raynel Delgado leading things off at third base. He is one of three Space Cowboys who has started all six games this week. Zach DiCenzo hits second. He'll be in left field. Hitting third is Kevin Biggio. Joey Loperfido was scratched about 15 minutes ago. Biggio replaces him, hitting third, playing in right field. Cleaning up will be Shea Whitcomb. He's at second base. Batting fifth is the designated hitter, CJ Alexander. And then it'll be Trenton Brooks hitting sixth. He's back in the lineup. He'll play first base. Batting seventh out in center field is Lucas Spence. Braden Shoemake is at shortstop hitting eighth. Batting ninth doing the catching is Garrett Gilmet. And the starting pitcher for the Space Cowboys is right-hander Ethan Pecco. He is currently warming up in the visitor's bullpen out in left center. Now for the Albuquerque Isotopes. They are the Rockies affiliate led by manager Pedro Lopez. A record of 19-19. Isotopes are in seventh place, eight games back of first place Sugarland. It'll be Adiel Amador leading things off. He'll be the designated hitter this afternoon. Connor Norby bats second for the fifth straight game, and he'll be at second base. Then it's Zach Veen, the guy you just heard from yesterday. We got a lot more to tell you about Zach throughout today's broadcast. Veen in right field hits third. Charlie Condon, after a night off, back in the lineup. He'll be at first base cleaning up. Chad Stevens bats fifth. He'll play shortstop. Ryan Ritter, once again in left field this afternoon, batting sixth. Hitting seventh, doing the catching is Bryant Betancourt. Nick Kent is at third base, hitting eighth. Batting ninth in center field is Drew Avens, and the starting pitcher is right-hander Jake Brooks. Looks like Jake's got a couple more throws in him in the home bullpen before he heads to the dugout. The umpires for today's game have just arrived at home plate, and they are brought to you by Precision Eye Center, where each person leaves our care, seeing their world as clear as possible. We truly are a sight for sore eyes. 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Ben Phillips, the crew chief, is working the plate. this afternoon. When Ben had the plate in Thursday's game, there was four challenges. One was overturned. The other three were confirmed as accurate. Austin Snow, the umpire at first base. Travis Brewer is the umpire at third base. Once again, here's a look at the standings in the Pacific Coast League. Sugarland's in first place. Round Rock is four games back. Oklahoma City, that's who the Isotopes will play next in OKC, 5.5 out. Sacramento's in fourth place, 6 back. Las Vegas and Reno, 7 out. The Isotopes are 8 games out of first place. And we have 37 games left in the season. If the Isotopes win today, they've got some momentum on their side. And we'll see. They'll basically need to make up one game per week, plus got to find one other game somewhere as well. Rosters change constantly at AAA. So it can be chaos in terms of how things go. We'll see what happens the rest of the way. That's going to do it for Isotopes on Deck. When we come back, we'll get started with the finale of this six-game series, Sugarland at Albuquerque, and this is the Isotopes Multimedia Network.
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0: The Albuquerque Isotopes are on the air. 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Now for the play-by-play, let's go out to the ballpark. Here's Josh Souchon.

0: We come to you on this Sunday afternoon here from the Land of Enchantment. Another warm one here inside Rio Grande Credit Union Field. It is the conclusion of a six-game series where Zach Veen and the Albuquerque Isotopes will try to take 4 of 6 from the first-place Sugar Land Space Cowboys. Hi again, everyone. Great to have you with us wherever, however you might be listening and or watching. This is a radio TV simulcast. My name is Josh Sushon. I'm your play-by-play announcer. Bob Walpo back at Master Studio Controls on the radio side. James Gonzalez is directing our Windfire Productions crew. For those of you watching us on My50 TV in Albuquerque or Bally Sports Live, and wherever, however you might be listening, we are glad to have you here. It is a princess and pirate theme. Lots of stuff going on in the concourse. Sure Land Space Cowboys need a victory today in order to get a split of the series. The Isotopes looking to take 4 of 6. But really, the story yesterday, Zach Veen, 17 total bases. That is the most in Isotopes history. That is the most that anyone in the major leagues or minor leagues has had all season. There's only 3 other players in the Pacific Coast League this entire week that have had 17 total bases. That's what Zach did in yesterday's game. Just a phenomenal performance that we will be talking about for a long, long time. And now the Isotopes in their Sunday white uniforms taking the field as we are moments away from getting started with this afternoon's contest. Isotopes won the opening game on Tuesday. Sugarland won the opening game on Tuesday, 4-3. Jake Brooks started that game for the Isotopes. He pitched well. Normally you give up 4 runs in 6 innings. That pretty good chance that you're going to get the win. That was not the case Tuesday. And Brooks back out to the mound for the second time this week. He is the Cheetah Strategy starting pitcher. Cheetah Strategy provides strategic planning and brand consulting. And so Brooks will face the Space Cowboys for the second time in 6 days. It'll be the 3rd time this season that Brooks is facing the same team twice in 6 days. The other 2 times that it occurred was when he was at AA. Now, most of the time, whenever this happens, the hitters have the advantage against the pitcher. They have more knowledge of what to expect, and usually the offensive team has had the better results, but that is not the case with Brooks. Both times that he faced the same team earlier this year, it's when he was at AA facing Portland. He pitched better the second time, or at least he allowed fewer runs the second time than he did the first time. And we'll see if that can continue for Brooks. This is his 7th start at AAA after putting up really good numbers in 15 starts at AA Hartford. Not too late to come join us on this Sunday afternoon if you'd like. Most of the fans who are here have brought umbrellas in order to keep some of the sun off them. There's a lot of people that have just moved up underneath the overhangs to sit in some shade. A few brave souls want to get some vitamin D on their bodies as they watch the game in the sun. And we are set for baseball. Jake Brooks, a right-hander. Reynel Delgado, Zach DiCenzo, Kevin Biggio will be the first 3. Delgado hits from the left side. And we are ready for baseball. It is 1:37 p.m. Mountain Time. And the first pitch here from the Duke City is hit in the air to left field. Going over is Ritter, going over toward the corner, and he runs it down. What a fine running catch. Ryan Ritter disappearing from one of the camera views. Well, he had to go over and back and keep going over and back. He lost his cap at one point. But Ritter stayed with it. Doesn't have a whole lot of experience in the outfield. This is the first year that he's played the outfield, but he made it look like he's been doing it his whole career with that running catch. Now here's Zach DiCenzo. Right-handed here. Broken bat. Look out, Brooks. The bat skips just past Brooks, right up the top of the pitcher's mound. The ball ended up near the first base dugout. The bat broken pretty much from top down to the knob. And so DiCenzo will go back to the dugout to get a new bat. Isotopes bat boy retrieves. Be careful where you grab it and where you place it with those splintered edges. And a good reaction by Brooks to get out of the way of that bat that was heading right back at him. And now the 0-1 pitch. is a swing and a miss. Sinking fastball at 91 miles an hour, and the county is nothing in two. DeZenzo starting in his third straight game. 0-2 is low and away. Began the week with the Houston Astros. Got option middle of the week, starting for a third straight game. And this is his 29th game overall with the Space Cowboys. Some of those games when he was on a rehab assignment. 1-2, lofted high in the air, right side. Second baseman Norby on the outfield grass, waiting on gravity, makes the catch. Two up and two down starts off today's game. Norby looking up through the sunglasses, talking to his teammates about, like, yeah, it is really high sky today. And now Kevin Biggio to the plate. Yesterday, the Isotopes were victorious 10-1. It was the 12th time this season the Isotopes pitchers have allowed either zero runs or one run. Put that in perspective, after the first pitch to Kevin Biggio, it's outside for ball. In the previous 2 years, that occurred 8 times combined. Zero or one runs. 8 times the last 2 years. 12 times this year for the Isotopes pitching staff. The 1-0 is a called strike on the outside corner. When you look at the overall numbers for the Isotopes pitchers, collectively as a staff, admittedly, they're not going to wow you. They're at the bottom in a lot of categories. Some big blowouts kind of skew the numbers, but when they have pitched well, here's the 1-1, which is low ball two. And there has been a lot more times in which the pitching has led to wins. And Brooks trying to do the same thing today. Off to a good start. 2-1 pitch. Take it low and inside. That is ball three. Defensively, from left to right in the outfield, Ryan Ritter made that catch to start off the game. Drew Evans is in center. Zach Veen will play right field today. Left side of the infield is Nick Kent and Chad Stevens, Connor Norby, Charlie Condon on the right side. Bryant Betancourt does the catching. 3-1 pitch is outside, ball four, and Kevin Biggio draws a two-out walk. Biggio has walked 7 times this week. He's also been hit by a pitch. On base, a total of 12 times in the 6 games for Biggio. No score. Fourth batter of the game is Shea Whitcomb, a right-handed hitter. Brooks comes set. And first pitch to Whitcomb. Fastball taken for a called strike. For the Space Cowboys, they're trying to get a split of the series. Last time they lost a series, you have to go back to mid-June when they were here in Albuquerque and lost 4 of 6. Here's a step off and a throw to first base. Since that series here in Albuquerque in mid-June, they have won 5. They have tied 1. And that's a 27-11 record over their last 38 games. And now the 0-1 pitch is a little bit inside, might have been high as well. And that evens the count at 1-1. Brooks works from first base side of the rubber. Glove up against the chest. Baseball in the glove when he gets the sign. The set at the letters, the 1-1 pitch is too high. And the county is 2-1. Brooks will slow himself down a little bit. Feel like every time that Jake Brooks has pitched since he joined the Isotopes, it has been scorching hot. Of course, it's been scorching hot everywhere over the last 6 or so weeks. And the 2-1 is a line drive to left. Ritter's coming in, goes into a dive, and he makes the catch. Hangs on as he rolls over on the ground. Two excellent plays by Ryan Ritter in left field in the top of the first. As a result, Sherland does not score. No hits, no errors, one left. And after a half inning, Sherland nothing. Albuquerque coming to bat here on the Isotopes Multimedia Network.
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0: Sherland did not score in the top of the first. Now the Albuquerque Isotopes get their first swings this afternoon. Adi Alomador, Connor Norby, Zach Veen, the first three to face. Right-hander Ethan Pecco. It's the second straight game the Isotopes face one of the Astros' top prospects. Pecco's a right-hander, and his first pitch today is very high, ball one. MLB Pipeline has Pecco as the Astros' sixth best prospect. Yesterday's starter, Bryce Mayer, listed as the Astros' fifth best prospect. From the third base side of the rubber is 1-0 pitch. He is very high again. And he's looking at his right hand right afterwards, and he wants a new baseball. The count is 2-0. Pecco has faced the Isotopes three times. Now, he began the season on the injured list, and so when he pitched against the Tips on May 8th, he was still building up his endurance. He pitched 3 2/3 scoreless innings in that outing. Next pitch is, again, high, three straight above the zone. June 18th, pitched to in Albuquerque, one of his best outings of the season, 7 innings, 1 run allowed. And then he pitched as a reliever July 11th. And Sugarland had a rehabbing major leaguer, Hayden Wisniewski, who went first. Amador takes high, ball four. Four straight pitches all above the strike zone. And so Amador will head down to first base with one of the easiest walks he'll ever have. In that outing on July 11th in Sugarland, he went the final 3 innings and allowed 3 runs. Got the victory. And so it's the fourth time for Pecco facing the Isotopes. A lot of these guys, including Connor Norby, have never seen him. And first pitch, Norby swings and fouls it back. Norby just joined the Isotopes at the start of the week. But most of the Isotopes have seen Pecco. Norby is 6-for-18 in his first week in an Isotopes uniform. Right-handed hitter. And the 0-1 pitch is a rocket up the middle, a line drive base hit. Amador had to wait, make sure it wasn't caught. So he'll stop at second base, a low line drive. That was 99.9 off the bat. And now here comes Zach Veen. Where do we start with Veen and everything that he accomplished yesterday and this week and this season? How about we start with the most important thing? 17 total bases, most in Isotopes history. No other player this year, major leagues or minor leagues, has had 17 total bases in a single game. 3 home runs, a double and a triple. 3 home runs was a career high. 7 RBIs was a career high. 5 extra base hits was a career high. First pitch, a swing and a miss on a pitch that was tailing in on him, strike one. Veen told me for the radio pregame interview the last time he hit 3 home runs in a game, he thinks he was 12 years old playing in a youth tournament, Cooperstown, New York. Here's the 0-1. And that's off the end of the bat, a little looper to shallow left. Coming in is DiCenzo. It's going to drop in front of him for a base hit. All the runners will advance 90 feet. And so Veen with a bloop single to left. And the Isotopes have loaded the bases with nobody out. Well, Zach Veen now has hits in 7 consecutive at-bats. The 5 yesterday, the the one in his previous game as well, his last at bat. The Isotopes record is 9 consecutive at bats with a hit. Ryan McMahon did that back in 2017. So we'll keep our eye on that throughout the day. And now here's Charlie Condon. First pitch on the ground, just foul down the third baseline. Almost hit his teammate Amador. Hands on his hips as he giggles at Condon. Just getting out of the way. Strike one. No score. Bottom of the first. Condon trying to change that. Infield is back. They'll trade a run for a double play. 0-1 pitch. Is a wave and a miss. Fooled by a slider down and away to make it nothing in two. Charlie got the day off yesterday. Back in the lineup on this Sunday afternoon. He's had some big Sundays this season. And the 0-2 pitch is down and away. Tried the same slider. That time Charlie saw it better, laid off. Count is 1-2. Outfield deep, pretty much straight away. Second baseman Whitcomb plays way up the middle. Big gap on the right side of the infield. 1-2 pitch. Very high. Fastball at 95 miles an hour. Condon back in the count now at 2-2. Amador at third. Norby at second. Veens at first. Nobody out. And the 2-2 pitch is grounded foul off the front foot, I believe, of Condon. Count holds at 2-2. Condon has driven in 70 runs this year in 95 games. A chance to drive in a whole lot more with teammates all around the three bases. Pecco's got to hurry. He's shaken off his catcher a couple of times. Comes set. Clock's down to 2, and he'll just step off. That's a disengagement. That's allowed when there's runners on base. Cannot do that when the bases are empty. Now he nods yes. And the 2-2 pitch to Condon is low. Started to go after it. Held back. Good reflexes. Laid off the cutter. And it's a full count, 3-2. No place to put him. Ball four means a run. Will he challenge Charlie with a fastball? Here comes the payoff pitch. A swing and a foul straight back. Went with a slider. Charlie was out in front of it, but was able to adjust mid-swing and just get the bat on it. Next pitch will be the 8th pitch of this at-bat. Pecco delivers. Condon swings, grounds it foul behind home. And once again, the Isotopes are making the Space Cowboys starting pitcher work in the first inning. And this will be the 9th pitch of this at-bat. Bases loaded, nobody out, no score, first inning. Here's the pitch, and that's a line drive right center. That one's down for a base hit. Amador's going to score, and here comes Norby around third base. He scores as well. Charlie Condon, a 2-run single the other way, and the Isotopes immediately get the jump. It's 2-0. Man, what an at-bat. Down 0-2, gets the count even, fouls off 3 different pitches. Then gets one that he can handle, a nice inside-out swing into that right center field gap. And now here's Chad Stevens. Stevens has had the best success against Pecco. He's 3-for-6, including a home run off him. Righty on righty. First pitch is fouled off over the netting. Bangs off one of the suites and down into some empty seats for strike one. Chad's been swinging it well lately. 5 multiple hit games out of his last 12, a 340 average in that stretch. Righty on righty. 0-1. Low and outside. Lays off the slider, and it's 1-1. Condon takes his lead at first base. He might go. He's leaning back to first. Doesn't go the pitch. Is a ground ball to the shortstop. Shoemate goes to second. That's one. Whitcomb to first. He is in time for the double play. Veen scores from third. No RBI for Stevens, but it's a 3-0 Isotopes lead. Well, the Space Cowboys will take that. They don't like to be down 3-0, but they'll trade two outs for a run, especially in the first inning in this ballpark. And now it's Ryan Ritter looking to restart a rally. Two outs, nobody on. Petco will go back to the windup. And his first pitch. Taking a little high, ball one. Ritter's been on base a lot this week. He's 8 for 13, plus two walks and a hit by pitch. So on base in 11 of his 16 plate appearances. Also has two sack bunts. The 1-0 is outside. That's ball two. Catcher today is Garrett Gilmett. Did a good job of trying to frame that pitch, but it was definitely outside. 2-0 on Ritter. The pitch. A swing and a miss. In the outfield, Zach DiZenzo, Lucas Spence, and Kevin Biggio from left to right. For the infield, Raynell Delgado at third, Braden Shoemake at short, Shea Whitcomb. At second, he was on the pivot of that double play. Trenton Brooks, the first baseman. 2-1 pitch. Is a slow ground ball foul to the third base side. And the count is 2-2. Ritter waiting. Petco has the sign. And the 2-2 pitch. Is taken high. This will be challenged by Gilmett. As of now, ball three. The computer system, the ABS, says it was a ball. Confirmed it was high. Well, Ryan Ritter is 6-1. Maybe if Charlie Condon is batting at 6-5, that is a strike, but it's a ball with Ritter hitting. And now the 3-2 pitch. A swing and a foul straight back. Had a good cut at that one. And Pecco's pitch count already piling up there. His next one will be the 27th here in the first inning. He rocks, he fires. The pitch is a ground ball foul. Bangs off the third base Isotopes dugout rail. Condon had a lengthy at-bat. Now Ritter about to see the eighth pitch of this at-bat. Petco, a big deep breath, deals home. Line drive right field, it's down for a base hit. And so Ritter wins the battle, just like Condon did. Fourth hit of the inning, all singles for the Isotopes. It all started with a four-pitch walk to Adi Alamador. And now the hitter will be Bryant Betancourt. Betancourt started Wednesday's game, hit a three-run home run among his four plate appearances. And the pitching coach for Sherland out to the mound to give a little breather to Ethan Petco and have a little strategy talk. Isotopes Baseball is brought to you in part by the Albuquerque Journal. For over 100 years, the Journal has been your most trusted news source. 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Space Cowboys relief pitcher starting to get warmed up. First pitch, left-handed hitting Betancourt is taken, called strike near the top of the zone. 3-0 Isotopes. Charlie Condon, two-run single. Chad Stevens hit into a double play with runners at the corners that brought in the third run. Here's the pitch. This one is popped up behind home. Gilmet may have not seen it right away, trying to find it. Now he does. He makes a two-handed catch just in front of the on-deck circle, and the side is retired. But a great first inning. Three runs for the Isotopes. Four hits, no errors, one left. And we go to the second, 3-0. Albuquerque leads Sugar Land here on the Isotopes Multimedia Network.
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0: For a third straight game, the Albuquerque Isotopes score in the bottom of the first inning. It's a 3-0 lead over Sugar Land. Isotopes scoring first in five of the six games, including four times in the first inning. So Jake Brooks immediately has an early lead as he goes to work here in the second inning. CJ Alexander, Trenton Brooks, and Lucas Spence, the 5-6-7 hitters to face him. Alexander's a lefty, slightly open stance. First pitch is a swing and a miss. Couldn't time the fastball, strike one. Alexander with seven RBIs this week. He's 5-for-18, including a home run and two doubles, up to 18 homers, 51 RBI for the season. Brooks has the sign into his windup. The pitch is pulled high in the air, deep to right field. That one stays fair. It's definitely gone. That is a fair ball way up to the top of the berm. It's going to take the kids a while to run up the hill to get that one. CJ Alexander, an impressive home run, his 19th of the season. Sherland on the board, trailing 3-1. That traveled 459 feet. Well, the only doubt was fair or foul, and it was fair with plenty to spare, as it turned out. Well, now here's Trenton Brooks. It is Brooks versus Brooks. Jake on the mound, Trenton at the plate, no relation. And first pitch is a called strike. And Tuesday's game, Trenton Brooks, hit a home run off his namesake among his three at-bats against the pitcher, Jake. The 0-1 is a fastball that is a little outside. He did not offer at it. County is 1-1. Brooks nods yes. Into his windup, 1-1. Is fouled off to the third base side and out of play. Yesterday, Sugar Land scored just one run. It was the fewest runs they've ever scored out of the 69 games they've ever played here in Albuquerque. Space Cowboys have had some huge weeks coming here to high altitude from sea level in their six-year history in this league. 1-2 is outside for a ball, and the county is 2-2. This week, it's been a power outage. That was only the third home run the Space Cowboys have hit this week. And now the 2-2 is in route. That's outside. Try to change up, and the count is full at 3-2. Now the payoff is on the way. That is low. Tried another changeup. Brooks saw it, lays off. Brooks, a very good eye, including that walk. Brooks now has more walks than strikeouts this year. 32 walks against 31 strikeouts. So the veteran heads down to first base. It's a 3-1 Isotopes leader in the second inning. And now Lucas Spence to the plate. Lucas is one of three Space Cowboys to start all six games this week. The others are Raynell Delgado and Kevin Biggio. He is 5-for-17, left-handed hitter. And first pitch is taken for a called strike. Spence kind of looks like a throwback to a lot of hitters in the 1980s, the way that he gets into a crouch. Initially starts with the bat on his left shoulder, then bends the knees a little bit more as he waits on the pitch. And the 0-1 is a wave and a miss. Couldn't time that sweeper. The count is nothing and two. And then a throw down to first gets away down the right field line. And Brooks around second is going to make it all the way to third base. And his Veen's throw is cut off. And so an error by the catcher Betancourt trying to backpick Brooks at first base. TV audience on My50 TV and Bally Sports Live will get another look at this. As Betancourt has a good arm, not afraid to use it, try to kind of sneakily throw it from behind the left-handed batter. And there's an element of surprise to that, but it's also harder to throw it accurately. And he threw it over the 6-5 reach of Charlie Condon. Now time called by Spence, think he had something in his eye. Infield is back, except for the third baseman, Kent. There's nobody out. And here's the 0-2. And check swing, he went around enough. Betancourt will have to throw down to first. He does accurately this time. But that will go 2-3 in the scorebook. First strikeout of the game for Brooks, and first out of the inning. Isotopes Baseball brought to you in part by Pepsi. Hey, Isotopes fans, take your fandom to the next level with an ice-cold, refreshing Pepsi. 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Pepsi, an official sponsor of the Isotopes. Braden Shoemake now the batter, and the infield will come about halfway in. And the first pitch is pulled down the right field line. Veen giving chase. He won't get it. It hits off the very top of the wall. Just barely stays in the ballpark. That'll score Brooks. Stopping at second with a double is Shoemake. And the Isotopes lead is down to 3-2. Well, that was a sweeper. That was way inside. If Shoemake doesn't swing at that ball, it might hit him with the movement that it had on it. But Shoemake was able to open up and get enough of the barrel on it to keep it plenty fair. Now the batter is Garrett Gilmet, right-handed hitter. Low and outside, ball one. Gilmet, fairly wide stance. He's 4-for-14 this week, slightly open. 1-0 pitch. Way outside again, and Betancourt reaching across his body into the left-handed batter's box to make sure that one didn't get by him. And Betancourt's going to walk out to the mound and have a visit with Brooks. After today, the Isotopes will travel tomorrow to Oklahoma City. We'll play the Comets. That's the Dodgers affiliate in a six-game series starting Tuesday. All six games will be at night. The starting time's 5:35 Mountain Time, Tuesday, Wednesday, Thursday, 6:05 Mountain Time, Friday and Saturday, and then 5:05 Mountain Time on Sunday. We are back here at the lab on Tuesday, August 18th. Las Vegas Aviators, the A's affiliate, will be in town. We have three homestands left, 18 home games remaining after today. So come join us before the season ends and we get into the sadness of the baseball offseason. Garrett Gill made a cue shot up the middle, a low line drive base hit, and that's going to advance Shoemake to third. He paused to make sure that it wasn't caught, and so that puts runners at first and third here with one out. Well, that's another pitch that was not within the strike zone that a Space Cowboy hitter has swung at and put in play and gotten a hit out of. Now top of the order, here's Raynell Delgado. He's had a heck of a week. He's 11 for 26, and he's driven in 10 runs. Trying to tie it now. First pitch is a fastball that is a called strike that'll be challenged. If Delgado is wrong, the Space Cowboys are out of challenges already in the second inning. This is going to be really close. The verdict from the computer is a strike. The call is confirmed. And Sugarland here in the second inning, the top of the second inning, out of challenges. Well, that's one you can't help but question Delgado. It's the first pitch of the at-bat, and you only got one left. The 0-1 bouncing ball to second. It's fielded by Norby. Goes to second. That's one. And then Stevens lost it on the exchange. He had it long enough for an out, but could not turn the double play, which would have ended the inning. Shoemake scores from third, and we are tied 3-3. Well, that is costly. So there's no error on that, but that's one of those balls where off the bat, it's not a guaranteed double play grounder, but you're thinking –

0: DeZenzo using his timeout. A couple of deep breaths. And now steps back in the box. Now the home plate umpire, Ben Phillips, was looking into the first base dugout, Sherland's side, for something briefly. And now the 0-2 pitch is hit in the air, right center field. Veen's got a long way to go trying to get it, and off the glove of Veen. Ball goes all the way to the wall. Here comes Delgado to score. DeZenzo on his way to third base. He's got a triple, and Sugarland has taken the lead. It's 4-3. Well, Veen was almost able to run it down deep right center. That ball just kept carrying a sweeper that ended up right in the middle of the plate. TV audience to get another look to see just how close Veen came to catching this one. Just in front of the 404 sign, he was still a step or two from the warning track when it hit off the glove. And now here's Kevin Biggio. And first pitch is low and inside, ball one. Biggio walked in the first inning. Chokes up slightly, lefty. Keeps the back elbow high. The pitch is sliced foul. Way down the left field line. Over the Pepsi porch, and the county is 1-1. Both teams with four hits. Sugarland now has a 4-3 lead. And the 1-1 is popped up. High in the air to shallow right. Going out is Veen's coming in. Veen calls him off. Makes a one-handed catch, and the side is retired. But Sugarland answers immediately with a four spot. Four runs, four hits, no errors, one left. No, correction, one error. We go to the bottom of the second inning. It's now Sugarland 4 and Albuquerque 3 here on the Isotopes Multimedia Network.
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0: Albuquerque scored first. Sugarland answered immediately. It's a 4-3 Space Cowboys lead over the Isotopes as we start at the bottom of the second. Nick Kent, right-handed hitter at the plate. He's batting eighth this afternoon. First pitch of the inning is inside, ball one, from Ethan Pecco. Kent getting his second start of the series. 1-for-5, a double, drove in two. In the other game he started, the 1-0 is pulled foul down the left field line. Out in front of that sinker, county is 1-1. Drew Avens on deck, then Adiel Amador scheduled here in this second inning. Now the one.

0: One from the right-hander. He's popped up really high on the infield. Pecco pointing to it. First baseman Brooks makes the catch about 15 feet or so up from home plate. Leadoff hitter of the inning is retired. Isotopes Baseball brought to you in part by Xfinity. Hey, Isotopes fans, get in the zone with coverage that will not strike out. Xfinity delivers game-winning Wi-Fi that's locked in at one price for 5 years. Xfinity, imagine that. Here's the lefty, Drew Avins. First pitch, he takes a called strike near the outside corner. Avins, a productive week. 3 hits, 4 walks. On base, 7 of his 18 plate appearances. The 0-1 is high. Count is 1-1. Third baseman Delgado, edge of the grass, well off the line at third. First baseman Brooks about halfway in, just in case Avins bunts again. The pitch is high. Well, Pecco has missed high with his fastball or his cut fastball quite a bit today. Had a 30-pitch first inning. Looking for a quick second inning to get back on track. Avins trying to start a rally. 2-1, he's hit high in the air to left center field. Lucas Spence drifting over using his glove to help him see the ball. Sunglasses on, he makes the catch. And there's two away. And now top of the order, here comes Adiel Amador. He drew a 4-pitch walk to start off the 3-run first inning for the Isotopes. Switch hitter from the left side. And first pitch. It is a little blooper. Shallow left center field. Going out is Shoemake, the shortstop. He reaches up and makes the catch. Good 40 feet out there into left field. And the side is retired. Isotopes going out in order 1-2-3. We head to the third inning at Sherland 4 and Albuquerque 3 here on the Isotopes Multimedia Network.
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0: The score is 4-3. Sugarland leads Albuquerque as we start the third inning. Space Cowboys scored all 4 runs in the second inning. Jake Brooks, the Isotope starter, looking to settle back in. 4 runs on 4 hits in that inning. First pitch to Shea Whitcomb here in the third is a liner to center field. Drew Avins comes in and makes the catch right at his eye level. Whitcomb hit it hard. 107.1 the exit velocity. Well, Whitcomb has hit 2 balls hard today. Nothing to show for either one of them. Ryan Ritter came running in, made a diving catch to take away a hit in the first. And that time Avins didn't have to dive, but he had to make sure that he got the correct read on it. Now here's CJ Alexander. He homered to start off the 4-run second. And a check swing foul rolls behind home for strike one. Alexander now at 19 home runs for the year. And the 0-1 pitch from Brooks. Fastball is outside for a ball. Brooks, a 24-year-old from Southern California. 1-1 pitch, a check swing. No, on the appeal, he did not go. Brooks was born in Newport Beach, went to college at UCLA. Brooks listed at 6'4", 210. First year in the Rockies organization, Colorado acquired him in a trade for Bradley Blaylock with the Marlins last offseason, January 20th. And the 2-1 pitch is hit in the air to left field. Ryan Ritter coming in. He's right there. He's got it. Back-to-back flyouts begin the third inning. So now two outs, nobody on, and Trenton Brooks will hit next. Brooks walked, came around to score in the second inning. Brooks started the year playing in the Korean baseball organization on the other side of the globe. First pitch swinging this time, fouls it straight back. Brooks played for the Kiwoom Heroes in the KBO, played 41 games overseas, and this is his 43rd back here in the States with the Space Cowboys. 0-1 pitch is popped up in the air to shallow right center. Norby's going out, so is Stevens. It's the second baseman, Norby, who's there to make the catch. Sherland goes down in order, 1-2-3. Middle of the third with the score. Sherland 4, Albuquerque 3, here on the Isotopes Multimedia Network.
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0: Albuquerque Isotopes coming to bat, trailing 4-3 to the Sugarland Space Cowboys as we start the bottom of the third inning. Finale of a six-game series. Isotopes lead 3-2, so a victory today means they take the series. Hunter Norby to lead it off, and Ethan Petko's first pitch is too far inside. Zach Veen's on deck. Veen has got a hit in 7 consecutive at-bats, and he's been on base in 10 consecutive plate appearances. And the 1-0 pitch to Norby is driven in the air. Right center field, slicing away from Spence, and he won't get it. Lands on the grass. Spence does cut it off, and on his way to second base with a stand-up double is Connor Norby. Well, Norby continues to have a very impressive first week. He's 8-for-20 with the Isotopes in his first 5 games. And so here we go. Zach Veen to the plate. A few more superlatives about Veen. He leads all of minor league baseball in extra base hits with 65. And he leads all of minor league baseball in total bases with 247. I mean, AAA, AA, high A, low A, 120 full season minor league teams. And Veen has basically done the most damage. Again, the most extra base hits, the most total bases out of those 120 teams. Infield plays the lefty to pull. Third baseman Delgado, a couple of steps behind the bag at third. And first pitch, way outside and high, ball one. Veen, a bloop single to left in the first inning after his five extra base hits yesterday. Pecco checks the runner at second. Veen waiting. And the 1-0 pitch is fouled straight back. Fastball at 94. Good location near the inside corner. And the count's 1-1. Outfield very deep. They really give him the right field corner and also the right center gap. The 1-1 pitch is popped up off the end of the bat. Another blooper to left. Sprinting in is DiZenzo, and he's there to make the catch just above the left knee. So Veen is retired for the first time in a while. It had been 10 consecutive plate appearances that he had reached base safely until that one. Got him on a sinker that was down in the zone. Veen got under it. Isotopes are trailing 4-3, third inning. Charlie Condon drove in two of the three runs in the first inning with a single to right center. He's at the plate now. First pitch. Fastball for a called strike. Condon's up to 72 RBIs for the season in 96 games. Righty on righty. Pecco delivers home. Low and outside for a ball. It's 1-1. 2 years ago, Pecco was the Astros minor league pitcher of the year. Back-to-back starts where the Isotopes facing a really good Astros prospect. 1-1 is low and in. Yesterday, Bruce Mayer made his AAA debut, and the Isotopes welcomed him with an introduction of what life can be like in the Pacific Coast League. Six runs all earned. Three different two-run homers off Mayer yesterday. And now Pecco's 2-1 pitch. She is popped up high in the air to shallow right. Going out is Brooks, the first baseman, and he makes the catch. Tough play a long ways out there in right. Well, I tell you what, we have had some very high pop-ups, which can be very challenging in these day games. And so far, the pros have looked like pros in their ability to make the catches. Although you can tell how difficult it is when, after they make the catch, they all look at each other and they're kind of pointing and talking about what the ball did or how hard it was to see it, to cover the ground, to get there. Here's Chad Stevens. A swing and a miss. Strike one. Tying run is at second. A leadoff double by Norby, but there's now two outs. Topes trailing 4-3. And the 0-1 pitch. Stevens swings, fouls it off. So the first base side, he's down on the count 0-2. Well, the Isotopes had Pecco on the ropes in the first inning. Space Cowboys had a reliever warming up in the bullpen. Pecco escaped the first, had a clean second. Trying for a scoreless third right here. And here's the pitch. Very high. Sinker at 94 miles an hour, 93. One and two on Stevens. Here's the pitch. Taken low and away. Lays off that slider. And the count is 2-2. An Norby able to get a good lead at second. Neither one of the middle infielders all that close to the bag. And a spin around. No throw by Pecco. I guess the second baseman Whitcomb is closest, but it would take quite the run for him to get to second base on a pickoff attempt. The 2-2 is low and away. So from 0-2 to 3-2. On deck is Ryan Ritter. Stevens trying to drive in Norby, tie this game up. And the payoff pitch. Take in low, ball four. That is the second walk issued by Pecco. Well, those are the ones where, as a pitcher, you get really frustrated. You got two outs, you got the count 0-2, and then you miss four straight pitches. Inning continues. And here's Ryan Ritter. Ritter saw a lot of pitches in the first inning. Single to right on the eighth pitch. Let's see if he's aggressive. First pitch here. Here it comes. And he swings at it, fouls it straight back. I mean, Ritter's aggressive a lot, but especially you notice that guy sees a lot of pitches. Previous at bat has a pretty good feel for what to look for, what the shapes of the pitches look like. Jumped on it, but fouled it back. Now the 0-1 is way outside. Evens the count at 1-1. Norby at second, Stevens at first with two outs. And the 1-1 is grounded foul toward the Isotopes dugout and then back out. Count is 1-2. Ritter trying to tie it up, give the Isotopes the lead. They're down 4-3. Ritter with three RBIs this week, 19 for the year in his 42 games played. And he'll use his timeout. Temperature is up to 99 degrees here at the ballpark. It was 97 at first pitch. And the 1-2. Very high. And anytime a pitcher has to throw a lot of pitches, he's going to get worn down. But especially in this heat, these lengthy at-bats, long innings, they can take an even bigger toll. Deuces wild, 2-2 pitch is taken for ball three. Second straight batter, in which Pecco is ahead on the count, either 0-2 or 1-2. Runs the count full. Runners will get a head start. 3-2 payoff. Up and in. Ritter has to get his head out of the way. Ball four. So now the bases are loaded for Bryant Betancourt. And the pitching coach for Sugarland is going to come out to the mound for a second mound visit of the game. The Isotopes and Safehouse Distilling have teamed up for a pair of refreshing canned cocktails with a baseball theme. You got the watermelon walk-off that's made with Taylor Genuine Vodka, watermelon, and lemonade. Then there's the Mariachi Margarita, which features silver tequila, lemon, lime, and orange liqueur. View all of the refreshing canned cocktails by going to their website, safehousedistilling.com. 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You can also visit them in person, Gold Avenue, downtown Albuquerque. Cheers from Safe House Distilling. And the score is 4-3. Sugar Land leads Albuquerque, but the Isotopes have loaded the bases with two outs. A double to begin the inning, then back-to-back two-out walks. Bryant Betancourt at the plate. And the first pitch, very high, ball one. And Pecco kind of hopping up and down after seeing where that pitch went. Again, he has missed high a lot with the fastball and with the cutter. Big at bat in this game is right now. 1-0 pitch, taken high again, ball two. Pecco is up to 61 pitches for the game. And the 2-0 offering is a called strike. Looked like Betancourt was going to take no matter what. It just nicked the outside corner. Very top part of the zone and outside corner. And now the 2-1 pitch to Betancourt. En route. Pulls it foul down the right field line. And onto the concourse, and it'll bounce back down to some empty seats, and the scramble will be on to get that foul ball. Runners retake their leads. Two balls, two strikes, two outs. Bases loaded. Bottom of the third. And the pitch. A swing and a miss. Struck him out, and that ends the inning. So Pecco gets out of it. No runs, one hit, no errors, and three left on base. We have completed the first third of today's game. 4-3, Sureland leading Albuquerque here on the Isotopes Multimedia Network.
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0: We are on to the fourth inning, middle third of today's game. 4-3, the score. Sureland is leading Albuquerque. This is the finale of this six-game series. Sureland is the Astros' AAA affiliate. They need a victory to get the split. They are in first place. Albuquerque, the Rockies' AAA affiliate, looking to take 4 of 6 from the first-place Space Cowboys. Sureland, a four-game lead over Round Rock as the day began. Isotopes 8 games back. Lucas Spence will lead things off. Number 7 hitter in the lineup, and first pitch is a liner up the middle into center field for a base hit. And Spence is aboard. Time now for Ultra Moments in Isotopes History. It's presented by Michelob Ultra. That's a superior light beer. It's brewed for those who understand. It's only worth it if you enjoy it. Braden Shoemake steps in. Had an RBI double in his first at bat. And first pitch to the left-handed hitter from Brooks is on the way. Taken high, ball one. Well, on this day in 2019, it was our first science night and has become one of our most popular ongoing annual promotions. And Mother Nature got in the way of the start time. The 1-0 popped up down the left field line. Ritter coming in and using the glove to shield his eyes makes the catch. Shoemake is retired, one away. By the time we got started in 2019, it was 9:20 p.m. The game ended at 12:51 a.m. Isotopes won a slugfest 11-10 over San Antonio. San Antonio Mission spent 1 year in the Pacific Coast League. Dom Nunez hit a three-run homer. Elliot Soto, a grand slam. Sam Hilliard connected on his 30th home run of the season. Pick off to attempt to first base and Spence is back. But the highlight of the night, at least for me, was that Harrison Schmidt, Apollo astronaut, an Isotope season ticket holder, joined me on the broadcast. Here's Garrett Gilman at the plate. And first pitch is taken low. There has only been 12 people who have ever walked on the moon. Only four of them are alive. One of them, Harrison Schmidt, Albuquerque resident, season ticket holder, former congressman, and huge baseball fan. The 1-0, line drive, left field, Ritter right there to make the catch. Just had to come in, maybe a step, reach up. Ritter's had a lot of work in left field today. That is five putouts out of the 11 outs for Ritter today. He's had to come in a couple of times, once diving, had to go into the left field corner once. And now with two outs, the hitter is Raynel Delgado. Left-handed hitter, top of the order, third time through. First pitch is low and inside, ball one. I remember asking Harrison Schmidt, do you ever look at the moon and think, I walked on that? And he smiled and he said, every night that it's clear, I think about that. I got chills when he said that. Here's the 1-0 pitch. Ground ball up the middle. That ball sneaks into center just past the dive of Stevens, right of the bag. Sprinting to third is Spence. He'll make it without a throw. Well, it wasn't hit all that hard, but hit in a location just past Brooks and just past Stevens' dive. And now runners at the corners for Zach DiCenzo. Brooks looked like he was trying to knock it down with his foot, trying for a kick save, but just beyond his reach. Righty on righty. Brooks trying to string in two. First pitch is a called strike near the outside corner. Spence at third, Delgado at first. Delgado now has 12 hits this week. And the 0-1, way outside for a ball. Some weeks you might think, man, Raynel Delgado, he's got 12 hits. He's driven in 11 runs. He's got a shot at player of the week. I don't know if anyone's going to top Zach Veen. Veen with 10 hits, 4 home runs, a triple, 2 doubles. 10 RBIs, 7 runs scored. Runners going from first. Pitch is taken. Betancourt's throw goes down to second. And now Delgado trying to wave the runner from third to take off. And he's just going to get back to first base without a throw. So the Isotopes played that very cautiously. And Delgado able to get back to first base. And meanwhile, Brian Betancourt was shaken up, I believe, on his throw. Betancourt is talking to the home plate umpire. Well, it was a perfect throw. Connor Norby trying to look the runner back to third base and just kind of let Delgado get back to first. And now the trainer Hoshi Mizutani out to talk with Betancourt. Well, Betancourt was in the original lineup earlier this week. That was on a Friday. He got scratched. I think it was like an hour or two before first pitch. So he didn't play Friday, didn't play yesterday, back in there today. And so not sure if that throw aggravated whatever the issue was. And they're going to have Betancourt just, well, he was about to throw down to third base and then halted himself. Oh, man, that's not good at all. That was like a one-hop throw to third base, and he is not going to be able to stay in this game. Betancourt hand on his hips, frustrated. And so Betancourt is going to depart this game. Isotopes need a new catcher. They have two options. They have Jose Cordova and Braxton Fulford to replace him. And so it's going to be Jose Cordova who's going to take over. Cordova putting his gear on. Pitching coach Craig Bjornsson giving him some last minute words of advice. Cordova making sure he's got the earpiece that he can connect to his catcher's helmet. Well, it's never easy when you enter a game defensively at catcher after it has started. It's even more challenging in the middle of an inning, let alone in the middle of an at-bat. They're going to let Cordova have a couple of throws, and Cordova wants to throw down to first base. Make sure the arm is nice and loose. I mean, after all, Sugarland wouldn't blame them if they tried the exact same thing. Runner at first base, take off. See if you can get in a rundown. See if you can score a run. So Cordova really zipping it down to Condon at first base. Has two more. And we are in the fourth inning. Albuquerque scored three in the bottom of the first. Sugarland with four in the top of the second. Now Cordova will receive a couple of from Brooks. In this inning, Spence singled, Shoemake and Gilmet retired on either a fly ball or a line out to left. Delgado singled. And the count is 1-1 on DeZenzo, who waits as Brooks will throw some into Cordova to make sure Cordova's ready to go. And Jose says, all right, let's do this thing. DeZenzo steps back in. The count is 2-1. And Brooks sets the pitch. A swing and a miss. Excellent slider, and the count is 2-2. Brooks trying to end this inning. 2-2 pitch, high and outside. And the count is full at 3-2. Runners take their leads. Middle infielders back and step off by Brooks. Space Cowboys trying to take a bigger lead here in the fourth inning. Brooks trying to survive this inning. He has already stranded two today, looking to make it four. 3-2, payoff pitch. Runner goes from first. A swing and a miss. Struck him out. And the side is retired. After all that, no runs, two hits, no errors, two left. Home half of the fourth coming up next. 4-3, Sugarland leads Albuquerque. This is the Isotopes Multimedia Network.
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0: It is now the bottom of the fourth inning. Sugarland, a 4-3 lead over Albuquerque. Ethan Petko has labored through three innings. Gave up three in the first. He has stranded four total. He has been forced to throw 64 pitches already. The one clean inning that he did had was the second, 8-9-1 spots, and that's what he's got here in the fourth with Nick Kent stepping into the right-handed batter's box. And Petko's first pitch this inning is sliced down the right field line, but slices too much. Foul off the very top of the netting, and that is strike one. Isotopes Baseball brought to you in part by the New Mexico Public Regulation Commission. And they remind everyone to call 811 before you dig at least two full business days. Regardless, if your business is small or big, it's simple, it's free, and it's required by law. Here's the 0-1 to Kent. A swing and a foul straight back. That makes it nothing in two. Kent popped up to the first baseman, a towering drive, not too far from in front of the plate, and his first at-bat. Now the 0-2 is a line drive to left field, struck well. DiZenzo jumps and makes the catch right at the start of the warning track. Now that ball was hit so hard, DiZenzo may have not read it perfectly, but able to use his athleticism to jump and make that catch. It was 100.3 off the bat. If it's hit a little bit more to the left or the right, it's probably a double. Instead, it's a hard line out. Now Drew Avins at the plate. First pitch, he takes a called strike near the top of the zone. Third baseman Delgado, one step on the infield grass. Next pitch is a wave and a miss. Big curveball that time from Petko. And the count is 0-2. He doesn't throw the curveball a whole lot. And here's the 0-2 pitch. That is outside for ball. According to StatCast, the sinker and four-seam fastball 25% of the time each, the cutter 20% of the time, slider 16%, curveball 12% of the time. Here's the 1-2. That is a called third strike on the inside corner. Avins was kind of flinching to get out of the way, lifted up his hands. He did not challenge the call. If he would have, it would have been overturned. It was definitely a ball. So now two outs, nobody on, and Adiel Amador, the batter. He's walked and popped up to short. First pitch is just outside, miss, ball one. Switch hitter from the left side. Amador waiting. He's been really hot lately, especially hitting home runs. The 1-0 is taken low. Amador has homered five times in his last 10 games, including a two-run shot yesterday. Previous week at El Paso, Amador hit four home runs. There's the 2-0. And there's a called strike. Petko is about to throw his 75th pitch of the day. Two outs, nobody on. One run, Sugarland lead. The pitch is a called strike. And the count is 2-2. Well, Petko was missing earlier in the game upstairs a lot. Now he has found the top of the strike zone more consistently, including that last one. And now the 2-2 is taken for ball three. That was a changeup that was close. Just a tiny bit high and outside. Amador has worked the count full. And here comes the payoff. Taking outside ball four. So Amador walks for the second time today. Amador looked at all six pitches in that plate appearance. And that is the fourth walk issued by Pecco. He doesn't normally walk a whole lot. Entering today in 71 innings, 23 walks against 68 strikeouts. Here's Connor Norby, 2-for-2 today. And first pitch. Taking a little outside, ball one. Big gap on the right side of the infield. Amador takes his lead. And the 1-0 pitch is a check swing. He did not go. Pitch missed. And it's 2-0. That curveball was high. Pecco sets at the letters. And the 2-0 pitch is a swing and a foul straight back. Came in with a fastball. Norby just missed it. It is now exactly 100 degrees here at the ballpark. It's a little bit hazy. No wind at all. 2-1 the count on Norby. And a throw to first base. I'll be back with the head first dive. I was talking to Norby when he arrived earlier in the week, and just what a difference from the humidity and heat of Jacksonville where he was playing to the dry heat here in Albuquerque. And he said, I don't mind this at all. He said, 20 minutes out in Jacksonville, you're exhausted from the humidity. He's like, this is fine. And that was step off by Pecco. We have had a lot of temperatures in triple digits, the Isotopes, whether we were in Round Rock or Sugar Land or El Paso or here in Albuquerque. And once again, 100 degrees on the nose right now. 2-1 pitch is fouled off into the netting on the first base side. Looked like Amador was thinking about maybe a delayed steal. He did what the Isotopes do from time to time, and that is kind of shuffle the feet, get the momentum going, and then there's certain cues that you're looking for on whether or not you're going to keep going or not. It works a whole lot better with a left-handed batter where the catcher can't see you as well. 2-2 pitch is very high. Yet another full count for Pecco. Second straight of this inning. And the sixth time today he's gone to a full count. This will be his 83rd pitch total. Amador runs. The payoff is just outside. Ball four. And so now the Isotopes have two on and two out for Zach Veen. Veen with a bloop single to left and then a fly out to left today. And with right-hander Michael Norris starting to warm up in the Sugar Land bullpen, the Space Cowboys pitching coach is going to come out for a third time already, so they only have two mound visits left. So I guess that gives us a chance to tell you more about what Veen has accomplished here lately, because we got a lot of notes about him. The 17 total bases yesterday, the most in pro baseball this year, majors or minors. It is tied for the most in all of minor league baseball since 2005. There is only five other players who have had 17 total bases in a game. Again, that's going back to 2005. And there's only been 16 times in Major League history that someone has had 17 or more total bases in a game. The last was Nick Kurtz of the A's last year when he hit four home runs and had a single. Four to three, Sugar Land leads Albuquerque, bottom of the fourth, tying run at second, go-ahead run is at first. Zach Veen, reigning PCL Player of the Week. He was the PCL Player of the Month in June. And the first pitch to him. Off the end of the bat, a cue shot to the shortstop. Shoemake has to throw across his body, and Veen beats the throw. Well, with Zach's speed and a ball that wasn't hit all that hard, Zach's going to beat that, especially when it's a one-hopper. And so now it's bases loaded for Charlie Condon. That ended up being a good pitch by Pecco, a changeup low and away. And so Veen, his second soft single of the day. Charlie Condon now with the moment at hand. First pitch. Taking a little bit high, ball one. Well, Pecco's not going to be long for this game. The question is whether or not he survives this inning or not. Condon already has a two-run single today with the bases loaded. And the 1-0 pitch. Chopper foul. Back of the Isotopes dugout. And the count is 1-1. Charlie shot it into the right center field gap to drive in two in the first inning. And now the 1-1 pitch. Check swing, called strike anyways. And the count is 1-2. One and two, the count with the bases loaded. And the pitch from Pecco. A wave and a miss. Got him with a slider down and away, and the side is retired. No runs, one hit, no errors. And for the second straight inning, the Isotopes leave the bases loaded. We go to the fifth. Sherland 4, Albuquerque 3 here on the Isotopes Multimedia Network.
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0: The score is 4-3. Sugarland is leading Albuquerque as we start the fifth inning. Both teams have had lots of opportunities to score additional runs. Both teams have six hits. The Isotopes have left seven runners on base. Space Cowboys have stranded four on base. There has only been two half innings in which the offense has gone down in order 1-2-3. Kevin Biggio to start things off here in the fifth. He takes low and inside, ball one. That was the 58th pitch of the afternoon by Isotope starter Jake Brooks. Biggio a lefty. He has walked and fly to right. And the 1-0 is pulled high in the air to deep right field. That ball's on its way, and that ball is gone. A line drive home run. Kevin Biggio connects on his fifth home run of the season. He was supposed to get the day off, a late addition to the lineup. It pays off. It's a 5-3 Sugarland lead. And that is the second home run that Brooks has allowed. Both of them solo homers to begin an inning. C.J. Alexander in the second. Biggio just now here in the fifth. And here's Shea Whitcomb. First pitch is check swing on the appeal. No, he did not go. It was low and outside, ball one. Whitcomb has hit it hard twice. Nothing to show for it. Two lineouts. Next pitch is a liner to third and caught by Kent, who had to wait and then timed his jump. And so three times he's hit it hard. That time he didn't barrel it up. It wasn't a ground ball. It wasn't a fly ball. It was still a line drive, but did not quite hit it right on the barrel. And now here's C.J. Alexander. Again, he homered in the second, flew out to left in the third. Brooks just shook off his catcher twice, then nods yes to Cordova, and his pitch is hit very high, right field. Veen is trying to find it, I believe. Now he does, and he makes the catch. Veen went back to the edge of the warning track, then went over, then came in. The extremely high fly balls today, they've all been caught. They're never easy. There's a little bit more cloud coverage now than there was at the start of the day. Sometimes the cloud coverage helps. Sometimes it makes it even worse. Now two outs, nobody on. Trenton Brooks, the batter. And the first pitch is a liner into right. Down for a base hit this time. Veen came up ready to throw to first base, but there was nobody there. And so Brooks is aboard, a two-out single. Well, out of all of the outs that Brooks has recorded today, it's now 14 outs he has recorded. There's only been one ground ball. The rest have been fly balls and lineouts and infield pop-ups and a couple of strikeouts. That means you're living dangerously at any ballpark, especially here in the thin air of Albuquerque. Lucas Spence at the plate takes first pitch, a little inside, ball one. Spence is one of two strikeout victims today. He is also singled. And the 1-0 pitch, taking called strike inside corner. 5 runs on 8 hits, no errors for Sugarland, the Astros AAA affiliate. 3 runs, 6 hits, 1 error for Albuquerque, the Rockies AAA affiliate. The 1-1 pitch is low and inside, ball 2. Action in the Space Cowboys bullpen. Pretty good chance that Ethan Pecco's afternoon is done based on the quantity of pitches he's thrown already. 2-1 is down and in. Ball 3. Brooks takes a small lead at first base. Not really a threat to go most of the time. Hands on his knees. The pitch home is grounded foul. Bangs off the protective railing. Oh, nice play. First base umpire Austin Snow jumping in the air. And Trenton Brooks, the base runner, clapping his hands. What? How about that? Austin Snow played some baseball in his life. I can say that. I've never talked to him, but I can guarantee you he has played some baseball at some points in his life. Three and two, full count with two outs, meaning Brooks will be going. There he goes. The payoff is outside, ball 4. That is the third walk issued by Brooks. That is tied for the most that he has walked in an outing since joining the Isotopes. Also walked 3 against Round Rock on July 23rd. He's had 2 starts with 0 walks, 2 other starts with 1. Braden Shoemake at the plate. First pitch, fastball outside corner for strike 1. Brooks gets the sign. Shoemake chokes up. Bends the knees. Left-handed hitter. The pitch is fouled off to the third base side. And to the second level of the ballpark, it's nothing in two.

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1: So the score is 5-3, Sherland leading Albuquerque, not 6-3, because Logan Spence was out at third base before Trenton Brooks touched home on that last single. Chad Stevens to lead things off here on the bottom of the fifth for the Isotopes, and he takes ball one. The new pitcher is right-hander Logan Van Wy. As we thought, after 88 pitches in four innings, Ethan Petko departs. 1-0 is a fastball that's fouled straight back to even the count. Van Wy pitched Friday. A scoreless sixth inning. And he also pitched in Wednesday's game, giving up one run. 1-1 pitch hit high in the air down the right field line. Sprinting over is Biggio into foul territory, but has no play. Hit way up on the netting. And the count is 1-2. Van Wy, 21 pitches Wednesday. Just 8 pitches Friday. So this is his third outing in 5 days. Sundays are always really interesting to see how many relievers you have available and which of your best relievers are available. 1-2, fastball got him looking, called third strike. 94, right on the outside corner. And now it's Ryan Ritter heading to the plate. Ritter has singled and walked. He's been on base 13 times now this week. Van Wy's first pitch is fouled straight back. Well, Van Wy comes at you. He's got one of these deliveries where it just feels like he's attacking you with the pace to his delivery and the all-out max effort. Doesn't usually take a whole lot of time between pitches. 0-1 to Ritter. Called strike near the inside corner, and it's 0-2. Ritter will use his timeout. Now he's ready. Glove covers most of the face as he starts. So 2 is grounded foul to the third base side. On deck is Jose Cordova. Now the next 0-2 pitch, Ritter takes outside. And the count is 1-2. Ritter rocks back and forth waiting. The pitch is taken low. That fastball up to 96 miles an hour. And Ritter once again battling from 0-2 to 2-2. Here's the pitch. On the ground down the third baseline. That's a fair ball into foul territory. Caroms off two walls back between the lines.

0: finds Ritter on his way to second. He's got himself a double, and he is on base yet again. Yet another at-bat that Ritter is down 0-2 in the count, and he still finds a way to get on base. Time that cutter, kept it just fair. TV audience to get another look at this. It might have hit the top of third base. I couldn't tell from that angle. Delgado at third today, diving for just beyond his reach. Isotopes trailing 5-3. We're in the bottom of the fifth. This is Jose Cordova's first at-bat today. Replaced Brian Betancourt defensively at catcher in the fourth inning. First pitch, he's popped up foul to the right side, out of play. Strike one. Cordova got the start Tuesday as the designated hitter. Had an RBI single in three at-bats. That was his last action. 0-1 is outside. Fastball at 95 missed. Infield plays him the pull. Outfield plays him the other way. 1-1 pitch. A swing and a miss. Late on that fastball. And the count is 1-2. Cordova steps back in. The set by Van Wy, check of second. And the pitch home. Fouled off into the netting. Reached for that fastball near the outside part of the plate. Was able to stroke it and keep the at-bat going. Ritter looking around as he takes his lead at second base. The 1-2 pitch is fouled off just above the first base dugout. That's one of those where I'm glad we have a netting above the dugouts now. That ball was whistling off the bat at a sharp angle. Hence the netting lands harmlessly in the dugout. Three straight fastballs from Van Wy. Now his latest off-speed line drive, diving off the glove of Shoemaker into left center. Ritter had to hold it. Now they're going to send him. He's on his way home. Throw gets cut off. Throw goes to second, and safe to call it second. Ritter has scored. The Isotopes now trail 5-4. Well, Ritter had to make sure that ball was not caught, and then when he took off to third, Pedro Lopez was reading that one. The TV audience will get another look. So close to Shoemaker making the catch. And Pedro Lopez sees who picks it up. Lucas Spence knows his arm strength, where he was throwing the ball into the cutoff man. He sent home Ritter. And the hustle by Cordova gets a double. And now Nick Kent. First pitch is taken for ball one. And now the 1-0 pitch, a swing and a miss. Fastball at 95 there, and the count is 1-1. Big hit there by Cordova coming off the bench in the middle of the game. Now he's the tying run at second, can't try to tie it up. And the 1-1, that is high and outside, ball two. Kent popped to first, lined out to deep left against the starter, Pecco. And the pitch fouls this one back into the netting. It's 2-2. And Kent will use his timeout. Just for a moment, taps the bat on the inside corner. Measures his swing. Now he's ready to hit. And the 2-2 pitch. Taken high. And the count is full, 3-2. The Van Wy comes set right at the letters. Hands just away from the body. The payoff outside and off the glove of the catcher, Gilmet. And so that's going to get Cordova down to third base. And that's going to be a pass ball to get Cordova to third and Kent to first on the walk. And Drew Avins will head to the plate with a chance to tie it or give the Isotopes the lead. Avins 0 for 2 today. Third baseman Delgado multiple steps on the grass this time. First baseman Brooks holds the runner on. First pitch, a swing and a miss. Couldn't time the fastball, strike one. Runners take their leads. Long set, 0-1 pitch is taken outside for a ball. It's 1-1. Infield just plays Avins a little bit to pull. Left fielder DiZenzo, the most shallow of the three. The pitch driven in the air. Right center field. This will be deep enough to get the run home from third. Biggio makes the catch. Tagging is Cordova. And he scores, and we are tied 5-5 here in the bottom of the fifth inning. So the pass ball leads to the run scoring that has tied it. Every base matters in baseball, right? Every 90 feet you take, it always matters. And again, that pass ball was on ball four. Two outs, runner at first. Adiel Amador now the batter. And first pitch to him is hit in the air to center field. Lucas Spence has a bead on it. He's there. He's got it side retired. But the Isotopes have tied it. They just scored two runs. There was two hits, no errors, one left. We head to the sixth inning. 5-5, Sugar Land and Albuquerque on this Sunday here on the Isotopes Multimedia Network.
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6: On to the sixth inning, a tie game, 5-5, Sugarland and Albuquerque on this Sunday afternoon, concluding a six-game series. And if Sugarland wins, then the Space Cowboys get the split. If Albuquerque wins, the Isotopes take 4 of 6. The 73rd pitch of the afternoon from starter Jake Brooks will be delivered to Garrett Gilman right about now, and it's taken low, ball one. Righty on righty matchup. And now the 1-0 from Brooks is a swing and a miss. Pitch was upstairs a bit, and the count is 1-1. Brooks has completed 6 innings twice out of his 6 starts with the Isotopes so far this year. The 1-1's a wave and a miss, fooling badly on a sweeper. And Brooks was at Double-A Hartford. He had 6 efforts of 6 or more innings. His 1-2 is high that time, and Gilman lays off. Brooks went 7 innings May 21st at New Hampshire and also 7 innings at Reading on June 19th. Here's the 2-2. This one is popped up behind home. That'll reach the crowd. Gilman batting ninth today for Sugarland. Raynell Delgado on deck, then Zach DiCenzo. Tie game, 5-5, sixth inning. Here's the pitch. Taking, got him looking. Called third strike. Gilman knew it. And that is the third strikeout for Brooks. And now fourth time through the order. This is interesting. You hear about how often professional baseball teams these days, majors or minors, don't want their starter to face the same hitters a third time. But this is a fourth time for the starter facing the opposition. And Delgado swings the first pitch and grounds it foul into his own dugout. His teammates scattering. It went right where the opening is when the steps go down. About two-thirds of the way down the dugout. No one won the count. And the pitch is fouled off to the left side out of play. I saw this stat. It was about 3 weeks ago, but I can't imagine it has changed that often. And this is in the major leagues. The starting pitcher going through the lineup for a fourth time in one game happens 0.02% of all plate appearances. The 0-2 is grounded foul to the first base side. It's probably not a coincidence that Delgado has swung at all 3 pitches that he has seen from Brooks. Again, it's the fourth time seeing him today. They also saw him Tuesday. By now, they have a really good feel for what to expect, the shapes, all that kind of stuff. And now the 0-2 is fouled off above the third base dugout. And after after this next pitch, I'll give you what the slash line is of hitters facing the starting pitcher fourth time through the order is. 0-2, a wave and a miss. Struck him out. Great work there by Brooks to whiff Delgado. Back-to-back strikeouts to begin this inning. Again, this is major leagues. When hitters are facing the starting pitcher for a fourth time, batting average is .284, on base is .349, slugging is .483. So the numbers don't lie, and that's why major league teams don't want their pitchers to do it. At the minor league level, you want them to know what it's like, so that it's not a foreign concept if they ever have to do it in the major leagues. Here's Zach DiCenzo, first pitch swinging, hits in the air to right field. Veen's coming in, and he's there. He makes the catch, and Jake Brooks seems like he gets better as outings go on, and including today, three up, three down for him in this sixth inning. Now we go to the bottom of the sixth, 5-5, Sherland Albuquerque tied here on the Isotopes Multimedia Network.
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6: Albuquerque Isotopes coming to bat, bottom of the sixth inning. It's a tie contest, 5-5 with Sugarland. The Space Cowboys go back to their bullpen. And it's right-hander Christian Roa who takes over. He replaces Logan Van Wy. Both Van Wy and Roa pitching for the third time in 5 days this week. Roa has thrown the ball extremely well this week. Wednesday's game, a scoreless seventh inning. And then Friday's game, he was one of the best pitchers for the Space Cowboys. Entered with first and third, one out, a line-out double play. Ended that inning, and then a quick scoreless eighth inning. And first pitch this afternoon is taken, ball one, by Connor Norby. Norby has single, doubled, and walked today. Righty-on-righty matchup. Roa out of the stretch at all times. Pitch is taken high, ball two. Zach Veen is on deck. Charlie Condon to follow. And the 2-0. That's very high. That is ball three. Let's see if Norby's got the green light. 3-0, way outside, ball four. So Connor Norby is on base for a fourth time today. That's 12 times on base in his first five games with the Isotopes. And here comes Zach Veen. Veen 2-for-3 today. Both hits are single, softly hit. Well, Veen saw Roa in the eighth inning Friday. Roa struck him out. First pitch looked like he was taking all the way. It's low and inside, ball one. So that's five straight that Roa has missed with. A deep breath and the pitch home. Veen taking again all the way. It's not even close to the strike zone. So that is six in a row that Roa has missed with. The bunch of sinkers and four seam to Norby. Back-to-back cutters to Veen. 2-0 pitch. Low and inside again. Same location, all three pitches. And that is ball seven to begin the day for Roa. And now the 3-0 pitch. He missed again in the exact same spot. Four straight, low and in. So that is eight consecutive balls to begin the inning for Roa. And this is one of those spots where normally the catcher or the pitching coach might go out to the mound to talk to the pitcher, but Sherland has already used three of the five mound visits. So they need to be judicious in when they use their final two. Charlie Condon now the batter. First pitch, he takes high, ball one. Condon faced Roa Wednesday, lined out the deep center. Also faced him Friday, routine fly out to center. The 1-0 pitch, and there's finally a strike after nine consecutive balls to begin the inning. Tie game, 5-5, bottom of the sixth. The 1-1 fouled off to the first base side, out of play. And it's 1-2. Charlie has batted with runners on base in every at-bat. Bases loaded in the first, singled home, two. Runner at second and the third, popped up. Bases loaded in the fourth, struck out. Next pitch is fouled back. Got jammed, able to fight it off. Ball bounced off the top of the netting just past the pitcher's mound. Trenton Brooks at first base retrieves. Charlie chased one out of the zone there. Here's the 1-2. Hit in the air to right field, slicing away from Biggio. Long run for Cavan. Near the line, goes into a slide. It's a foul ball. Just barely foul into the corner. Well, that would have stayed fair. That was interesting because it looked like Norby was getting ready to tag up. Veen was not going to tag, so he was almost all the way to second base. Now everyone heads back to where they were. Condon picks up his bat. And Charlie will readjust the batting gloves for a moment and then step back in. Count is still 1-2. He has fouled off three straight. The pitch gets away from the catcher, Gilmet. One hopper, then up against the screen, and the runners advance on the wild pitch. Norby to third, Veen to second. That's huge. That means no double play grounder. And it looks like the infield's going to come in. So even less reaction time for the infielders with Charlie Condon at the plate. And Roa's pitch. A swing and a miss struck him out. 96 on the radar gun near the outside corner. So there's one out in the inning. Chad Stevens the batter. The infield will stay in. And this is where you really got to execute. I need a fly ball deep enough or get one through the drawn-in infield. Here's the first pitch. Very high. Gilman had to come out of his crouch to catch that one. Roa looks at the runner at second. Here's the pitch home. Ground ball up the middle, into center field, over the mound, into center. That's going to score Norby, and that's going to score Veen as well. Chad Stevens delivers through the drawn-in infield, a two-run single. It's a 7-5 Isotopes lead. Well, that's one of those balls where if the infield's back, one of the middle infielders might have a chance at it, but with the infield in, it's pitcher or nobody, and Roa couldn't knock it down. Isotopes led 3-0. They trailed 5-3. Now they have taken a 7-5 lead. And runner goes. Pitch is taken for a strike. Throw down to second is high. A head first slide, and Stevens has stolen the base, his 15th of the season. And that stolen base is powered by Allied Universal. Speed matters on the field. Integration matters in security. Allied Universal connects people, technology, and services to protect what matters most. 0-1 pitch, Ritter, ground ball, base hit right field. Stevens sprinting for third. Lopez is going to send him home. The throw home from Biggio is cut off. RBI single, Ryan Ritter. It's an 8-5 Isotopes lead. So Ryan Ritter on base four times today. Single, walk, double, now an RBI single. And once again, the Isotopes base running has led to runs. We'll tell you more about it in a moment, but first we got a break in the action for a pitching change. The score is Albuquerque 8, Sugarland 5. We're in the bottom of the sixth, and this is the Isotopes Multimedia Network.
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6: The new pitcher on the mound for Sugarland is right-hander Alember Santa. It's spelled like Santa. It's pronounced Santa. Albuquerque with three here in the sixth inning has taken an 8-5 lead over Sugarland. And the hitter will be Jose Cordova, who will greet Santa. There's one out. Ryan Ritter's at first base. And the Isotopes, excellent base running. This inning, last inning, greatly contributing to the five runs they have scored. Santa's first pitch to Cordova is a check swing, called strike anyways. Sometimes the base running is just because of a wild pitch or a pass ball. Cordova in the fifth inning, single to center, hustled his way to second on the throw, went to a third on a pass ball, then scored on a sacrifice fly. 0-1 pitch is fouled off, out of play. This inning, back-to-back walks, then a wild pitch advanced the runners to second and third. That mattered. Infield was in. Chad Stevens singled up the middle. And then Stevens stole second, and that got him in a position to score on the single by Ritter. And this is when the Isotopes offense has been at its best, what they're doing today. The 0-2 is softly hit right center field, sprinting in Biggio and can't make the catch. Ritter had to wait, make sure it dropped, gets to second safely. A bloop single for Cordova. Biggio is primarily an infielder these days. We have seen him at first and second and third, playing right field today. And one thing the Space Cowboys do, like a lot of teams in pro baseball now, is they play their outfielders really deep. And they sacrifice the bloop singles to try to take away more extra base hits. And it hurts you on bloopers like that. Here is Nick Kent. First pitch, a swing and a foul straight back. Two walks began the inning on eight pitches. Three straight singles now. against two different relievers. Kent trying to break it open. The 0-1 pitch is fouled straight back. Certainly the Isotopes can hit home runs with the best of them in pro baseball in the minor leagues. They have hit 10 this week. But today an example where they stranded the bases loaded in the third and fourth innings, but they have just been wearing down all of the Sugarland pitchers. Only once they've been retired in order today. And the 0-2 pitch to Kent is inside for a ball. Sometimes it's frustrating. You don't get as many hits with runners in scoring position. Bunch of guys left on base. But just inning after inning, lots of traffic, and they have been able to score a bunch in the fifth and now in the sixth. And that's way outside. And that slider nowhere close to the strike zone, and it's 2-2. Still only one out. Ritter at second, Cordova at first. And now the 2-2 pitch is grounded foul. Just waving the bat at it to get a piece of it was Kent. Keeps the at-bat going. Kent has popped to first, lined out the deep left, and walked. Santa comes set just above the belt. 2-2 pitch. Is popped up very high, foul territory. Third baseman Delgado says he's got it, and he does, just in front of the steps at the start of the Isotopes dugout. So there's the second out of the inning, and Drew Avins will hit next. Isotopes the lead, 8-5. Scored two in the fifth to tie it. They have scored three here in the eighth to retake the lead. Two on, now there's two outs. Santa comes set, look briefly at second, locks in on the catcher's mitt, and first pitch is taken low, ball one. Ritter at second, Cordova at first. And the pitch from Santa is outside, ball two. It is now 101 degrees at the ballpark. It was 97 degrees when the game started. 2-0 pitch, low and outside, ball three. Santa turned in frustration with himself after that one. Avins is the eighth batter to come to the plate in the inning. On deck is Adiel Amador. A lot of time for the position players just standing out there in the sun, waiting on someone to throw a strike. Here's the pitch. That's outside, ball four. Avins draws a walk. That is the third walk of the inning. It loads up the bases for Amador. Sugarland's pitchers have walked nine batters today. And the Isotopes have drawn 29 walks for this six-game series. So here's Amador. He has walked twice today. First pitch. Takes a called strike. Switch hitter from the left side. Shortstop Shoemake plays way up the middle. Outfield also plays him to pull. Here's the pitch. And that's a bouncing ball. Shoemake to his right to field. Sets his feet, throws to first, side retired. But the Isotopes regain the lead. They score three runs. They did it on one, two, three hits, no errors. They left three on base for a third time. We'll head to the seventh inning with Albuquerque leading Sugarland 8-5 here on the Isotopes Multimedia Network.
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6: To the seventh inning we go, final third on this scorching hot Sunday afternoon here in the Land of Enchantment, 101 degrees. And Albuquerque leading Sugar Land 8-5. New pitcher on the mound is right-hander Ryan Miller. It's a City of Las Vegas, New Mexico pitching change. Miller replaces starter Jake Brooks. And it'll be Kevin Biggio who will lead things off. Miller out of the stretch, first pitch. Is taken slightly inside for ball. Jake Brooks goes six innings, scattered nine hits, five runs all earned, three walks, four strikeouts, gave up two home runs. They were both solo home runs that began innings. He threw 84 pitches. 1-0 outside, ball two. Brooks in line to get the win. If the Isotopes can hold on to this 8-5 lead, if so, it'll be his first win at AAA. 2-0 pitch to Biggio. Held back at the last moment on the appeal. No, he did not go. And the count is 3-0 as that pitch was low. Miller, a deep breath. He's ready and is 3-0. There's a strike. Biggio taking all the way. It was Biggio hit one of the home runs off Brooks. It led off the fifth inning. He has also walked and flied to right. 3-1 pitch is fouled off the front foot of Biggio, and the count is full at 3-2. He's going to walk that off while he does. Time for Malibu Moments in the Majors, brought to you by Malibu Rum. Enjoy vacation vibes all summer, anytime, anywhere with Malibu Rum. Turn any day into a vacay. Malibu, do whatever tastes good. Sip easy. Enjoy Malibu responsibly. Biggio steps back in, left-handed hitter. And now the 3-2 payoff. Miller trying to come all the way back from 3-0. It's high, though, ball four. Well, throughout this season, we've had a lot of really high hitting streaks on base streaks for the Isotopes, and so this one caught my attention from back in 1949. You might recall that Joe DiMaggio, famously, a 56-game hitting streak. It's the longest in Major League Baseball history. I don't know if anyone's ever going to break it. He established that record in 1941. Here's Shea Whitcomb. He takes a called strike. 8 years later, his brother, Dom DiMaggio, had a 34-game hitting streak. So Dom is going after his brother, Joe. And he's more than halfway to it. 0-1 pitch is a wave and a miss. Dom was playing for the Red Sox against the Yankees. Dom was hitless in his first four at-bats, and then in his last at-bat, hit a ball in the air to center field, and his older brother, Joe DiMaggio, made a shoestring catch, robbed him of a hit, ended the hitting streak. The 0-2 is low. Of all the people to end your hitting streak, your brother, imagine the conversations they had that night, Thanksgiving, Christmas, and the rest of their lives. Here's the 1-2. And that is grounded down the third baseline. Diving play by Kent from one knee across the diamond is not in time. Safe is the call at first. Charlie Condon stretched as far as he could, keeping his right foot on the bag. The throw was just enough toward the right field fair pole that maybe just not quite enough. TV audience on My 50 TV in Albuquerque will get another look. Kent got rid of it as quickly as he could. Yeah, the call was correct. He was safe. Charlie couldn't stretch forward quite enough because of the angle. What an effort by Kent. But now it's first and second, nobody out, and CJ Alexander takes outside ball one. Alexander is homered and then two flyouts. And the 1-0 pitch is taken outside ball two. Runners take their leads. Miller looking for a ground ball. The pitch is a three-quarter swing and a miss. Alexander couldn't stop himself, and the count is 2-1. Isotopes lead by 3-8-5. But with two on, Alexander representing the potential tying run. And the 2-1. He's pulled down the right field line, hit it well, but out in front of it, a foul ball, a long foul ball. And the count is 2-2. Well, that pitch ended up almost right down the middle, but because it was a changeup, Alexander was out in front of it too much. And now the 2-2. A swing and a miss struck him out. So Miller puts away Alexander to get the first out of the inning. And Pedro Lopez coming out of the Isotopes dugout, looking out toward the bullpen. And he points to the pins. So we have a break in the action for this pitching change. The score is Albuquerque 8, Sugar Land 5. We're in the top of the 7th, and this is the Isotopes Multimedia Network.
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6: It is left-hander Mason Green who takes over now here in the top of the 7th inning. And the score is Albuquerque 8, Sugarland 5. The Space Cowboys have put 2 on with 1 out. And the left-hander Green has been summoned for this point in the lineup where there's 3 consecutive lefties, Trenton Brooks, Lucas Spence, and Braden Shoemake. Brooks Brooks today has walked, popped a second, and singled to right. All three of those at-bats were against the starter, Jake Brooks. He went the first six innings. And Green's first pitch is a curveball that misses low, ball one. Biggio's at second. He walked. Wood comes at first. He reached on an infield single. And the 1-0 pitch, low and away, ball two. Left fielder Ritter, the most shallow of the three outfielders. Biggest gap is right center. Green checks the runner at second, delivers home, and that's a one hopper that's knocked down by Cordova. That pitch was about halfway into the right-handed batter's box. 3-0 now the count. Green last pitched Friday. Faced two batters in the seventh inning, retired them both. Threw six pitches. And the 3-0 is a called strike. Brooks didn't like that call. He's looking at the dugout. They are out of challenges. So even if he wanted to challenge it, he could not. He's checking the dugout, and I think he just got word that the pitch was definitely not a strike. It was well below the zone. And now the 3-1 is a called strike, and the count is full at 3-2. And Brooks looking in the dugout wants to know if that one was a strike as well. And I think he's telling the home plate umpire, Ben Phillips, and he's been ejected from the game. Well, the Space Cowboys are out of challenges. Brooks didn't like either one of those calls. He couldn't challenge either one of them. He was looking into the dugout where there's tablets, and once word came to him that both those pitches were below what the computer would have called as a strike, he said enough to Ben Phillips that he just got ejected. Mickey Story, the manager, is in between the umpire and his batter. Now the first base umpire, Austin Snow, is also over to talk to Brooks, so it's more of a one-on-one or a two-on-two instead of a two-on-one dialogue here. And Brooks doesn't want to leave. He wants to at least get in a few more words. And Story says, I got this. Well, here's the thing about the technology. The technology exists to get as many calls correct as possible. But the technology also now exists that the batter can get the word from the dugout and immediately tell the umpire, you were wrong. And the pinch hitter, I think, is going to come from the bullpen. And so the Space Cowboys have a catcher who is out in the bullpen who's wearing his gear. And he's going to come jogging out from the bullpen in left center, full gear in hand. Brooks takes off his protective gear and will eventually depart the dugout and go into the clubhouse. And so you've got someone from the Space Cowboys dugout that's going to go out to the bullpen. Well, we've had some interesting delays this week. We've had some ejections. We've had some injury delays. And now Trenton Brooks heading up the ramp. And this will be Emmanuel Rosario, who is summoned from his duties warming up relief pitchers in the bullpen to take over. No pressure with the count 3-2. And Mason Green will be allowed to warm up on the mound. And he'll get a quick scouting report on what to expect from hitting coach Drew Saylor. Rosario was used as a pinch hitter in the ninth inning yesterday and struck out looking. So So Emmanuel Rosario is the pinch hitter. Now, if he takes ball four, it'll be credited to Trenton Brooks. If he puts the ball in play, the at-bat will be credited to him per rule. And so here is Emmanuel Rosario stretching, trying to get loose. He is primarily the bullpen catcher for the Astros, although he has appeared with three different teams in the Astros organizations in games this year. So he bats with the count full. Runners at first and second. One out. Seventh inning. Albuquerque leading 8-5. And the payoff pitch from Green is a foul off the front foot. And the count remains 3-2. Well, the Space Cowboys bench is extremely short. They had two players listed on the original lineup card. One of them, Kevin Biggio, had to start at the last moment when Joey Loperfido was scratched, and this is the only other active player who they have position player-wise. Another 3-2 is low, ball four. So Green misses low, and the bases are now loaded. We'll see how much that ends up haunting the Isotopes and Mason Green. And now the batter is Lucas Spence, lefty on lefty. And the first pitch, a wave and a miss. Fooled him with a slider down and away for strike one. Biggio at third, Whitcomb at second. Rosario is at first. And now the 0-1 is low and away for a ball, so even the count at 1-1. What's also going to be interesting is that defensively, we'll see what the Space Cowboys do, but they're going to have either Rosario playing first base or the starting catcher Garrett Gilmett playing first base. 1-1 is low. And the count is 2-1. Space Cowboys trying to rally for the second time. They trailed 3-0. They led 4-3, then 5-3. Now Albuquerque leading 8-5. We're in the seventh. 2-1 pitch. A wave and a miss. And the count is 2-2. Spence in the series is 6-19 plus 4 walks. Green trying to put him away. The 2-2 on the way. A wave and a miss. Got him with a curveball. Second out of the inning. And now with the bases loaded, it's Braden Shoemake. Shoemake is 2-3, had an RBI double back in the second inning. Another lefty-on-lefty matchup. First pitch is low, ball one. Isotopes manager Pedro Lopez has right-hander Andrew Baker loosening up in the bullpen. He might use him since the next batter is a right-hander if we get there. The 1-0 is a called strike on the outside corner. This is kind of a do-or-die game for the Isotopes. Sugarland's in first place, entered the week with a 9-game lead over Albuquerque. The Isotopes have won 3 of 5, so they've made up one game. They're 8 games back. They win today, they're 7 back. They do not play Sugarland head-to-head the rest of the season. And the 1-1 pitch is low and away, ball two. After today, 36 games remain in the second half of the season. A lot can happen, but the Isotopes will need help from the other teams in the PCL after today. And so today becomes extremely important for the Topes. 2-1 pitch is a swing and a miss. Came into the fastball that time. And the count is 2-2. Well, that was off the inside part of the plate. Shoemake swung at ball three. Green trying to strain three runners on base. It's 2-2. Hit in the air, left center field. Avin's coming over. Let's Ritter know he's got it. He does have it, and the side is retired. No runs, one hit, no errors, three left on base. Time to stretch, middle of the seventh. Albuquerque still on top, 8-5 over Sureland here on the Isotopes Multimedia Network.
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6: It is seventh inning stretch.

came from the visitor's bullpen in left center where he was warming up relief pitchers to complete the at-bat. And again, primarily a catcher. He's at first base. The 1-1, Norby ducks to get out of the way of a slider that didn't slide much, and the count is 2-1. Norby has been on base all four times today. Single, double, walk, walk. 2-1 pitch is very high. And the count is 3-1. Zach Veen on deck, then Charlie Condon. 2-3-4 spots in the lineup. And now the 3-1. And that is very high. Ball four. So Norby on base for a fifth time today. And that'll bring Zach Veen to the plate. Michael Knorr is the third different pitcher for Sugarland, who has pitched in relief three times this week. Veen at the plate, first pitch, very high. That is ball one. And all three of the pitchers, maybe it's coincidence, maybe it's not, all three of the pitchers working for a third time this week have had trouble throwing strikes. Norsett's 1-0 pitch is a called strike near the top of the zone. Looked like Veen was taking all the way. Now the count is 1-1 on the Isotopes right fielder. A three-run lead for the Isotopes right now. And Veen trying to break it open here in the seventh inning. Norby takes his lead. And a throw over to first base. He's back with a head first dive. Norby has two stolen bases this week. And the 1-1, he bluffs. It's a swing and a foul tip of the plate. And the count is 1-2 on Veen. Veen, a very good chance at winning back-to-back Pacific Coast League Player of the Week. We'll find out tomorrow. He won it last Monday. It'd be hard to vote against him concerning the day he had yesterday, plus the entire week. Norby runs. 1-2 is pulled to first, knocked down by Rosario like a hockey goalie, and then gets to the bag for the out. And so Norby gets to second. If Norby is not running and Rosario fields it cleanly, it might be a double play grounder. So now you got Charlie Condon batting, runner at second, one out. Charlie's 1-for-4 today. Nor comes set. Righty's first pitch is a swing and a miss for strike one. Next pitch is hit in the air. Right field. Biggio is there to make the catch. Edge of the warning track. Norby tags it second. He'll get to third base with two outs. And the batter will be Chad Stevens. Isotopes leading 8-5, bottom of the seventh. Stevens, a two-run single in his last at-bat. Nor will work from the stretch with the runner at third, two outs. And his first pitch, taken, called strike. Isotopes have had a lot of base runners, a plethora of base runners, a cornucopia. I shouldn't have gotten greedy, should have stopped at two. They have had 11 hits, and they have been walked seven times, and Stevens takes a called strike. They have also left 11 runners on base. Left the bases stranded third, fourth, and sixth innings.

0: only time they went down in order was in the second. And now the 0-2 to Stevens. Here it comes. Fastball is high. Ball one. Nor retaining his velocity, 97 there. Now the 1-2 to Stevens. A wave and a miss. Got him with a slider and the side is retired. No runs, no hits, no errors. One more left on base for the Isotopes. We're going to the eighth. 8-5 Albuquerque, still leading Sugarland here on the Isotopes Multimedia Network.
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0: It is now the eighth inning. Albuquerque Isotopes are six outs from victory, but still a ways to go here. They got a 8-5 lead over Sugarland. Right-hander Andrew Baker takes over on the mound. Again, Isotopes looking to take 4 of 6 from the first place. Space Cowboys trying to cut into the deficit, which at the moment is 8 games back off the pace. And we're going to get an automatic ball to begin this inning. So the count will be 1-0 on Garrett Gilmet. Isotopes taking too long in between innings. And the first pitch is taken low to make it ball 2. You are not allowed to throw a warm-up toss when there's less than 30 seconds left on the clock. And that ticks down between innings. Here's a wave and a miss to make the count 2-1. You get 8 total pitches. You don't have to throw all 8, but you can't throw any of them with less than 30 ticking down between innings. Here's the 2-1. A swing and a miss. That pitch was diving down and away from Gilmet, and the count is 2-2. Gilmet today, single, line out, strikeout. Right-handed hitter, open stance. The pitch is a wave and a miss. Got him again. Slider down and away, and Gilmet swings over the top of it. Good start for Baker. 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Reno Delgado takes first pitch outside, ball 1. Delgado is 1-for-4 today, 12-for-29 for the week. 1-0 pitch is low, ball 2. Delgado has batted second 5 times, leadoff today. He has accumulated a lot of plate appearances this week. He had 7 plate appearances in that Friday game where the final score was 18-10 in 10 innings. 2-0 is inside ball 3. 5 plate appearances today, 5 yesterday, merely 4 on Thursday, 5 on Wednesday, and 5 on Tuesday. 3-0 pitch, very high off the glove of Cordova. And so Delgado draws a walk. One on and one out, and Zach DiZenzo will hit next. It's an 8-5 Albuquerque lead here in the top of the 8th. Shadows now covering the Isotopes dugout, so a lot of the players that were sitting on the dugout seats are now leaning over the railing. And it's the first base side where no one is leaning over the railing because the sun would just be pounding them. First pitch, DiZenzo takes a called strike. It is 4:24 Mountain Time, so we are 13 minutes away from the 3-hour mark of today's game. Throw to first, back with a dive is Delgado. Still 101 degrees, it was 97 at first pitch. And the 0-1, taking called strike, makes it nothing in 2. Some of the fans who were seated at the top of sections have moved down, especially on the third base side, where it's still hot, but at least there's shade. Baker's 0-2, too far outside. That's a ball. I was looking at the forecast when we go to Oklahoma City next week. It's going to be triple digits every day. And now the 1-2 from the right-hander. A wave and a miss. Got him with that slider down and away. 2 strikeouts in the inning for Baker. Statcast calls it a cutter, but I talked to Baker about a month ago, and he says, yeah, that's actually a slider. So there's 2 away, and here's Kevin Biggio. Kevin is homered, walked twice among his 4 plate appearances. Topes leading by 3. 8th inning, and the first pitch, very high, ball 1, 98 on the radar gun reading there. Baker's next pitch, try to catch the outside corner, just missed, it's 2-0, and Baker wants a new baseball. Right-hander's next pitch is a little high, so now it's 3-0. Small lead at first base for Delgado. Down 3, not taking any chances. 3-0 pitch is taken, ball 4. So this inning has gone strikeout, walk, strikeout, walk. And the catcher Cordova out to the mound for a visit. Isotopes Baseball brought to you in part by Rio Grande Credit Union. And they're the only ones who offer that Mariachi Rewards card. Get the debit, get the Visa, get both. Get the cards, use them, accumulate reward points into your account. You'll get double the reward points here at Rio Grande Credit Union Field. 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You can find out how to become a member. It's a lot easier than you might think. You just have to live here or work here in New Mexico. Here's Shea Whitcomb. First pitch is taken for ball 1. Whitcomb 1-for-4 today, 3-for-20 for the week. Baker's 1-0. And there's a called strike. Evens the count at 1-1. That pitch just catching the outside corner near the bottom of the zone. Tying run at the plate, and Whitcomb's got serious power. And now the 1-1 is taking a called strike. And that was near the top of the zone. One ball, two strikes, two outs with two on. Runners take their leads. And here's the pitch. Ground ball left side. Kent Fields goes the short way to second for the force out, and the side is retired. No runs, no hits, no errors. Two left on base. We go to the bottom of the eighth inning. Still 8-5, Albuquerque leading Sherland here on the Isotopes Multimedia Network.
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0: It is an 8-5 lead for Albuquerque over Sugarland. We've had a lot of base runners today. Albuquerque is the Rockies affiliate. And for the Isotopes, 8 runs, 11 hits, 12 runners left on base. For Sugarland, the Astros AAA affiliate, 5 runs, 10 hits, 11 left on base. So a combined 21 hits, a combined 23 runners left on base. There has been a combined 17 walks, 10 of them issued by Space Cowboys pitchers, 7 of them by Isotopes pitchers. There's been no hit by pitches, though, today. That's a significant storyline because of the quantity of hit by pitches we've had this week. There has been a combined 13 hit by pitches, including 7 in Friday's game, which we are still fairly certain was a Pacific Coast League record. New pitcher is right-hander Miguel Oyola. And he is the 4th different Sugarland relief pitcher to work 3 times this week. And Ryan Ritter takes extremely high, ball 1. Ritter has gone single, walk, double, and RBI single today. From the windup, 1-0 pitch, a swing and a miss. Oyola pitched in Tuesday's game, gave up a 2-run homer to Vimeo Machine in the 8th inning. And then he pitched in Friday's game, a scoreless 9th inning that sent us to extra innings. Now he's pitching today. The 1-1 is a swing and a foul straight back. Connor Norby on base 5 times today for the Isotopes. Ritter trying to do the same thing. And the 1-2 pitch delivered. Takes way outside. Fastball there at 95 miles an hour, and the count is even. On deck, Jose Cordova, then Nick Kent. And here's the 2-2. A swing and a miss. Struck him out. One away here in the bottom of the 8th inning. And that'll bring Jose Cordova to the plate. Cordova 2-for-2 off the bench, replacing Brian Betancourt, who was injured on a throw that he made down to second base. That was in the 4th inning. And first pitch is hit in the air to center field. Lucas Spence barely has to move, just in a couple of steps. He's got it. 2 up and 2 down quickly. And the Isotopes bullpen, it's right-hander T.J. Shook. Looks like he'll have the ninth. Question is, will it be a save situation? It currently is. A three-run lead, 8-5. Isotopes on top. Or will the Topes put together a two-out rally for extra insurance run or runs plural and make it not a save situation? First pitch to Kent. Fastball called strike outside corner. Kent is 0 for 3 plus a walk. And the 0-1. A swing and a miss. That was a slider kind of up and in. A big cut by Kent. And his helmet was kind of rattling around on his head as he swung and missed on that one. Oyola looking for a quick, clean inning. Two outs, nobody on. His 0-2 pitch, very high. Might have overthrown that one a little bit. Got a more dramatic follow through with his back leg spinning upward. 96 on the radar gun. And now the 1-2 pitch is en route, way outside. And it's 2-2. And Oyola says, I want a new baseball. That's like the thing in baseball now. If you throw two straight pitches out of the strike zone, you want a new ball. You don't throw consecutive strikes and then want a new baseball, just consecutive balls. Here's the 2-2 to Kent. A swing and a foul straight back out of the ballpark. Oyola, big breath. Kent trying to gear up for that fastball, adjust to the slider. And the 2-2. A swing and a miss. Slider up in the zone. It's a 1-2-3 inning for Oyola. That'll take us to the ninth inning. Last call for the Space Cowboys when we come back. 8-5 Albuquerque leads Sugar Land here on the Isotopes Multimedia Network.
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0: We have reached the ninth inning with Albuquerque leading Sugar Land 8-5. 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Right-hander T.J. Shook looking to close it out. This is a safe situation. Again, a three-run lead. It'll be C.J. Alexander, then Emmanuel Rosario, and then Lucas Spence, 5-6-7 hitters. Shook into his windup, first pitch. Taking low and inside for ball. And this is only the second appearance for Shook this week. He pitched two innings in Thursday's game, threw 28 pitches. He's on 2 days rest, two scoreless Thursday. The 1-0 is inside for a ball. TJ got the save in that game, his ninth of the season. He took over with a couple of guys on base. Those inherited runners came around to score, but he didn't allow any others. 2-0 grounded foul to the first base side. And then he pitched a scoreless ninth. Now the 2-1 pitch is cued off the very end of the bat behind home foul. 2 balls and 2 strikes. Over his last 5 appearances, Shook has allowed 2 runs, 1 earned over a combined 6 innings. And the 2-2, a swing and a miss. Got him with that changeup down and away. Leadoff hitter retired. That's always huge in the ninth. And now it's Emmanuel Rosario. He entered the game as a pinch hitter in the 7th inning when Trenton Brooks was ejected with the count 3-2. Rosario took ball 4. Now his first full at bat, he takes low ball 1. Isotopes trying to take 4 of 6 in the series. If they can hold on, they'll cut the deficit down to 7 games behind first place Sugar Land. 1-0 is a one hopper and skids off the glove of Norby and into right center. And so a base hit for Rosario off the bench. He smoked that fastball. Tying run still in the on deck circle. It's Lucas Spence at the plate. 1 for 3 today. 6 for 18, plus 4 walks for the week. He has played all 6 games. Left-handed batter, runner goes. It's taken low. Throw by the catcher is not in time. And so Emmanuel Rosario takes a chance. Boy, you're down 3. You better be safe. And Rosario was safe, so he takes his lead at second base now. And the 1-0 pitch from Shook is fouled off to the left side out of play. Isotopes have already won the overall season series against Sugar Land. They are 13-10 against the Space Cowboys, trying to win this series as well. 1-1 pitch is taken high. Isotopes won 5 of 6 in Sugar Land in early May, won 4 of 6 here in Albuquerque mid-June, lost 5 of 6 in Sugar Land mid-July, 2 outs away from taking 4 of 6 this week. 2-1 pitch, taken, called strike. And now it's 2-2 on Spence. That was a changeup at the top of the zone. Let's see if he tries to put him away with that changeup down and away. That's what he did to Alexander, another lefty. And here it comes. Way inside and off the glove of Cordova. Down to third base goes Rosario. Wild pitch. Well, right now, the tying run is on deck, and you want to keep the tying run on deck and not at the plate. Ball 4 means tying run's coming to the plate, though. TJ has the sign. Come set at the letters. 3-2. Missed high. Ball 4. And so here we go. Tying run to the plate. Braden Shoemake. Shoemake this year is only playing in his 16th game at AAA. Started at Scranton Wilkes-Barre, the Yankees affiliate. Including today, he is 3 for 18 with the Space Cowboys. Left-handed hitter chokes up. And the first pitch. Taking called strike inside corner. Home run ties it. Double play grounder ends it. 8-5, top of the ninth. And the 0-1 pitch is a little outside for a ball. It's 1-1. Isotopes got a double play grounder to end Thursday's game. Wednesday's victory ended on a caught stealing at second base. 1-1. Line drive, caught it first, Condon. What a great diving catch. Oh my, runners scamper back to their bags. Condon coming off the line to his right, had to dive back to his left. If that gets by him, it's a double. Two runs probably score. Unbelievable reaction from Condon. That was 96.5 off the bat. And now with two outs, first pitch is taken for a ball. Jose Cordova is challenging the call. The Isotopes have not challenged any all day. They have two remaining. And the verdict from the computer system says ball confirmed. Not a bad idea, though. Again, can't take him with you tomorrow, even though it missed by 2.5 inches. Garrett Gilmet, the batter. Runner still at the corners. Now there's two outs. And Shooks, 1-0. A swing and a miss. Evens the count at 1-1. Outfield straight away. Here's the 1-1. Popped up behind home, and this will reach the crowd. And now the Isotopes are one strike away from victory. And shaving a game off first place Sugarland's lead. Crowd starting to clap in unison. 1-2 pitch. Got him swinging down and away on the sweeper. Ball game is over. Final score this afternoon. Albuquerque defeats Sugarland. 8-5 is the final score. The Isotopes take 4 of 6 in the series. And they are now 7 games out of first place. So T.J. Shook made it interesting, brought the tying run to the plate, but he's able to get the save. No runs, one hit, no errors, and two left on base. For our radio audience, keep it right here. Southwest Copy Systems postgame show is next. All the totals, game highlights, tell you how the Rockies did, look ahead to next week. For our television audience watching us on Bally Sports Live and My 50 TV here in Albuquerque, this concludes today's broadcast. Next Isotopes game is Tuesday at Oklahoma City. Next home game is Tuesday, August 18th, here at home against Las Vegas. For everyone at Windfire Productions, led by our director, James Gonzalez, my name is Josh Souchon. Appreciate you watching. We'll talk to you again soon. Again, the final score, Albuquerque 8 and Sugarland 5. That's the Rockies affiliate defeating the Astros affiliate. 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
0: 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Here are the totals on this Sunday fun day for Albuquerque. 8 runs, 11 hits, 1 error. The Isotopes strand 12 on base. And for Sugarland, 5 runs, 11 hits, no errors. The Space Cowboys leave 13 runners on base. Winning pitcher was Jake Brooks, pitching for the second time against the Space Cowboys this week. He went 6 innings, allowed 5 runs. Scattered 9 hits, picked up the win. His first at AAA, he's 1-3. The loss goes to Christian Roa, the third of 6 pitchers for the Space Cowboys, and gave up the runs when the Isotopes took the lead in the 6th inning. His record drops to 2-1. TJ Shook with the save of the 9th inning, his 10th. Time of the game, 3 hours, 8 minutes, 3:08. We began at 1:37 p.m. Mountain Time. We ended at 4:45. Today's attendance brought to you by the New Mexico Public Regulation Commission. Announced crowd, 3,918. 3918 here at Rio Grande Credit Union Field. With the victory, the Isotopes take 4 of 6 this week from Sugarland. They win 14 of the 24 head-to-head between the two teams all season long. The Isotopes' second half record is now 20-19. Overall record 59-55. Sugarland loses a series for the first time since they were here in Albuquerque in mid-June. Their second half record, 27-12. Overall record is 59-54. Sugarland still in first place. Isotopes pick up 2 games throughout the course of the week. They went from 9 games back to 7 games back of first place. All right, so those are the totals. Those are a lot of numbers. We'll take a break, then we'll come back, and you'll hear the highlights and the details of this 8-5 victory, Albuquerque over Sugarland. This is the Isotopes Multimedia Network.
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0: 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All right, let's get to the details. Jake Brooks, a scoreless first inning. Got some help from Ryan Ritter, who made a nice running catch on the warning track in the left field corner, and then a diving catch coming forward and left. And then in the bottom of the first inning, Ethan Pecco starting. Adiel Amador walked. Connor Norby singled. Zach Veen bloop single. Bases loaded. Nobody out. Charlie Condon, the batter. Here's a pitch. And that's a line drive right center. That one's down for a base hit. Amador's going to score. And here comes Norby around third base. He scores as well. Charlie Condon, a two-run single the other way. And the Isotopes immediately get the jump. It's 2-0. Veen went to third base on that. So you got first and third. Nobody out. Looking for a big inning. And Chad Stevens up next. Is a ground ball to the shortstop. Shoemate goes to second. That's one. Whitcomb to first. He is in time for the double play. Veen scores from third. No RBI for Stevens, but it's a 3-0 Isotopes lead. No other runs in that inning. Sugarland answered immediately in the second. Off Isotopes starter Jake Brooks. Leading off the inning was C.J. Alexander. Brooks has the sign into his windup. The pitch is pulled high in the air, deep to right field. That one stays fair. It's definitely gone. That is a fair ball way up to the top of the berm. It's going to take the kids a while to run up the hill to get that one. C.J. Alexander, an impressive home run, his 19th of the season. Sugarland on the board, trailing 3-1. Then came a walk, and then came an errant pickoff attempt by Bryant Betancourt, the catcher, which moved Trenton Brooks to third base. Then came a strikeout, so you got a runner at third. There's one out, and Braden Shoemake, the batter. And the first pitch is pulled down the right field line. Veen giving chase. He won't get it. It hits off the very top of the wall, just barely stays in the ballpark. That'll score Brooks. Stopping at second with a double is Shoemake, and the Isotopes lead is down to 3-2. Next up was Garrett Gilmed. He singled the center, so that put runners at first and third. One out. Isotopes looking for a double play grounder, and it's Reynel Delgado at the plate. The 0-1 bouncing ball to second. It's fielded by Norby. Goes to second. That's one. And then Stevens lost it on the exchange. He had it long enough for an out, but could not turn the double play, which would have ended the inning. Shoemake scores from third, and we are tied 3-3. And so that cost the Isotopes, not an error, but it's a double play that they don't turn. It costs them a run. Inning continues, and next up was Zach DiCenzo. And now the 0-2 pitch is hit in the air, right center field. Veen's got a long way to go trying to get it, and off the glove of Veen. Ball goes all the way to the wall. Here comes Delgado to score. DiCenzo on his way to third base. He's got a triple, and Sugarland has taken the lead. It's 4-3. Isotopes went down in order 1-2-3 in the bottom of the second. And then neither team scored in the third or fourth innings. Space Cowboys stranded two in that stretch. Isotopes left the bases loaded in both the third and fourth innings as they had Ethan Pecco on the ropes but could not really get the knockout blow. Still, he departed because he threw 88 pitches in four innings. So we go to the fifth inning. It's still a one-run Sugarland lead. Leading off the inning for the Space Cowboys was Kevin Biggio. And the 1-0 is pulled high in the air to deep right field. That ball's on its way, and that ball is gone. A line drive home run. Kevin Biggio connects on his fifth home run of the season. He was supposed to get the day off, a late addition to the lineup. It pays off. It's a 5-3 Sugarland lead. Next two batters were retired. Then came a single by Trenton Brooks. Then came a walk to Lucas Spence. And this ended up being one of the key moments of the game. As there's runners at first and second, there's two outs. And at the plate was Braden Shoemake. 0-2, low line drive. Off the glove of a leaping Stevens at short into center. And Avens' throw is going to go to third base. Juan Hopper, the tag is there by Kent. Out at home. And no, the run did not score in time. The run will not count. The out was at third before the runner scored. And so the run will not count on that single. So Drew Avens, a very important outfield assist. Again, Trenton Brooks did not get from second to home before Lucas Spence was thrown out at third base. So the run did not count. Isotopes immediately rallied in the bottom of the fifth inning against relief pitcher Logan Van Wy. With one out, Ryan Ritter doubled. And next up, a guy who had to enter the game defensively when Brian Betancourt got injured catching, and that was Jose Cordova. Off-speed line drive, diving off the glove of Shoemake and into left center. Ritter had to hold, and now they're going to send him. He's on his way home. Throw gets cut off. Throw goes to second, and safe to call it second. Ritter has scored. The Isotopes now trail 5-4. Then came a pass ball that got Cordova to third base. Nick Kent walked, and next up was Drew Avens. Infield just plays Avens a little bit to pull. Left fielder DiZenzo, the most shallow of the three. The pitch driven in the air. Right center field. This will be deep enough to get the run home from third. Biggio makes the catch. Tagging is Cordova. And he scores, and we are tied 5 apiece here in the bottom of the fifth inning. So the alert base running by the Isotopes, the send of Ritter, Cordova hustling to second, then the pass ball puts him in position to score on the sac fly. In the sixth inning, Jake Brooks probably had his best inning, 3-up, 3-down really quickly. And now we go bottom six. Christian Roa took over, walked the first two batters on 8 total pitches. Strike out the next hitter, Charlie Condon, and that brought Chad Stevens to the plate. Roa looks at the runner at second. Here's the pitch home. Ground ball up the middle, into center field, over the mound, into center. That's going to score Norby, and that's going to score Veen as well. Chad Stevens delivers through the drawn-in infield, a 2-run single. It's a 7-5 Isotopes lead. And I forgot to add that a wild pitch is what advanced the runners to second and third after the two walks. That was significant, bringing the infield in. Chad Stevens then stole second, so now he's in scoring position. And next up was Ryan Ritter. 0-1 pitch, Ritter, ground ball, base hit right field. Stevens sprinting for third. Lopez is going to send him home. The throw home from Biggio is cut off. RBI single, Ryan Ritter. It's an 8-5 Isotopes lead. So the Tips scored 3 runs in that inning. They had 2 more base runners later and loaded the bases and stranded all 3 for the third time. But they took the lead at that point. In the seventh inning, the Space Cowboys loaded up the bases, but they stranded them. The combo of Ryan Miller got 1 out, Mason Green got 2 outs. Isotopes didn't score in the bottom of the seventh. In the eighth inning, another opportunity for the Space Cowboys. His pitcher Andrew Baker went strikeout, walk, ground out. 2 more left there. Isotopes went quietly in the bottom of the eighth, and so now we go to the ninth. TJ Shook taking over, trying to get the save. Struck out Alexander. Emmanuel Rosario then had a base hit. He stole second, a gutsy decision. If he was out, he'd look really bad. And then Lucas Spence walked, and there was a wild pitch that had preceded that. So you got first and third, 1 out, and Braden Shoemake at the plate. The 1-1. Line drive, caught it first, Condon. What a great diving catch. Oh, my. Runners scamper back to their bags. Condon coming off the line to his right had to dive back to his left. If that gets by him, it's a double. 2 runs probably score. Unbelievable reaction from Condon. And that is the Jack Daniels Tennessee Whiskey play of the game. Jack Daniels Tennessee Whiskey, proud sponsor of the Isotopes. Every drop of Jack is mellowed through sugar maple charcoal for that signature smooth taste. Now that is what makes Jack Jack. Whether neat on the rocks or with a splash of cola, enjoy the game with a true American classic. Please drink responsibly. But there's still only 2 outs, 1 more needed, and at the plate was Garrett Gilmet. 1-2 pitch. Got him swinging, down and away on the sweeper. Ball game is over. Final score this afternoon, Albuquerque defeats Sugar Land. 8-5 is the final score. The Isotopes take 4 of 6 in the series, and they are now 7 games out of first place. And so that's how it sounded on this Sunday fun day, on a day when it started at 97 degrees and ended at 101 degrees. We'll take one more break, come back, tell you how the Rockies did, check the other scores in the PCL, and wrap it up. This is the Isotopes Multimedia Network.
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0: Final segment of the Southwest Copy Systems postgame show. Once again, the final 8-5. Albuquerque defeats Sugarland. The Isotopes parent club, Colorado Rockies, once again playing the rubber game of a three-game series and once again dropping the rubber game of a three-game series. They have had a bad habit of doing that this year. They have lost the most rubber game of three-game series of any team in the majors. The final today, 7-4. The Cardinals are victorious over the Rockies there in St. Louis. Hunter Goodman, a bright spot, his 34th home run of the season in the eighth inning. Brett Sullivan was the catcher. Goodman was the DH today. Jake McCarthy had two more hits, but the Rockies lose 7-4. They will move on to Phoenix to play the Diamondbacks and then to San Francisco as part of a three-city, nine-game road trip. Around the Pacific Coast League, one other game is final in Sacramento. The Rivercats held off Round Rock 10-9, the final in that one. In Reno, El Paso has a 7-4 lead, bottom of the ninth inning. So the Chihuahuas, a three-run cushion as they try to close it out there in the bottom of the ninth. Later on tonight, it's Oklahoma City at Salt Lake, and it's Tacoma at Las Vegas. So the updated standings as of now, Sugarland still a four-game lead over second place Round Rock. Oklahoma City at this moment, five games back, can cut it to 4.5 if they win later on today. The Isotopes are seven games out of first place. We have 6 weeks left in the season. That means 36 more games. Isotopes do not play Sugarland head-to-head anymore. They will play the Oklahoma City Comets next week in a six-game series. All will be night games. 5:35 first pitch Tuesday, Wednesday, Thursday. 6:05 first pitch Friday and Saturday. 5:05 first pitch on Sunday. All of those starting times I just gave you are mountain time. Don't have the starters, but you get those on the Monday off day. And so the Isotopes playing some really good baseball. They swept El Paso down south. They take 4 of 6 at home against Sugarland. They put themselves in a position. They've got some momentum going. But they still got a lot of work to do, and they're going to need some help from the other teams in the PCL if they are going to catch Sugarland, not to mention catch Round Rock and Oklahoma City. Remember, Oklahoma City is in third place, so that's a big week again next week for the Isotopes. We are off Monday. We will travel to OKC, and we invite you to join us Tuesday evening for the opening game of the six-game series there at Chickasaw Bricktown Ballpark. Coverage will begin with Isotopes on Deck at 5:15 Mountain Time, and again, first pitch is set for 5:35. Now for our studio engineer, Bob Walpole, I'm Josh Souchon. Thanking you for listening and saying goodbye here from Rio Grande Credit Union Field. Enjoy the rest of your weekend. Again, the final, Rockies affiliate over the Astros affiliate. That's Albuquerque 8, Sugarland 5. Coming up next here on 95.9 FM and AM 610, the Sports Animal, will join Westwood One Sports Programming in Progress. 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
5: Maybe he's in this conversation. I would say my guy Micah Parsons from the Packers would be in the conversation when healthy. When healthy. And that's kind of goes for all these guys. So that's where I would put the nominees. Maybe I'm missing somebody that you want to put into this list. Bijan, Gibbs, Chase, Jefferson, Miles Garrett, Micah Parsons. Anybody else on defense you think should be in this conversation? 310-840-4910, the phone number. Who is the best NFL player in the league as we're a few weeks away? Five Sundays away. Five. Who's the best player in the league that's not a quarterback? 310-840-4910. Tyler is in Wisconsin. Tyler, thanks for calling, man. You're on Westwood One Sports.
6: Hey, man. Thanks for taking my call. I'm glad you mentioned it towards the end of that little rip right there. Like, yeah, Miles Garrett's got to be the best non-quarterback in the league. Like, and this is coming from a total cheesehead. I want to say Micah, but the defensive end, a pass rusher, is an absolute game changer. Obviously, the quarterback's the most important position, but when you got somebody that can just absolutely dominate the defensive side of the ball and do what those guys do to wreck a game, I think that is just as, not quite as important, but almost as important as quarterback play.
5: From one Packer fan to another, I don't know about you, but I'm a little terrified of the game on Thanksgiving Eve. I'm a little worried about Green Bay and LA playing the day before Thanksgiving.
6: Yeah. I say we cross that bridge when we get there, man. You know, that's a super team now. Everybody's gunning for LA, but you know, the game's played on the field, not on paper, right?
5: Yeah, you're darn right. And you never know what's going to happen between now and then. Tyler, thanks for getting us started, man. Appreciate
6: you. Real quick.
5: Yeah.
6: Real quick, if you got the time, not to argue with you at all, but you made the point, like Jamar Chase, you kept going offensive guys, but you said when he lost Burrow, he wasn't the same dude. Now is he that, you know what I'm saying? Like, does that make him the best player non-quarterback in the league? I say no.
5: Good question. Great point. It's a really great point. Thanks for calling. Now, Jamar Chase, by the way.
6: All right, man.
5: Have a great day, brother. Appreciate you. Jamar Chase with Burrow and Flacco and Jake Browning as his quarterbacks last year. He still caught 125 balls. He was one behind Trey McBride for the most receptions. And yes, if you didn't know, Trey McBride and Puka Nacua were the only two guys ahead of Jamar Chase. Puka caught 129 passes, McBride 126. And listen, Trey McBride had terrible quarterback play. He had Kyler Murray and Jacoby Brissett. But I'm going to tell you a little piece of fantasy football advice. If you haven't had your draft yet, and I just told you something you didn't know, and that is Trey McBride had 126 catches last year, 1,200 yards, 11 touchdowns. His offensive coordinator was Drew Petzing. Drew Petzing is now the offensive coordinator in Detroit. What does that mean? Draft Sam Laporta. I'm not telling you Trey McBride's not going to have a good year. Mike LaFleur, the new head coach over there, totally different offense. I don't know what's going to happen. But Sam Laporta might get unlocked this year and be a top two, top three tight end, considering what Petzing did with another really good tight end in his last stop. Maybe Trey McBride should be in this conversation. Maybe Brock Bowers should be in this conversation. But again, I go back to Ja'Marr Chase, 125 receptions, 1,400 yards.